0: Now your evening agribusiness report. 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
1: Just to have to mention that I am involved with Southwest Terminal, SWT, sit on the board of directors and one of the investors in what was, that was a farmer-owned initiative that got Southwest Terminal up and running. And they purchased Solo Italia out of Ogama, and the plan is to keep the pizza operation in Ogama, serves the tourist trade very well there, but to move the and expand the pasta production line into a facility in Swift Current, and the Prairies Can funding was in regards to that. Now, I'm not the spokesman for SWT on this whole project, and details should come from the official spokespeople about it, but as an investor and as a board member of Southwest Terminal, I'm very gratified to see pasta production from Durum semolina that's produced in Saskatchewan rather than having that strictly as an export market. So I think it's a great development, not like there's going to be huge volumes of Durum that are used this way, but at least it's prairie-based, Saskatchewan-based processing of a Saskatchewan-grown product.
0: That was SaskAg Today Chief Agricultural Editor Kevin Hirsch speaking during Friday's roundtable on the recent $11.5 million investment by PrairiesCan into 8 Saskatchewan companies aimed at improving productivity, supply chains, and market access. And that's the Agribusiness Report. You can catch SaskAg Today right after the noon news each weekday here on 620 CKRM.
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4: Now from the Harvard Media Sports Cage, here's 620 CKRM Sports. In postseason baseball action tonight, the Cleveland Guardians look to build off an impressive Game 1 victory against the Tampa Bay Rays. Game 2 of the American League Championship Series is about to get underway, with Tampa Bay starting righty Freddy Peralta. Cleveland will counter with lefty Parker Messick. Cleveland leads the best of 7 series 1-0. In the NHL tonight, it's frozen frenzy as all 32 teams will hit the ice. 3 games are already underway, including the Buffalo Sabres in Montreal taking on the Canadiens, the Ottawa Senators hosting the St. Louis Blues, and the Vancouver Canucks taking on the New York Islanders. In about 15 minutes, the Winnipeg Jets will hit the ice against the Minnesota Wild. Then at 7 p.m., the Toronto Maple Leafs are in Utah taking on the Mammoth. At 7:45, the Calgary Flames are in Anaheim taking on the Ducks, as Ducks prospect and Saskatoon-born Roger McQueen will make his NHL debut. And then to round things off at 8:30, the Edmonton Oilers are in Los Angeles taking on the Kings. That's your sports. Get the latest on your team delivered right to your phone with the Sports Cage Insider Report. 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
5: Through tonight, we'll have a clear sky, low minus 5, winds calm. Mostly sunny tomorrow, high 13, winds south at 10 to 15 kilometers per hour. A few clouds tomorrow night and breezy, low 2, winds west to northwest at 20 to 35 kilometers per hour, occasionally gusting up to 50. Partly to mostly sunny and windy Thursday, high 11, winds northwest at 25 to 40 kilometers per hour, occasionally gusting up to 60. Mostly sunny and breezy Friday, high 15, and sunny and milder Saturday, high 20. With the 620 CKRM weather forecast, I'm Precision Weather Meteorologist Joe Shockham.

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2: My name is Bonnie Rocklander. I am from the Paiapod First Nation, just north of Regina. I guess one of my favorite memories growing up is listening to the radio with my late dad. We'd hear the hockey game and, you know, he'd be sitting there and he'd be getting all excited and, you know, just really into the game. So that was always one of my cherished memories of 620 CKRM. And I wish a happy 100th anniversary.
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0: Oh, Jason McCoy. Bury My Heart. It's Tawny Cherry on 620 CKRM. How was your Thanksgiving? Did you have family over? Did you host? Did you cook all the food? Did you go on the road? Were you traveling? Or were you working the entire time? And you're like, what? Thanksgiving? What? That was this weekend? I had to work. Many different ways to spend the weekend. 306-936-6262. Shoot me a text. Let me know. How did you spend your Thanksgiving? How did I spend it? Well, surprisingly, my husband actually spearheaded the invitations. He invited all the family over, his side, my side. And you know what? It was okay because he does the cooking.
1: A shift in Canadian law fundamentally changed local prairie retail markets during the autumn of 2018. I'm Will Mantic, and this is 100 Years of CKRM. On October 17th, the federal government legalized the use of recreational cannabis across the country. Saskatchewan handled this social change by firmly establishing a private, fully independent retail market framework. Instead of relying on government-run liquor stores, the province boldly allowed local private business owners to apply directly for legal distribution permits. Those retail doors opened for the first time that October morning to lines of customers wrapped around city blocks in both Saskatoon and Regina. The transition marked the end of nearly a century of strict prohibition, birthing a new, highly regulated local prairie business industry. Read more at sastoday.ca and 620ckrm.com. With 100 years of CKRM, I'm Will Manzik.
2: 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First, the Tucker's Brothers Land Auction offers 5,663 acres of farmland, featuring 36 quarters selling in 27 tracts, located west of Strasbourg and about an hour north of Regina. 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

0: Well, it definitely wasn't the outcome that we were hoping for. Wasn't the outcome that we wanted. Yeah, the Riders on, well, on the weekend, the Riders yesterday. So maybe they'll be able to change things up this coming Saturday. That's our next game. That's the next chance we'll have your Saskatchewan Rough Riders for you. And yes, it is a home game. Montreal is going to be here. So if you can't make it to Mosaic, you won't be in the seats. We will have all of the broadcast for you right here on 620 CKRM. Tegan, Dave, Justin, Wes, Luke, all of them are going to have the action for you. 620 CKRM.
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0: 620 CKRM and The Sports Cage are proud to salute youth hockey in Saskatchewan. And we are giving your child's hockey team the chance to have one of their games broadcast live right here on 620 CKRM. Dave Thomas, Benny Walchuk, coming to your rink, setting up, doing a real live broadcast, just like they do for the SJHL, MJHL, WHL. Dave Thomas, the voice of the Saskatchewan Rough Riders, calling your kids' game. It's going to be a lot of fun. How do you enter in? Oh, I'll have all those details for you coming up next hour.
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7: 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Sunday, November 8th at the Casino Regina Show Lounge. The incredible story of what happened before, during, and after that famous performance at Folsom Prison. 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And one of the biggest curling championships in Canada is coming back to Saskatchewan. The Montana's Brier, February 26th to March 7th at Sastel Center in Saskatoon. Be a part of the exciting atmosphere to watch the best men's curlers in this country go up against each other. Plenty of convenient ticket packages. Head over to our website events page to get your tickets.
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0: From the National Newsroom of the Canadian Press, I'm John Kennedy. A person accused of conspiring with the Tumbler Ridge, BC mass shooter earlier this year has now been denied bail. A Justice Department spokesperson says James Bryant was ordered detained by the Court of Seattle, Washington. Bryant's public defender says their client goes by the name Melody and said in a written submission that she should be released because she has no criminal record. Dennis Carroll also says Bryant met with investigators and repeatedly tried to persuade Van Rootstelaar to not commit murder. Albertans are beginning to line up and cast their ballots as just over 300 advance polling stations opened for the province's historic vote on separation. One downtown Edmonton polling station saw a few dozen people line up down the block after the doors opened. Christopher Hoshmi was among those in line and says he voted for Alberta to remain in Canada, partially by patriotism and partially because he thinks separation is a bad idea.
1: It's a bit of both. In some ways, like, it is obviously, like, a bad idea. It is a question of, you know, just, do you want to be more greatly trampled by American influences than we already are?
0: Albertans will be able to cast their ballots at the advance polls until Saturday evening, with the referendum day on October 19th. Conservative leader Pierre Poilievre was in Michigan today, where he pushed for tariff-free trade with the auto industry. He told a news conference in Windsor before crossing the border that he planned to meet with representatives of a General Motors plant in Detroit and officials from a Ford plant in nearby Dearborn. The conservative leader has blamed the trade war for declining auto production on both sides of the border. Poilievre appeared on CNN, where he said he wants to focus on what the two countries can do together, noting there's always going to be grievances on both sides of the border. BC Green leader Emily Lowen is promising a new industrial strategy. Conservative interim leader Lauren Dirksen wants to trim permit approval times and taxes. And British Columbia NDP leader David Eby hopes to build a new shipyard in BC if their parties are elected to government. Eby announced the new shipyard and said it would be built in partnership with Ottawa, while also making additional campaign promises.
2: First of all, we're going to make the Manufacturing Jobs Fund permanent. This fund, $60 million annually, allows businesses to invest and leverages significant additional investment in capital so we can build our province. Second, expand food processing opportunities across the ALR.
0: British Columbians will elect a new government on October 24th amid concerns about the state of the economy and a forecasted deficit of almost $14 billion. This is the Canadian Press. In sports, the Calgary Flames chase their first win of the NHL season tonight as they visit the Anaheim Ducks. Calgary enters the contest on a 5-game losing streak and will be in a tough against the 4-1 Ducks. It doesn't get easier for the Flames, who visit Vegas on Thursday before returning home Sunday to meet the Stanley Cup champion Carolina Hurricanes. The Tampa Bay Rays look to draw level in the American League Championship Series as they host the Cleveland Guardians tonight. Cleveland won its fourth straight postseason game with a 7-3 win in last night's series opener. The Guardians are on a roll after coming back from a 2-0 deficit in a best-of-five division series against the Chicago White Sox. Kawhi Leonard is back on the court as a Toronto Raptor for the first time since 2018. Leonard is in the starting lineup for Toronto's preseason exhibition game against the visiting New York Knicks. The star forward is back with the Raptors after being acquired in an offseason trade with the Los Angeles Clippers. From the Canadian Press, I'm John Kennedy.
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11: 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And June was a golden month for Maitland Kanoki, who took home two gold medals from the Canadian Track and Field Championships. 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
12: Through tonight, we'll have a clear sky, low minus 5, winds calm. Mostly sunny tomorrow, high 13, winds south at 10 to 15 kilometers per hour. A few clouds tomorrow night and breezy, low 2, winds west to northwest at 20 to 35 kilometers per hour, occasionally gusting up to 50. Partly to mostly sunny and windy Thursday, high 11, winds northwest at 25 to 40 kilometers per hour, occasionally gusting up to 60. Mostly sunny and breezy Friday, high 15, and sunny and milder Saturday, high 20. With the 620 CKRM weather forecast, I'm precision weather meteorologist Joe Shockham.

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1: Hey, it's Darren from Nelson Homes in Lloydminster. 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

0: started with a song at 620 CKRM. Tanya Cherry with you. And how do you get Dave Thomas, Benny Walchuk calling your child's hockey game? 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It will be here on 620 CKRM. We're going to announce our lucky winner on the Sports Cage coming up on November 6th. So you have a few weeks to enter in your kids' team and make them feel, oof, like the big leagues. It's going to be so much fun.
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0: 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Not at all.
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12: 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Sunday, November 8th at the Casino Regina Show Lounge. The incredible story of what happened before, during, and after that famous performance at Folsom Prison. 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And one of the biggest curling championships in Canada is coming back to Saskatchewan. The Montana's Brier, February 26th to March 7th at Sastel Center in Saskatoon. Be a part of the exciting atmosphere to watch the the best men's curlers in this country go up against each other. Plenty of convenient ticket packages. Head over to our website events page to get your tickets.
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proudly broadcasting from Treaty 4 territory, the homeland of the Dakota, Nakota, Lakota, Soto, and on the homeland of the Métis Nation. 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

0: From the National Newsroom of the Canadian Press, I'm John Kennedy. A person accused of conspiring with the Tumbler Ridge, BC mass shooter earlier this year has now been denied bail. A Justice Department spokesperson says James Bryant was ordered detained by the Court of Seattle, Washington. Bryant's public defender says their client goes by the name Melody and said in a written submission that she should be released because she has no criminal record. Dennis Carroll also says Bryant met with investigators and repeatedly tried to persuade Van Rootstelaar to not commit murder. Albertans are beginning to line up and cast their ballots as just over 300 advance polling stations opened for the province's historic vote on separation. One downtown Edmonton polling station saw a few dozen people line up down the block after the doors opened. Christopher Hoshmi was among those in line and says he voted for Alberta to remain in Canada, partially by patriotism and partially because he thinks separation is a bad idea.
1: It's a bit of both. In some ways, like, it is obviously, like, a bad idea. It is a question of, you know, just, do you want to be more greatly trampled by American influences than we already are?
0: Albertans will be able to cast their ballots at the advance polls until Saturday evening, with the referendum day on October 19th. Conservative leader Pierre Poilievre was in Michigan today, where he pushed for tariff-free trade with the auto industry. He told a news conference in Windsor before crossing the border that he planned to meet with representatives of a General Motors plant in Detroit and officials from a Ford plant in nearby Dearborn. The conservative leader has blamed the trade war for declining auto production on both sides of the border. Poilievre appeared on CNN, where he said he wants to focus on what the two countries can do together, noting there's always going to be grievances on both sides of the border. BC Green leader Emily Lowen is promising a new industrial strategy. Conservative interim leader Lauren Dirksen wants to trim permit approval times and taxes. And British Columbia NDP leader David Eby hopes to build a new shipyard in BC if their parties are elected to government. Eby announced the new shipyard and said it would be built in partnership with Ottawa, while also making additional campaign promises.
2: First of all, we're going to make the Manufacturing Jobs Fund permanent. This fund, $60 million annually, allows businesses to invest and leverages significant additional investment in capital so we can build our province. Second, expand food processing opportunities across the ALR.
0: British Columbians will elect a new government on October 24th amid concerns about the state of the economy and a forecasted deficit of almost $14 billion. This is the Canadian Press. In sports, Edmonton defenseman Evan Bouchard looks to continue his hot start tonight as the Oilers visit the Los Angeles Kings. Bouchard enters the game tied for the league lead with 6 goals and sits just 1 point behind Oilers captain Connor McDavid with 12 points. Edmonton enters the game looking for its 5th straight win. Toronto FC has signed midfielder Anton Bosiberi-Romero to a first-team contract as a homegrown player. The contract runs through the 2028-29 Major League Soccer season with club options for the next 2 years. He had 4 goals and 2 assists through 33 games with Toronto FC 2 in the development MLS Next Pro League. And Kawhi Leonard is back on the court as a Toronto Raptor for the first time since 2018. Leonard's in the starting lineup for the preseason exhibition game against the visiting New York Knicks. The star forward is back with the Raptors after being acquired in an offseason trade with the LA Clippers. From the Canadian Press, I'm John Kennedy.
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14: Through tonight, we'll have a clear sky, low minus 5, winds calm, mostly sunny tomorrow, high 13, winds south at 10 to 15 kilometers per hour. A few clouds tomorrow night and breezy, low 2, winds west to northwest at 20 to 35 kilometers per hour, occasionally gusting up to 50. Partly to mostly sunny and windy Thursday, high 11, winds northwest at 25 to 40 kilometers per hour, occasionally gusting up to 60. Mostly sunny and breezy Friday, high 15, and sunny and milder Saturday, high 20. With your 620 CKRM weather forecast, I'm Precision Weather Meteorologist Joe Shockham.
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So I tried to find what is George Strait's favorite dish to have when it comes to Thanksgiving. Couldn't find that, but I did find that he has stated that Mexican food is his absolute favorite cuisine. Now you know.

0: So this past weekend, my 9-year-old, he had homework from the teacher. I know, on a long weekend. Who gives your kid homework on a long weekend? Well, luckily, the homework was make sure your kid goes outside and then teach your family how to play 99. Card game, 99. Totally get why the teacher would want the kids to play this is because it's all helping you add, right? You're adding skills. You got to add the cards up to 99. It was a fun game for everybody else at the table. For me, not so much, because my kids really got to see how mommy wasn't the best at math class. Ever.
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3: 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Up for auction is a quarter section just northwest of Carlisle, Saskatchewan, on the edge of the Moose Mountains, in the arm of Moose Mountain number 63. This quarter section has $17,000 in oil surface revenue, and we'll also be selling the mineral rights separately. Got land to sell? Call the Saskatchewan Land Auctioneers today. Bidding closes on the Hodson land this Friday, October 16th at 10 a.m.
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1: Hey, it's Jason LeBlanc here with Steffes Auctioneers. 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

0: that song always had the potential of, yeah, that sounds like the best day possible, the best trip possible. That's how I want to spend my summer vacation, right? Sun goes down. That's when all the partying starts. To me, it always sounded, though, like one big, colossal hangover. That probably speaks to my age. It's Tanya Cherry on 620 CKRM and our Regina Pats. They are next in action this coming Friday night and then Saturday. Friday, they're at home. They're hosting Medicine Hat. Saturday, they're then going to be off to Swift Current. And we will have both games right here on 620 CKRM.
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3: 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Sunday, November 8th at the Casino Regina Show Lounge. 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And one of the biggest curling championships in Canada is coming back to Saskatchewan. The Montana's Brier, February 26th to March 7th at Sastel Center in Saskatoon. Be a part of the exciting atmosphere to watch the best men's curlers in this country go up against each other. Plenty of convenient ticket packages. 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

0: From the National Newsroom of the Canadian Press, I'm John Kennedy. A U.S. judge has ordered an American accused of helping plan the mass shooting in Tumbler Ridge, B.C. to remain in custody until trial. James Bryant also goes by the name Melody and is accused of providing money and guidance to Jesse Van Rensselaer during online conversations about the February attack. Prosecutors said Bryant posed a danger to the community if released, while the defense said Bryant tried to dissuade Van Rensselaer from committing mass murder. Bryant's lawyers want their client released on strict conditions and say prosecutors have disclosed little evidence. Albertans have already begun lining up to cast their ballots as just over 300 advanced polling stations opened for the province's historic referendum on separation. One downtown Edmonton polling station saw a few dozen people line up down the block after the door opened. Christopher Hashmi was among those in line, saying he voted for Alberta to stay in Canada, partly because of patriotism and partly because he thinks separation is a bad idea.
1: It's a bit of both in some ways. Like, it is obviously, like, a bad idea. It is a question of, you know, just... do you want to be more greatly trampled by American influences than we already are?
0: Albertans will cast their ballots at the advance polls until Saturday evening, with the referendum day on October 19th. British Columbia NDP leader David Eby, Conservative interim leader Lauren Dirksen, Green leader Emily Lowen. They've pitched their economic plans to business leaders in Vancouver. Eby says if his party is reelected, it would make a $60 million fund supporting manufacturing jobs permanent and expand food processing opportunities on the agricultural land reserve.
2: And then finally, in British Columbia, we are going to build a new shipyard in partnership with the federal government to ensure that, first of all, we land as many of those federal contracts as possible, and secondly, that we can build BC ferries here at home, driving economic opportunity for every British Columbian.
0: Dirksen has promised to trim permit approval times and taxes, while Lowen has promised to build a new industrial energy that would make BC less dependent on natural resources, and more of the provincial wealth would stay in BC. The Vatican says Pope Leo has lung cancer and doctors have removed the lower lobe of his right lung. The 71-year-old was in the operating room for about 3 hours, but the surgery lasted 90 minutes. Outside New York City's St. Patrick's Cathedral, Maria Titus says she's not too worried.
3: I believe all things happen for a reason, and that the Pope is probably offering atrocities, caring. He's offering it for the world and for the people that he wants intercession for. So I think this is all within God's plan.
0: This is the Canadian Press. In sports, Zachary Bolduc scored the clinching goal in a shootout with the Montreal Canadiens, beating the Buffalo Sabres 4-3 in the NHL. Lane Hutson and Cole Caulfield each had a goal and an assist for the Canadiens, who blew a 3-1 lead in the third period. Josh Anderson also scored for the Habs, while Yurev Slavkovsky had two assists. The visiting St. Louis Blues snapped the Ottawa Senators' three-game win streak with a 7-2 NHL decision tonight. Adam Juranek added a single, and Pavel Buchnevich added three assists for the Blues, who improved to 3-2-1. Kawhi Leonard received a lengthy ovation during player introductions, then scored 21 points in 17 minutes of action as the Toronto Raptors beat the visiting New York Knicks 148-98 in NBA preseason action. Scotty Barnes and Colin Murray Boyles each had 19 points for the Raptors, who are 2-1 in the preseason. From the Canadian Press, I'm John Kennedy.
4: A shift in Canadian law fundamentally changed local prairie retail markets during the autumn of 2018. I'm Will Manzik, and this is 100 Years of CKRM. On October 17th, the federal government legalized the use of recreational cannabis across the country. Saskatchewan handled this social change by firmly establishing a private, fully independent retail market framework. Instead of relying on government-run liquor stores, the province boldly allowed local private business owners to apply directly for legal distribution permits. Those retail doors opened for the first time that October morning to lines of customers wrapped around city blocks in both Saskatoon and Regina. The transition marked the end of nearly a century of strict prohibition, birthing a new, highly regulated local prairie business industry. Read more at sastoday.ca and 620ckrm.com. With 100 years of CKRM, I'm Will Manzik.
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3: Through tonight, we'll have a clear sky, low minus 5, winds calm. Mostly sunny tomorrow, high 13, winds south at 10 to 15 kilometers per hour. A few clouds tomorrow night and breezy, low 2, winds west to northwest at 20 to 35 kilometers per hour, occasionally gusting up to 50. Partly to mostly sunny and windy Thursday, high 11, winds northwest at 25 to 40 kilometers per hour, occasionally gusting up to 60. Mostly sunny and breezy Friday, high 15, and sunny and milder Saturday, high 20. With the 620 CKRM weather forecast, I'm precision weather meteorologist Joe Shockham.

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0: 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Here's Joe Miller from Souls Harbor Rescue Mission.
1: I remember CKRM ever since I was a kid. My dad listened to it all the time. So you guys have been around a long time.
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2: What's up, guys? This is Selena Mitover. I worked at CKRM from 2003 to 2005. I'm just calling in to say congratulations and happy 100th anniversary, CKRM.
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0: So we had a great time today with our 620 CKRM Ranch Roundup. We were just west of Craik at the Wilner Elbow Community Pasture. Tomorrow, we're going off to Radville. Well, east of Radville. There we go. This is going to be at the Laurier Grazing Corporation Pasture. I hope I'm saying that all right, but east of Radville. I know where Radville is. Yeah. I went to a guy in college. To college. Yeah, I went to guy went to college with a guy who was from Radville. Wow, that was fun to say. In Singer Community Pasture, that one is coming up on Friday. So we're out for a couple more dates, and a big thank you to our sponsors, Nelson GM, Croft Electric, Canadian AgriBlend, just to name a few.
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0: 620 CKRM. Thanks for joining me tonight. Thanks for hanging out with us. Hope you enjoy the music. I mean, Thompson Square. We've had Joe Diffie in there. Of course, our Straight at 8, Johnner Brothers, Kenny Chesney. All the classics right here on 620 CKRM. So I want you to make sure that you enter in your kids' team, hockey team, for our big night when we're going to send out Dave Thomas and Benny Walchuk to call the game. 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Ooh, we're going to make feel like the pros.
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0: From the National Newsroom of the Canadian Press, I'm John Kennedy. A person accused of conspiring with the Tumbler Ridge, BC mass shooter earlier this year has now been denied bail. A Justice Department spokesperson says James Bryant was ordered detained by the Court of Seattle, Washington. Bryant's public defender says their client goes by the name Melody and said in a written submission that she should be released because she has no criminal record. Dennis Carroll also says Bryant met with investigators and repeatedly tried to persuade Van Rootstelaar to not commit murder. Albertans are beginning to line up and cast their ballots as just over 300 advance polling stations opened for the province's historic vote on separation. One downtown Edmonton polling station saw a few dozen people line up down the block after the doors opened. Christopher Hoshmi was among those in line and says he voted for Alberta to remain in Canada, partially by patriotism and partially because he thinks separation is a bad idea.
1: It's a bit of both. In some ways, like, it is obviously, like, a bad idea. It is a question of, you know, just, do you want to be more greatly trampled by American influences than we already are?
0: Albertans will be able to cast their ballots at the advance polls until Saturday evening, with the referendum day on October 19th. Conservative leader Pierre Poilievre was in Michigan today, where he pushed for tariff-free trade with the auto industry. He told a news conference in Windsor before crossing the border that he planned to meet with representatives of a General Motors plant in Detroit and officials from a Ford plant in nearby Dearborn. The conservative leader has blamed the trade war for declining auto production on both sides of the border. Poilievre appeared on CNN, where he said he wants to focus on what the two countries can do together, noting there's always going to be grievances on both sides of the border. BC Green leader Emily Lowen is promising a new industrial strategy. Conservative interim leader Lauren Dirksen wants to trim permit approval times and taxes. And British Columbia NDP leader David Eby hopes to build a new shipyard in BC if their parties are elected to government. Eby announced the new shipyard and said it would be built in partnership with Ottawa, while also making additional campaign promises.
2: First of all, we're going to make the Manufacturing Jobs Fund permanent. This fund, $60 million annually, allows businesses to invest and leverages significant additional investment in capital so we can build our province. Second, expand food processing opportunities across the ALR.
0: British Columbians will elect a new government on October 24th amid concerns about the state of the economy and a forecasted deficit of almost $14 billion. This is the Canadian Press. In sports, Zachary Bolduc scored the clinching goal in a shootout with the Montreal Canadiens, beating the Buffalo Sabres 4-3 in the NHL. Lane Hutson and Cole Caulfield each had a goal and an assist for the Canadiens, who blew a 3-1 lead in the third period. Josh Anderson also scored for the Habs, while Yurev Slavkovsky had two assists. The visiting St. Louis Blues snapped the Ottawa Senators' three-game win streak with a 7-2 NHL decision tonight. Adam Yurinchek added a single, and Pavel Buchnevich added three assists for the Blues, who improved to 3-2-1. Kawhi Leonard received a lengthy ovation during player introductions, then scored 21 points in 17 minutes of action as the Toronto Raptors beat the visiting New York Knicks 148-98 in NBA preseason action. Scotty Barnes and Colin Murray Boyles each had 19 points for the Raptors, who are 2-1 in the preseason. From the Canadian Press, I'm John Kennedy.
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7: Through tonight, we'll have a clear sky, low minus 5, winds calm. Mostly sunny tomorrow, high 13, winds south at 10 to 15 kilometers per hour. A few clouds tomorrow night and breezy, low 2, winds west to northwest at 20 to 35 kilometers per hour, occasionally gusting up to 50. Partly to mostly sunny and windy Thursday, high 11, winds northwest at 25 to 40 kilometers per hour, occasionally gusting up to 60. Mostly sunny and breezy Friday, high 15, and sunny and milder Saturday, high 20. With your 620 CKRM weather forecast, I'm precision weather meteorologist Joe Shockham.

some difficulty. A moraine that we'd seen for a thousand years caused financial joys and biblical fears. It caused some smiles, it caused some tears, but more to the point of our story. For the first time in the collective memory, that old brown prairie that had been so dry for so long was very muddy, boggy, sticky. We'd pull one truck out and get another stuck in, and motors that roar and tires that spin would sink right down, down to the diff, and we'd all take turns and do it again until no one could move. Call one more friend, come on out here, we need you. Bring your truck.

fierce, and Chavez too has missed his work. 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He stood up his ex-wife, she called him a jerk. Of course, Holtman didn't have nothing better to do. Yeah! Said Branch.

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1: A lot of great memories with CKRM. We grew up in Estevan on the farm down in that area, and we'd always listen to the action line, and that'd get all the political guys going, and then the next part of it would be the phone-in with Fred King and Willie Cole. So I grew up listening to those two guys.
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1: A shift in Canadian law fundamentally changed local prairie retail markets during the autumn of 2018. I'm Will Mantic, and this is 100 Years of CKRM. On October 17th, the federal government legalized the use of recreational cannabis across the country. Saskatchewan handled this social change by firmly establishing a private, fully independent retail market framework. Instead of relying on government-run liquor stores, the province boldly allowed local private business owners to apply directly for legal distribution permits. Those retail doors opened for the first time that October morning to lines of customers wrapped around city blocks in both Saskatoon and Regina. The transition marked the end of nearly a century of strict prohibition, birthing a new, highly regulated local prairie business industry. 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With 100 years of CKRM, I'm Will Manzik.
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0: From the National Newsroom of the Canadian Press, I'm John Kennedy. Albertans have begun voting on a series of referendum questions that include whether the province should remain a part of Canada. Advance polls opened today at 311 locations across the province, with some votes in Edmonton waiting up to an hour to cast ballots ahead of the October 19th referendum date. Premier Danielle Smith has put 10 questions on the ballot, covering separation, immigration, constitutional changes, while Elections Alberta says 391,000 mail-in ballots had already been returned by Monday evening. Meanwhile, Prime Minister Mark Carney is set to attend two Forever Canadian rallies in Alberta this week, just days before the referendum.
1: Albertans will vote on the prospect of a future separation referendum, along with nine other questions involving constitutional and immigration issues, on October 19th. The Forever Canadian campaign was launched by Alberta's former Deputy Premier, Thomas Lukasik, and seeks to encourage Albertans to vote to stay in Canada. The organization's website says Carney was invited to one rally in Calgary on October 15th and another in Edmonton on October 16th. Lisa Laporte, The Canadian Press.
0: Stelco says falling U.S. exports, weaker demand, and competition from imported steel are forcing it to move ahead with plans to idle its Hamilton finishing operations and cut hundreds of jobs. Company President Paul Simon says Canadian exports of cold rolled and coated steel to the U.S. have dropped 58% from pre-trade war levels, while imports now account for 45% of Canadian demand for those products. The planned cuts also include 330 jobs at Hamilton Works and another 40 to 50 at Lake Erie Works. British Columbia NDP leader David Eby, Conservative interim leader Lauren Dirksen, and Green leader Emily Lowen pitched their economic plans to business leaders in Vancouver this week. Eby says if his party is reelected, he would make a $60 million fund supporting manufacturing jobs permanent and expand food processing opportunities on the agricultural land reserve.
2: And then finally, in British Columbia, we are going to build a new shipyard in partnership with the federal government to ensure that, first of all, we land as many of those federal contracts as possible, and secondly, that we can build BC ferries here at home, driving economic opportunity for every British Columbian.
0: Dirksen promised to trim permit approval times and taxes, while Lowen promised new industrial energy that would make BC less dependent on natural resources and keep more of the provincial wealth in BC. A Washington state resident accused of helping a Canadian school shooter plan an attack has been ordered held in custody while their case proceeds. James Cody Bryant is charged with conspiring to murder people in another country and is accused of assisting Jesse Van Rootsolar, who killed eight people and wounded 27 others in Tumbler Ridge, BC in February. This is the Canadian Press. In sports, Zachary Bolduc scored the clinching goal in a shootout with the Montreal Canadiens, beating the Buffalo Sabres 4-3 in the NHL. Lane Hutson and Cole Caulfield each had a goal and an assist for the Canadiens, who blew a 3-1 lead in the third period. Josh Anderson also scored for the Habs, while Yurev Slavkovsky had two assists. The visiting St. Louis Blues snapped the Ottawa Senators' three-game win streak with a 7-2 NHL decision tonight. Adam Juranek added a single, and Pavel Buchnevich added three assists for the Blues, who improved to 3-2-1. Kawhi Leonard received a lengthy ovation during player introductions, then scored 21 points in 17 minutes of action as the Toronto Raptors beat the visiting New York Knicks 148-98 in NBA preseason action. Scotty Barnes and Colin Murray Boyles each had 19 points for the Raptors, who are 2-1 in the preseason. From the Canadian Press, I'm John Kennedy.
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10: Through tonight, we'll have a clear sky, low minus 5, winds calm. Mostly sunny tomorrow, high 13, winds south at 10 to 15 kilometers per hour. A few clouds tomorrow night and breezy, low 2, winds west to northwest at 20 to 35 kilometers per hour, occasionally gusting up to 50. Partly to mostly sunny and windy Thursday, high 11, winds northwest at 25 to 40 kilometers per hour, occasionally gusting up to 60. Mostly sunny and breezy Friday, high 15, and sunny and milder Saturday, high 20. With the 620 CKRM weather forecast, I'm Precision Weather Meteorologist Joe Shockham.

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1: Rider Nation lives on 620 CKRM. I'm Dave Thomas, voice of the Saskatchewan Roughriders. Saturday is game day as the Riders take on the Montreal Alouettes. Countdown to kickoff with Tegan Whitco and Wes Cates is at 10. The pregame show's at 12. And kickoff with Luke Mullinder and I is at 1. Saskatchewan Roughrider football on the Cooperators Rider Broadcast Network is brought to you by Sask Lotteries, AGCO Corporation, Bayer Crop Science, Quality Tire, and Sask Energy. 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

0: From the National Newsroom of the Canadian Press, I'm Karen Rebo. Bail has been denied for a Washington State resident accused of conspiring with the shooter in the mass killing in Tumbler Ridge, B.C. A U.S. Department of Justice spokesperson says James Bryant was ordered detained Tuesday by a court in Seattle. The decision was based in part on prosecutors' paper filings that allege Bryant's communications with shooter Jesse Van Rensselaer included messages that expressed disapproval of the teen's plans, but that Bryant promised not to snitch on her. Van Rensselaer killed her mother and brother on February 10th of this year before driving to a high school where she murdered five students and an education assistant before killing herself. As advance polls opened Tuesday in the Alberta referendum, a couple of former premiers on opposite ends of the political spectrum took the stage to fight for a united Canada. Jason Kenney, who co-founded Alberta's governing United Conservative Party, told business leaders in Edmonton that separatists have infiltrated the party and are wielding an outsized influence. He said after Monday's vote on whether Albertans want to stay in Canada or hold another binding referendum on separation, the UCP needs to affirm its federalist position and force separatists to form their own party.
1: And I think it's going to require, there will be, when this is done, a moment where that there has to be a reckoning. Either that party stands for its founding declaration on the commitment to Canada upon which it has received a majority mandate twice. And if it does, these people have to be shown to the door.
0: Kenney's former political rival, the NDP's Rachel Notley, agreed, saying the UCP needs to do some soul searching to understand how such a small tail on an otherwise completely respectable dog has garnered the influence it has. The leaders of the two major parties running in British Columbia's election pitched business leaders with infrastructure commitments and promises of tax cuts. NDP leader David Eby and the Conservatives' interim leader Lauren Dirksen appeared at a Greater Vancouver Board of Trade event Tuesday, along with Green leader Emily Lowen. Pope Leo has been diagnosed with lung cancer, a common form of it called adenocarcinoma. Doctors removed the nodule and the lower lobe of his right lung, and the 71-year-old pontiff is recovering in a Rome hospital after 3 hours in that OR. Here's ABC's Tom Sufi Burridge.
2: Experts say what likely happened in that operating room, doctors performing minimally invasive camera-guided surgery, rapidly freezing, slicing and analysing the portion of the lung removed during surgery to provide immediate feedback to the surgical team while awaiting further information about what was removed. ABC News medical correspondent Dr. Darian Sutton.
3: In cases where this type of cancer is caught early, patients have the chance of living long, fruitful lives after their diagnosis, surviving cancer and even thriving.
0: This is the Canadian Press. In sports, Kawhi Leonard led all scorers with 21 points, despite playing in just the first half as the Toronto Raptors routed the New York Knicks 148-98 in a preseason game. It was Leonard's first time playing for the Raptors since 2019 and says it felt good to play with his new teammates.
4: It was great. You know, the crowd involved and, you know, the fatigue, coach calling plays and learning on the fly. It's all great practice.
0: Leonard led Toronto to its only NBA title in 2019, but then signed with his hometown LA Clippers that offseason. In the baseball playoffs, Freddy Peralta threw 6 innings of 4-hit ball. Liam Hicks of Toronto lined a 2-run single after a fielding error, and the Tampa Bay Rays beat the visiting Cleveland Guardians 3-1 to even their American League Championship Series 1 game apiece. From the Canadian Press, I'm Karen Rebo.
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She was storming through the house that day, and I could tell she was leaving. 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
1: Well, hey, 620 CKRM. This is your old pal Jason Blaine wishing you a happy 100th birthday. Boy, 100 years is a long time. And what's even crazier is to think you guys have been playing my music for almost a quarter of that.
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0: From the National Newsroom of the Canadian Press, I'm Karen Rebeau. Bail has been denied for a Washington State resident accused of conspiring with the shooter in the mass killing in Tumbler Ridge, BC. A U.S. Department of Justice spokesperson says James Bryant was ordered detained Tuesday by a court in Seattle. The decision was based in part on prosecutors' paper filings that allege Bryant's communications with shooter Jesse Van Rensselaer included messages that expressed disapproval of the teen's plans, but that Bryant promised not to snitch on her. Van Rensselaer killed her mother and brother on February 10th of this year before driving to a high school where she murdered five students and an education assistant before killing herself. As advance polls opened Tuesday in the Alberta referendum, a couple of former premiers on opposite ends of the political spectrum took the stage to fight for a united Canada. Jason Kenney, who co-founded Alberta's governing United Conservative Party, told business leaders in Edmonton that separatists have infiltrated the party and are wielding an outsized influence. He said after Monday's vote on whether Albertans want to stay in Canada or hold another binding referendum on separation, the UCP needs to affirm its federalist position and force separatists to form their own party.
1: And I think it's going to require, there will be, when this is done, a moment where there has to be a reckoning. Either that party stands for its founding declaration on the commitment to Canada upon which it has received a majority mandate twice. And if it does, these people have to be shown to the door.
0: Kenney's former political rival, the NDP's Rachel Notley, agreed, saying the UCP needs to do some soul searching to understand how such a small tail on an otherwise completely respectable dog has garnered the influence it has. The leaders of the two major parties running in British Columbia's election pitched business leaders with infrastructure commitments and promises of tax cuts. NDP leader David Eby and the Conservatives' interim leader, Lauren Dirksen, appeared at a Greater Vancouver Board of Trade event Tuesday, along with Green leader Emily Lowen. Pope Leo has been diagnosed with lung cancer, a common form of it called adenocarcinoma. Doctors removed the nodule and the lower lobe of his right lung, and the 71-year-old pontiff is recovering in a Rome hospital after 3 hours in that OR. Here's ABC's Tom Sufi Burridge.
2: Experts say what likely happened in that operating room, doctors performing minimally invasive camera-guided surgery, rapidly freezing, slicing and analysing the portion of the lung removed during surgery to provide immediate feedback to the surgical team while awaiting further information about what was removed. ABC News medical correspondent Dr. Darian Sutton.
3: In cases where this type of cancer is caught early, patients have the chance of living long, fruitful lives after their diagnosis, surviving cancer and even thriving.
0: This is the Canadian Press. In sports, Kawhi Leonard led all scorers with 21 points, despite playing in just the first half as the Toronto Raptors routed the New York Knicks 148-98 in a preseason game. It was Leonard's first time playing for the Raptors since 2019 and says it felt good to play with his new teammates.
4: It was great. The crowd involved and, the fatigue, coach calling plays and learning on the fly. It's all great practice.
0: Leonard led Toronto to its only NBA title in 2019, but then signed with his hometown LA Clippers that offseason. In the baseball playoffs, Freddie Peralta threw 6 innings of 4-hit ball. Liam Hicks of Toronto lined a 2-run single after a fielding error. And the Tampa Bay Rays beat the visiting Cleveland Guardians 3-1 to even their American League Championship Series 1 game apiece. From the Canadian Press, I'm Karen Rebeau.
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0: 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Thank you for the way that you just supported the heartbeat of Canadian country music for all these years. 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

calls religiously, like clockwork every time he sees an opening in a conversation about the way things used to be.

field both ways. We were kings, which raised the dirt floor poor. Of course, that was back before the war. Yeah, your uncle and I made quite a pair, flying F-15s through hostile air. He went down, but they missed me by a hair. He'd always stop right there and say,

0: From the National Newsroom of the Canadian Press, I'm Karen Rebo. The Vatican says Pope Leo spent a tranquil night in Rome's Gemelli Hospital after undergoing lung cancer surgery yesterday. The 71-year-old pontiff had the lower lobe of his right lung removed, and tests confirmed a diagnosis of lung adenocarcinoma. Oncologists say his prognosis is excellent since the cancer was removed early. Bail has been denied for a Washington State resident accused of conspiring with the shooter in February's mass killing in Tumbler Ridge, B.C. James Bryant was ordered detained by a court in Seattle. Prosecutors' filings allege Bryant's communications with shooter Jesse Van Rensselaer included messages that expressed disapproval of the teen's attack plans, but that Bryant promised not to snitch on her. Two Canadian theme parks and several in the U.S. have closed down some rides as a precaution following Monday's tragic death at Six Flags over Georgia. Investigators are still looking into how an Atlanta man fell from a Goliath roller coaster and died. 42-year-old Hassan Karim was thrown from his seat and struck other patrons before landing underneath the ride. A family friend, Alicia Day, says Karim and his daughter had survived a car fire just 3 weeks ago.
1: We were just coming from a place of, thank God, God is so good. Like, they spared you and his daughter's life. And just 3 weeks later, like, just after that tragedy, to have this happen, it makes it so much more. It hurts so much more.
0: In the wake of the Georgia tragedy, Canada's Wonderland north of Toronto has indefinitely shut down two roller coasters, the Behemoth and the Leviathan. The Goliath coaster at Montreal's Laurent Park is closed as well. As advance polls opened Tuesday for the Alberta referendum, two former premiers from different parties took the same stage to fight for a united Canada. Jason Kenney, who co-founded the governing United Conservative Party, told business leaders in Edmonton that separatists have infiltrated the party and are wielding an outsized influence. He said after Monday's vote, the UCP must decide if it will affirm its federalist position and what it might do with the separatists.
2: And I think it's going to require, there will be, when this is done, a moment where there has to be a reckoning. Either that party stands for its founding declaration on the commitment to Canada upon which it has received a majority mandate twice. And if it does, these people have to be shown to the door.
0: Kenney's former New Democratic rival agreed. Rachel Notley said the UCP needs to do some soul searching to understand how, quote, such a small tail on an otherwise completely respectable dog has garnered the influence it has. This is the Canadian Press. In sports, Kawhi Leonard led all scorers with 21 points, despite playing in just the first half as the Toronto Raptors routed the New York Knicks 148-98 in a preseason game. It was Leonard's first time playing for the Raptors since 2019 and says it felt good to play with his new teammates.
3: It was great. You know, the crowd involved and, you know, the fatigue, coach calling plays and learning on the fly. It's all great practice.
0: Leonard led Toronto to its only NBA title in 2019, but then signed with his hometown LA Clippers that offseason. In the baseball playoffs, Freddy Peralta threw six innings of four-hit ball. Liam Hicks of Toronto lined a two-run single after a fielding error, and the Tampa Bay Rays beat the visiting Cleveland Guardians 3-1 to even their American League Championship Series one game apiece. From the Canadian Press, I'm Karen Rebo.
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0: From the National Newsroom of the Canadian Press, I'm Karen Rebo. The Vatican says Pope Leo spent a tranquil night in Rome's Gemelli Hospital after undergoing lung cancer surgery yesterday. The 71-year-old pontiff had the lower lobe of his right lung removed, and tests confirmed a diagnosis of lung adenocarcinoma. Oncologists say his prognosis is excellent since the cancer was removed early. Bail has been denied for a Washington State resident accused of conspiring with the shooter in February's mass killing in Tumbler Ridge, B.C. James Bryant was ordered detained by a court in Seattle. Prosecutors' filings allege Bryant's communications with shooter Jesse Van Rensselaer included messages that expressed disapproval of the teen's attack plans, but that Bryant promised not to snitch on her. Two Canadian theme parks and several in the U.S. have closed down some rides as a precaution following Monday's tragic death at Six Flags over Georgia. Investigators are still looking into how an Atlanta man fell from a Goliath roller coaster and died. 42-year-old Hassan Karim was thrown from his seat and struck other patrons before landing underneath the ride. A family friend, Alicia Day, says Karim and his daughter had survived a car fire just 3 weeks ago.
1: We were just coming from a place of, thank God, God is so good. Like, they spared you and his daughter's life. And just 3 weeks later, like, just after that tragedy, to have this happen, it makes it so much more. It hurts so much more.
0: In the wake of the Georgia tragedy, Canada's Wonderland north of Toronto has indefinitely shut down two roller coasters, the Behemoth and the Leviathan. The Goliath coaster at Montreal's Laurent Park is closed as well. As advance polls opened Tuesday for the Alberta referendum, two former premiers from different parties took the same stage to fight for a united Canada. Jason Kenney, who co-founded the governing United Conservative Party, told business leaders in Edmonton that separatists have infiltrated the party and are wielding an outsized influence. He said after Monday's vote, the UCP must decide if it will affirm its federalist position and what it might do with the separatists.
2: And I think it's going to require, there will be, when this is done, a moment where that there has to be a reckoning. Either that party stands for its founding declaration on the commitment to Canada upon which it has received a majority mandate twice. And if it does, these people have to be shown to the door.
0: Kenney's former New Democratic rival agreed. Rachel Notley said the UCP needs to do some soul searching to understand how, quote, such a small tail on an otherwise completely respectable dog has garnered the influence it has. This is the Canadian Press. In sports, Kawhi Leonard led all scorers with 21 points, despite playing in just the first half as the Toronto Raptors routed the New York Knicks 148-98 in a preseason game. It was Leonard's first time playing for the Raptors since 2019 and says it felt good to play with his new teammates.
3: It was great, you know, the crowd involved and, you know, the fatigue, coach calling plays and learning on the fly. It's all great practice.
0: Leonard led Toronto to its only NBA title in 2019, but then signed with his hometown LA Clippers that offseason. In the baseball playoffs, Freddy Peralta threw six innings of four-hit ball. Liam Hicks of Toronto lined a two-run single after a fielding error, and the Tampa Bay Rays beat the visiting Cleveland Guardians 3-1 to even their American League Championship Series one game apiece. From the Canadian Press, I'm Karen Rebo.
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1: Hey, this is Alec Runyons. I just want to wish a happy 100th birthday to 620 CKRM. 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

0: From the National Newsroom of the Canadian Press, I'm Karen Rebo. A Montreal man is set to be sentenced today for drowning his daughter in a creek in upstate New York while on vacation in July last year. A jury in Elizabethtown, New York, deliberated for an hour after his three-week trial in August and found Luciano Fratellin guilty of second-degree murder and concealment of a human corpse in the death of nine-year-old Melina in an area marsh. The defense tried to argue that local police didn't adequately investigate Fratellin's claims that his daughter was kidnapped. A Washington state resident accused of helping a Canadian school shooter plan her massacre in February has been denied bail and ordered held in custody in Seattle while their case proceeds. James Bryant is charged with conspiring to murder people in another country and is accused of assisting Jesse Van Rensselaer, who killed 8 people and wounded 27 in Tumbler Ridge, B.C. A new survey says many Alberta physicians don't want to practice in the province if it leaves Confederation.
1: The Alberta Medical Association surveyed 1,600 doctors. It found more than half wouldn't practice in Alberta if it quits Canada. They would instead move to another province or territory. The association's survey also found 15% of those surveyed would stay. The provincial government has put 10 questions on the ballot for the October 19th vote. The 10th question asks whether the province should stay in Canada or hold a second binding referendum on leaving. Aaron Sousa, The Canadian Press, Edmonton.
0: Former Alberta Premier Jason Kenney, who co-founded Alberta's governing United Conservative Party, says separatists have infiltrated it and they're wielding an outsized influence. Kenney was speaking to business leaders in Edmonton yesterday, pushing for Canada to stay united. He said the UCP needs to force separatists to form their own party.
2: They're welcome to participate in democracy, but if their goal, primary goal is separation, then they have to do it in a separatist party.
0: Former NDP Premier Rachel Notley was on stage with her former rival, also pushing a united Canada, and said the rest of Alberta is being held hostage by a small segment of the population. The leaders of British Columbia's three main political parties are to face off tonight in their only debate of the snap provincial election campaign. And the Vatican is reporting that Pope Leo had a restful night after cancer surgery as he recovers in a hospital in Rome. The 71-year-old pontiff had the lower lobe of his right lung removed, and tests confirm a diagnosis of lung cancer. ABC's Lionel Moise has some news from the Pope's family.
3: One day after we learned Pope Leo has been diagnosed with cancer, word that the Pope's brother, Louis Prevost, is also battling cancer, currently in a clinical trial in Florida with relapsed multiple myeloma, a rare blood cancer. Overnight, he told ABC News, "It's been a nightmare between my current treatments and then adding the news of my brother's cancer."
0: This is the Canadian Press. In sports, Kawhi Leonard led all scorers with 21 points, despite playing in just the first half as the Toronto Raptors routed the New York Knicks 148-98 in a preseason game. It was Leonard's first time playing for the Raptors since 2019 and says it felt good to play with his new teammates.
4: It was great. The crowd involved and, the fatigue, coach calling plays and learning on the fly. It's all great practice.
0: Leonard led Toronto to its only NBA title in 2019, but then signed with his hometown LA Clippers that offseason. In the baseball playoffs, Freddy Peralta threw 6 innings of 4-hit ball. Liam Hicks of Toronto lined a 2-run single after a fielding error, and the Tampa Bay Rays beat the visiting Cleveland Guardians 3-1 to even their American League Championship Series 1 game apiece. From the Canadian Press, I'm Karen Rebo.
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1: Blake Berglund here. A mighty congratulations to 620 CKRM on this their centennial. Me, hushing my parents at 7:30 in the morning for NHL trivia, to my dad following suit as the opening grain prices were read. Then, years later, the joy my mom would experience hearing my songs played over the wave. Congratulations on 100 years.
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0: 620 CKRM.
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2: Hi, this is Blanche from Ogemaw. The Silly Bunch came 3 years in a row to play hockey in Ogemaw, and I would say it'd be in the early 80s. And one time, I know Metro and a couple of them came out to play hockey in ladies' dresses, and we thought that was pretty fun.
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1: Rider Nation lives on 620 CKRM. I'm Dave Thomas, voice of the Saskatchewan Roughriders. Saturday is game day as the Riders take on the Montreal Alouettes. Countdown to kickoff with Tegan Whitco and Wes Cates is at 10. The pregame show's at 12. And kickoff with Luke Mullender and I is at 1. Saskatchewan Roughrider football on the Cooperators Rider Broadcast Network is brought to you by SaskTel, the Cooperators Redhead Equipment, Prairie Ford Dealers, and Sask Power. 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

0: From the National Newsroom of the Canadian Press, I'm Karen Rebo. Sentencing will be held today in an upstate New York court for a Montreal man convicted of drowning his daughter while the two were on vacation in July last year. A jury hearing Luciano Fratellin's three-week trial in Elizabethtown this past August found him guilty of second-degree murder and concealment of a human corpse in the death of nine-year-old Melina. Fratellin initially reported to police that his daughter had been kidnapped by two men in a van, but electronic location data and phone records contradicted his claims, and Melina's body was found in an area marsh the next day. The man who received a prison sentence for his role in the massive 2023 gold heist at Toronto's Pearson Airport will continue his testimony today at the trial of another man accused in the case. Arsalan Chowdhury was sentenced this spring to 4 years in prison after pleading guilty to theft over $5,000, and he was given 40 years to pay back $22 million in restitution. He took the stand yesterday in the Brampton trial of Parmpal Sidhu, who has pleaded not guilty to the same theft charge and conspiracy to commit an indictable offense. Prosecutors allege the then Air Canada employee provided a doctored waybill that allowed another man to pick up $22 million in gold and currency from a Pearson Airport cargo bay. Albertans began lining up and casting their ballots yesterday as just over 300 advanced polling stations opened for the province's historic vote on separation. One downtown Edmonton polling station saw a few dozen people line up. Christopher Hashmi was among those in line and said he voted for Alberta to remain in Canada, partly by patriotism and partly because he thinks separation is a bad idea.
1: It's a bit of both in some ways. Like, it is obviously, like, a bad idea. It is a question of, you know, just, do you want to be more greatly trampled by American influences than we already are?
0: A new survey of 1,600 Alberta physicians has found most would not practice in Alberta if the province were to leave Confederation. More than half of the doctors responding to the Alberta Medical Association poll said they would instead move to another province or territory. The leaders of British Columbia's three main political parties are set to face off tonight in their only debate of the snap provincial election campaign. And the Vatican is reporting this morning Pope Leo had a restful, tranquil night after cancer surgery yesterday. It follows his diagnosis of lung cancer and had the lower lobe of his right lung removed. Here's Dr. Larry Robinson, a surgeon at the Moffitt Cancer Center.
2: The size makes a big difference in terms of outlook. If you have a small cancer, less likely it spreads someplace, and they also need to look at the lymph nodes. So hopefully he had a node-negative small cancer, which has a very high chance of cure.
0: This is the Canadian Press. In sports, there are just two games in the NHL tonight after all 32 teams played last night. The Montreal Canadiens visit the Washington Capitals, the Habs beating the Buffalo Sabres 4-3 in a shootout. Elsewhere last night, Connor McDavid had a goal and three assists as the Edmonton Oilers drilled the LA Kings 4-1 for the fifth win in a row. Calgary doubled Anaheim 4-2. The Utah Mammoth beat the visiting Toronto Maple Leafs 5-4. And St. Louis skated past the Ottawa Senators 7-2. In the baseball playoffs, Canadian Liam Hicks lined a two-run single to help the Tampa Bay Rays beat the Cleveland Guardians 3-1 to even the American League Championship Series up at one game apiece. The Los Angeles Dodgers hope to use home field advantage as they host the Milwaukee Brewers in tonight's third game of the NLCS. The two-time defending champs trail the series 2-0 after a pair of losses in Milwaukee. From the Canadian Press, I'm Karen Rebo.
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1: 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I just want to wish CKRM a very happy 100th birthday. Here's to 100 more.
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0: 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Cody and Gloria here.
1: Let me check the bottom of your shoes. Did you get some poo on them?
0: Oh, did I ever? Yeah, and that's just from walking downtown Regina.
1: I thought somebody urinated outside of our station.
0: Well, I don't know. It's hard to say.
1: There's
0: just
1: a big
0: be some
1: puddle
0: water.
1: Of water that's kind of pooled from somewhere.
0: Anyway, we had a lot of fun at the Elbow Wilner Community Pasture yesterday, and Nick is flying solo today. He's off to the Laurier Grazing Corporation, 5 miles east of Radville.
1: There's no rest for Nick. He gets Thursday off, and then we're back out on Friday.
0: Yeah.
1: Now, did you see any, you know how I like my birds. Did you see any migrating birds while you were out there?
0: Wasn't exactly paying attention.
1: Well, you'd hear them.
0: I was busy visiting with Nick, and no, you're in the truck, you're on the road, you can't really hear the birds.
1: Well, if you were standing outside.
0: Unless you've got your head out the window.
1: What's wrong with that? That's how I drive all the time.
0: Yeah.
1: To stay awake.
0: The SGI just loves hearing that, too.
1: Yeah, no kidding. But no, you know, you see them. Definitely you would hear them if you were standing out amongst a bunch of cows. Mm-hmm. Maybe not.
0: No, it was very musical.
1: Louder.
0: It was very musical, for sure. So no, I didn't see any of that. But what a beautiful area up there. Love it.
1: Yeah. It's every time we go out, we go somewhere. And it's definitely unique. So anybody who says Saskatchewan is boring, you really have to get off of the major highways.
0: You have
1: get
0: to
1: on a grid.
0: Join us on a ranch roundup. That'll teach you.
1: Yeah.
0: Now, if you like to register your community pasture, you still have some time, although time is running out. Just head to 620CKRM.com. Fill out all the important information, and we could be coming to your community pasture with all the goodies from Tim Hortons. Thank you to McBids, Nelson GM, Croft Electric, and Cowtown.
2: 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I'm Will Manzik, and this is 100 Years of CKRM. 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
1: Surprise, you'll find frost on your windshield.
0: A fair
1: morning.
0: Bit of it, too, yeah.
1: Yes.
0: Warm up your car before you go.
1: Who would have thought we'd be saying that on October the 14th? Mostly sunny today and highs of 14, south-southeast winds 10 to 20, and becoming cloudy tonight. The wind's really picking up, lows of 2 degrees, and for tomorrow, we're looking for cloudy with isolated showers again. A bit breezy, the wind shifting then to the south-southwest. Thursday night, skies clear up, minus 4, 14 degrees and breezy on Friday. Again, that wind picking up. But is it bringing in a Chinook? Saturday, 21 degrees and then 15 and windy on Sunday.
0: 0 right now in Assiniboia, 1 in Swift Current, minus 2 Saskatoon. 0 Yorkton, Broadview, Mooseman, minus 4. Minus 1's in Estevan and Weyburn, minus 3 in Moose Jaw. Mainly clear in the capital, wind out of the east-southeast at 12, humidity 96%. Minus 4, there's a wind chill this morning of minus 8.

0: 620 CKR Rim. Remember, Mark Miller wears that goofy little hat and dances like a crazy man. Do that.
1: You want me to do that right now? Are you telling me to do that?
0: No. I'm telling everybody that's getting out of bed right now. Do a little Mark Miller move and you will be happy today.
1: Speaking of wearing a goofy little hat and doing a little dance, he is looking a lot better than what Mike Love is from the Beach Boys. Have you seen that picture where he's on the stage? Looks like he's asleep on the stage.
0: Doesn't he just kind of shuffle with a goofy ball cap on?
1: He doesn't even shuffle anymore. He just sits. It's like, you know what, Mike Love? Retire.
0: In my room.
1: Yeah, go sit in your room.
0: Hey, let's web poll it up here. We were talking yesterday about fall suppers, and you and I, Cody, have to make an appointment to get out to one of these.
1: Have you attended a fall supper yet in Saskatchewan? We had well over 100 votes on this one. 14% said yes, 86% said no. While there's still time yet, we're going to talk more about some of the fall suppers in the area coming up later on this morning. Our web poll today, should there be an investigation into allegations of a conflict of interest involving Sask Party MLA Kevin Wiedmark and the newspaper that he owns out there in Moosomin? Yes or no? Now, the NDP, they've taken this whole thing to the Ethics Commissioner. They think they might have the travel issue solved with the private plane. He has presented receipts saying that he did, in fact, pay for the private plane himself to get to different areas of Saskatchewan, something like $58,000 for that. But now there's some concerns about the newspaper that he has. So that's what our question is based around.
0: Interesting how Mr. Wiedmark is all of a sudden like the hot topic, isn't it? Isn't it?
1: Yeah.
0: Take the web poll. It's brought to you by Action Roofing, proudly serving Regina and Saskatchewan for 46 years. 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

0: 620 CKRM, and good morning, Saskatchewan. Today is October the 14th. For some people, they're giddy because it appears like could be payday midnight tonight. 10 a.m., 10 p.m. Be bald and be free day today.
1: Is that what that is?
0: Have you ever thought about shaving your head?
1: No, I have not.
0: You know, even to, like, what's the word I'm looking for?
1: Like for charity?
0: Yeah, sort of thing. I haven't either. Chocolate-covered insect day today. That's a random and wacky one. Nothing says lovin' like those red and black beetles dipped in chocolate. And it is also International Day of Natural Disaster Reduction.
1: It's a very important birthday today. Happy birthday to Winnie the Pooh.
0: Oh, Mr. Pooh.
1: 100 years ago today, A.A. Milne published his book, Winnie the Pooh.
0: Cool.
1: 1947, Chuck Yeager became the first man to break the sound barrier in an experimental supersonic jet. The first bicycle safety lane in Canada for kids was opened on this day in 1950 in where? Estevan.
0: Really?
1: Estevan was the first place to have a bicycle safety lane in Canada. And it was October 14th, 1979, when Wayne Gretzky scored his first NHL goal. Birthdays, Jared Goff, 32, Stacey Keibler, 47 today, Natalie Maines of the Chicks, turning 52, and happy birthday to Ralph Lauren, he's 87.
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5: 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And one of the biggest curling championships in Canada is coming back to Saskatchewan. The Montana's Brier, February 26th to March 7th at Sastel Center in Saskatoon. Be a part of the exciting atmosphere to watch the best men's curlers in this country go up against each other. Plenty of convenient ticket packages. 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
4: 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Good

proudly broadcasting from Treaty 4 territory, the homeland of the Dakota, Nakota, Lakota, Soto, and on the homeland of the Métis Nation. 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

0: Girl, I gotta get to know you, everything about you makes me want you, know what you're doing, baby, don't you?
1: Good morning, Saskatchewan. It's 6 o'clock. From the Sask Today newsroom, I'm Corey Atkinson with your 620 CKRM News. The City of Regina says it does not plan to displace the nearly 200 people living in tents at Core Community Park until a more permanent solution can be developed. The comment comes after the City of Saskatoon last week began clearing an encampment at 20th Street as advocates gathered to protest the removal. Regina Ward 6 Councillor Victoria Flores says conversations with the provincial government continue as the city works towards securing funding to provide 24/7 warming shelters. Since early July, close to 200 unhoused individuals have been living in tents at the park in Regina's Heritage neighborhood. Saskatchewan Party MLA Kevin Weedmark is pushing back against conflict of interest allegations from the NDP involving his newspaper business and two chartered flights. NDP MLA Mira Conway has asked the Conflict of Interest Commissioner to review whether Weedmark followed rules on personal benefits and government contracts. Weedmark says he received guidance from the Speaker's office about advertising in his Musiman World Spectator newspaper and followed the conditions. He also says the commissioner found no conflict involving flights he paid for personally. Conway argues further questions remain about advertising and flight arrangements. Tickets are now on sale for the 2026 edition of Canadian Western Agrivision, running November 23rd to 28th at the Real District. Agrivision CEO Sean Kindop says tickets are available for all events, adding that there are options available to keep the Agrivision experience affordable for everyone.
2: You know, one thing we are cognizant of is, you know, disposable spending, you know, is people are watching their funding, you know, they're looking at gas prices and all of that. So, you know, if you are on a budget, and which we respect, you know, being close to Christmas, free admission will be returning on Monday as well as free rodeo on the Wednesday evening. So you can take in all of the incredible things that are Agribition for $0.
1: 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Advance voting is underway in Alberta ahead of the October 19th referendum. For more on what's happening, here's Harvard Media News' John Tupper.
3: Elections Alberta says the vote has already drawn a record number of responses for special ballots, with nearly 660,000 requests received so far. Most of those were approved and mailed to voters, and more than 130,000 have been returned and validated, with more arriving every day. Elections Alberta says it's still unclear when preliminary results will be available following the close of polling on October 19th. For 620 CKRM News, I'm John Tupper.
1: And two Saskatchewan authors are finalists for this year's Scotiabank Giller Prize, one of Canada's top literary awards. Regina-based Métis writer Tara Giroux was shortlisted for Wild People Quiet, while Michelle Good, a member of Red Pheasant Cree Nation, was named for Eliza Sunshine. Both novels explore Indigenous history, identity, and family experiences. The winner will receive $100,000 at a ceremony in Toronto on November 16th. The four other finalists will each receive $10,000. That's your 620 CKRM News. Read more stories from around your community and around the province at sasktoday.ca and 620ckrm.com.
4: Good morning, I'm Dave Thomas. It's back to work for the Saskatchewan Roughriders today. The team will practice for the first time this week as they prepare for Saturday's return matchup against the Montreal Alouettes. The Riders still control their playoff destiny, which kicker Brett Lothar says is exciting.
5: What other position would you rather be in right now? Back against the wall? That's when I think everything's most fun. You know, we still have control our own destiny, win twice, and both of them are at home. We have the crowd rocking and just looking forward to the next two games.
4: Now we should start to learn what Saturday's lineup may look like as receiver Samuel Emelis was close to a return to the roster last week. To the ice where all 32 NHL teams were on the ice last night, and don't look now, but the Edmonton Oilers may have learned how to play defense. Vasily Podkolzin scored twice, Connor McDavid had a goal and three assists, and the Oilers topped the LA Kings 4-1 last night. The Oilers have allowed only 5 goals in their last 4 games. In other action, Martin Pospisil's first goal of the season in the third period snapped a 2-2 tie and lifted the Calgary Flames to their first win of the campaign, 4-2 over the Anaheim Ducks. Cole Perfetti scored twice, Mark Scheifele had a goal and 2 assists, and the Winnipeg Jets topped Minnesota 5-2. Dylan Gunther and Mikhail Sergachev each had a goal and an assist as the Utah Mammoth beat the Toronto Maple Leafs 5-4. Buffalo outscored Montreal 4-3 in a shootout. Vancouver lost their 5th in a row, falling falling 3-2 to the Islanders, and St. Louis was all over Ottawa 7-2. Other winners yesterday were New Jersey, Florida, Carolina, Seattle, the Rangers, Chicago, Colorado, Vegas, and Boston. Lastly, Freddie Peralta threw 6 innings of 4-hit ball. Liam Hicks of Toronto lined a 2-run single, and the Tampa Bay Rays beat the visiting Cleveland Guardians 3-1 to even the American League Championship Series at 1-1. Game 3 is tomorrow in Cleveland. And that's your sports. Get the latest on your team from our team with the Sports Cage Insider Report. 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
6: A sunny day, 14 degrees. The winds from the south-southeast 10 to 20 kilometers. And tonight becoming cloudy, 2 degrees. 10 tomorrow, isolated showers again, a bit breezy. And then on Friday, we're looking for a sunny day, windy, 14. Saturday, 21 degrees. So looking great for the football game. Sunday, sunshine, windy, 15.
7: It's 0 right now in Assiniboia, Swift Current 1, minus 2 in Saskatoon, Yorkton Melville 0, Broadview Moosomin and minus 4, minus 1's in Estevan and Weyburn, it's clear in Moose Jaw, minus 3. In the Queen City right now, it's cloudy, wind out of the east-southeast at 10, humidity 97%, minus 4 with the wind feels more like minus 8.
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7: 6:06, Cody and Gloria waking you up. Welcome to Wednesday. And there was a really cool moment last night at the Grand Ole Opry with a bit of a local connection. We'll tell you more in just a couple of minutes.
6: Albert Street Museum entrance. Starting at 7 a.m., there will be lane and pathway restrictions for catch basin tie-in work. They've been working on that catch basin for quite some time at the intersection just off the bridge.
7: They've been trying to catch that basin.
6: You interrupted me for that?
7: That's all I had.
6: Restrictions are expected to remain in place until October

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1: Breaking news from the Norwegian country music scene. Norwegian country artist Erlend Gunsvit has joined forces with Pam Tillis for a fresh rendition of Ronnie Milsap's hit No Gettin' Over Me. Erlend appeared on Norway's version of The Voice. His international career continues to explode. Yes, Erlend Gunsvit, be on the lookout for him.
0: Come on now, you want to hear that version of that song with Pam. If Pam Tillis is associated with it, it must be something else.
1: Mm-hmm.
0: I'm sure it is something else.
1: Yeah, it's something else, all right.
0: All right, Christmas music will start to appear, we all know that. And one of the first is from Chris Stapleton and Norah Jones. It's new music called April's Gone, and it takes the listener through a new romance in the spring through to the fall, when things aren't as fresh as they used to be, up to Christmas, where there's a hope of refreshing the relationship. So it doesn't necessarily have to be a new relationship. They're looking for that holiday magic. And what this song sounds like to me, and I listen to it, is something that should be in a Hallmark movie. Anyway, the song blends the piano and soul of Norah Jones with steel guitar and the blues tone of Chris Stapleton.
1: Red Akins was inducted into the Grand Ole Opry last night with his son Thomas Rhett, plus other Opry members John Party and Jamie Johnson. Luke Bryan and Jason Aldean were also on hand to help with the celebration. And what's really cool about this is he co-wrote the song Front Row Seat by Justin LaBrash. He, along with two of his buddies, wrote Front Row Seat. That turned out to be a pretty big song for Justin LaBrash. We're going to feature that one right after this.
2: A shift in Canadian law fundamentally changed local prairie retail markets during the autumn of 2018. I'm Will Mantic, and this is 100 Years of CKRM. On October 17th, the federal government legalized the use of recreational cannabis across the country. Saskatchewan handled this social change by firmly establishing a private, fully independent retail market framework. Instead of relying on government-run liquor stores, the province boldly allowed local private business owners to apply directly for legal distribution permits. Those retail doors opened for the first time that October morning to lines of customers wrapped around city blocks in both Saskatoon and Regina. The transition marked the end of nearly a century of strict prohibition, birthing a new, highly regulated local prairie business industry. Read more at sastoday.ca and 620ckrm.com. With 100 years of CKRM, I'm Will Manzik.
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0: 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Sunshine today, highs of 14 degrees, and winds from the south-southeast 10 to 20 kilometers, becoming cloudy tonight. Lows of 2 and very strong winds, 10 tomorrow, isolated showers. Skies will clear up Thursday night. Friday, mostly sunny and windy, 14. 21 on Saturday with sunshine, and Sunday, we're looking for a sunny day but windy, and 15.
1: In Assiniboia right now, it's minus 1, plus 2 in Swift Current, minus 1s Saskatoon and Yorkton, minus 4 Broadview and Mooseman, minus 1 in Estevan, and minus 3s for Weyburn and Moose Jaw. Regina this morning, it's cloudy, mist in the air, wind east-southeast 10, harvest humidity 98%, minus 4 feels like minus 8.

0: Playing country's greatest hits, 620 CKRM. He helps us out a lot on our country cookouts. That's Justin LaBrash. Front row seat, a song written by Red Akins, co-written by Red Akins, and he was inducted into the Grand Ole Opry last night.
1: I like that song. Olga Campbell was the last winner of a $40 gift card from Crawford's No Frill. So Olga's probably spent that $40 by now. So let's put those gift cards in your pocket. The word is turkey. Now, I thought I didn't mention it yesterday because I figured everybody was so sick of turkey. Mm-hmm. But we're firing this up again because the draw is coming up on Friday. Turkey, T-U-R-K-E-Y. Now, text it.
0: Did you have turkey on Thanksgiving weekend?
1: I did not.
0: I had ham.
1: I didn't have any kind of Thanksgiving type of food. I went out for brunch, so I had like bacon and eggs.
0: Well, that's okay.
1: Yeah, but there was no, I don't think, oh, maybe I did have a little slice of turkey. Anyway, 936-6262 is the turkey line. text that word.
0: Text the word and you'll be instantly qualified. The draw is coming up on Friday, so good luck to you. You could be off to Crawford's No Frills and using that money to maybe buy a turkey for Christmas.
2: 30, no.
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0: Good morning, Saskatchewan. It's 6:30. From the Sask Today newsroom, I'm Corey Atkinson with your 620 CKRM News. The City of Regina says it has no plans to remove the nearly 200 people living in tents at Core Community Park until a more permanent solution is available. The statement comes after Saskatoon began clearing an encampment on 20th Street last week, drawing protests from advocates. Regina Ward 6 Councillor Victoria Flores says talks with the provincial government are continuing. The city is working to secure funding for warming shelters that would operate around the clock. Nearly 200 unhoused people have been living at the park in Regina's Heritage neighborhood since early July. A dispute over newspaper advertising and chartered flights involving Saskatchewan Party MLA Kevin Wheatmark is drawing renewed attention at the legislature. NDP MLA Mira Conway alleges some advertising by fellow MLAs in Wheatmark's World Spectator newspaper may not follow the rules attached to his exemption. She also questions details surrounding two private aircraft trips.
1: Because there's no telling where Kevin the MLA ends and Kevin the media baron begins. Because Kevin Wheatmark has refused to sit down and do an interview with media or answer any of my questions. He has now put the public in the position of wondering, I wonder if that was legitimate.
0: Wheatmark says he followed directions from the Speaker's office and that the Conflict of Interest Commissioner found no conflict involving the flights, which he paid for himself. Conway says her submission raises additional concerns requiring review. Canadian Western Agrivision will take over Real District in Regina from November 23rd to 28th, and tickets are now on sale. Along with the many exhibits, rodeo events, and Indigenous Ag Summit, Agrivision CEO Sean Kindoff says a new event will debut this year called Crowns and Couture.
2: It's on Wednesday of Agrivision during the day. It's a fashion show in support of the Golden Circle of Champions, as well as the Miss Rodeo Agrivision program. So for $60, you get admission to the park. You get the fashion show event, which is going to be a great day. But it's also free rodeo. 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
0: 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Advance voting continues across Alberta ahead of their October 19th referendum. For more, here's Harvard Media News' John Tupper.
3: The ballot contains 9 questions on complex immigration and constitutional issues before question 10 turns to Alberta sovereignty. Option 1 of question 10 says Alberta should stay in Canada. Option 2 says the province should hold a binding referendum on Alberta sovereignty. Premier Danielle Smith says if a majority choose option 1, she will consider the issue decided and over. For 620 CKRM News, I'm John Tupper.
0: And Saskatchewan's literary talent is earning national attention, with 2 authors reaching the finals for the Scotiabank Giller Prize. Regina's Tara Giroux is nominated for Wild People Quiet, a novel set in rural Saskatchewan in 1946 that explores Métis identity and land displacement. Michelle Good is shortlisted for Eliza Sunshine, which follows 3 generations of Cree women. The winner will be announced in Toronto on November 16th and receive $100,000, while the other finalists each receive $10,000. That's your 620 CKRM News. Read more stories from around your community and around the province at sasktoday.ca and 620ckrm.com.
4: Good morning, I'm Dave Thomas. They're down, but they're not out. The Saskatchewan Roughriders saw their losing streak extend to 4 with a 44-24 loss in Montreal on Monday. Alouettes quarterback Davis Alexander threw for 403 yards and 5 touchdowns in the win. The Riders are on the outside looking in on the CFL's playoff picture, but head coach Corey Mace knows what they need to do to turn things around.
5: Focus and details, man. That's it. I never have left the game thinking that our guys don't play hard. I think they play hard. We just need focus on the details.
4: The Riders will practice today as they get set to host Montreal on Saturday at Mosaic Stadium. The Green and White's magic number to clinch a playoff spot is 2. Any combination of Riders wins and Calgary losses that equals 2 will secure their postseason berth. To the ice, where it was a busy night in the NHL with all 32 teams in action. Leon Draisaitl hit a goal and an assist as Edmonton won their 5th in a row as the Oilers topped the Los Angeles Kings 4-1. Meantime, Calgary picked up their first win of the campaign with a 4-2 win in Anaheim. Montreal outscored Buffalo 4-3 in a shootout. Utah surprised Toronto with a 5-4 win. Winnipeg picked up their 4th win of the season with a 5-2 victory over Minnesota. St. Louis thumped Ottawa 7-2 and the Islanders handed Vancouver a 3-2 loss. The Canucks have lost 5 in a row. And to the majors, where Freddie Peralta threw 6 innings of 4-hit ball, and the Tampa Bay Rays beat Cleveland 3-1 to even the AL Championship Series at 1-1. And that's your sports. Get the latest on your team delivered right to your phone with the Sports Cage Insider Report. 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
6: Mostly sunny today with highs of 14 degrees. The wind south southeast 10 to 20. And for tonight, lows of 2. It's really going to get windy. 10 degrees for tomorrow. And on Thursday night, minus 4. 14 on Friday, Saturday 21, and 15 on Sunday.
7: Assiniboia a minus 1, plus 2 in Swift Current, minus 1s in Saskatoon and Yorkton. Broadview Mooseman minus 4, minus 1 Estevan, and minus 3s for Weyburn and Moose Jaw. Downtown Regina, cloudy, mist in the air, wind east-southeast at 10, humidity 98%. Minus 4 with the wind feels more like minus 8.
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10: Blake Berglund here. 620 made careers for independent musicians. 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From past personalities such as Ryan Schultz, Grant Beebrick, Jim Smalley, and Jamie Lewis, to its current Avengers, Perry Nias, Gloria Evans, Cody Glidden, and the man Colin Lovequist. I've expressed my gratitude to you all individually, and it's an honor to do so publicly. Thank you for being staples in our lives and champions of this province and its music. From myself, my wife Belplane, and the rest of our Western Seer Records crew, congratulations on 100 years.
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0: Aaron Lines on 620 CKRM. Okay, if you travel and you head south for the winter months because you like to be somewhere where it's hot, Texas, Oklahoma might be off the map just for this weekend, just for a little bit.
1: Shout out to Eric Johnston over at Smoke and Okies this morning. He's a good friend of 620 CKRM. His home state of Oklahoma is not going to be a very warm place. Kind of weird, actually. Alberta and Saskatchewan on Friday, Saturday, and Monday are expected to be not just a little, but a lot warmer than Texas and Oklahoma. Calgary and Edmonton will be 20 on Friday. Regina will be 15 on Friday and 20 on Saturday. Meanwhile, Lubbock and El Paso will be 14 on Friday. Oklahoma City will be a mere 12 degrees. 15s are expected highs on Saturday. It's going to be 10 degrees cooler for them than normal. And then we're going to be 10 degrees warmer than what's normal for this time of year here in Regina.
0: So if you like watching college football, watch, because both Texas and Texas Tech are going to be playing at home.
1: They're going to have warming shelters on the side.
0: Well, guess who they're playing? Florida and Arizona State. So all these hot teams that are used to playing in the heat.
1: Yeah.
0: It'll be interesting to see how that all wraps up for those Southerners.
1: So warm in Canada, cold in the States. You know, that's just Canada giving the U.S. the cold shoulder right now.
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4: Good morning. It's the Morning Farm Show. Farmers across the prairies were able to get lots of harvest done over the past week or so, in large part to favorable weather. As of Thursday, Saskatchewan leads the pack in Western Canada with harvest 82% complete, an increase of 19%. While a good number, it's behind the 5-year average of 97% and the 10-year average of 88%. Provincial Agriculture Minister David Merritt talked to some farmers within the last week to 10 days about harvest.
5: The one farming operation, they wrapped up yesterday. The other ones I went to visit, they got another about 480 acres they had left as of yesterday. So a couple of days, they'll have it wrapped up on Durham. And actually surprising in talking to both of the operations, they were surprised to let the quality coming through. I know in other parts of the province, that's been kind of a wreck. I know I talked to some of my colleagues in the southeast, and that's obviously concerning there too. I know some parts of the province are still a lot of crop to come off. I hope we get a nice couple of weeks here yet, and the forecast is looking like we could get extended nice weather. I hope we do. I hope we see an increase this week in the acres consumed that we saw last week, and get us up into over that 80% mark. And obviously, there's still a long ways to go, and for those that are still out there, I wish them well. I hope they get nice weather, and I hope the yields are there and what they're expecting.
4: Various forecasts around Saskatchewan over the Thanksgiving long weekend called for temperatures between single digits and low double digits, and a small chance of rain or flurries. That's the Morning Farm Show. I'm Craig Reed. Have a great day.
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0: Jordan Davis and Luke Bryan by Dirt from the Voice of Saskatchewan, 620 CKRM. 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Right now it's -3 with freezing fog, and you know, we're getting closer and closer to that hockey season. We would love to be able to broadcast your kids' hockey game on the big old radio.
1: Oh boy, betcha the families are going, Cody, we've already been playing for a couple of weeks, and we're talking about little kids. Like, I have to give credit to parents who get out there and have got their kids' skates tied up, and you know, you're like one of those little Timbit characters that looks like you're about 2.5 feet tall. That's half my height.
0: You look like one of the Timbit kids.
1: When I walk to work, I'm thinking that. Don't anybody hurt me. I'm just a little kid. Anyway, Dave Thomas, Benny Walchuk, they're going to call the action. It gives your kids' team the big league treatment. And the grand prize draw for this is going to be drawn live on Sports Cage Friday, November 6th. That time coming up fairly quickly. All you have to do is enter the information online about your kids' hockey team and let the rest unfold, if you will. And that includes making sure that you send us the schedule of when the kids are playing. So go online, 620CKRM.com. Go to the Win and Events tab and scroll down from there. And great sponsors we need to thank.
0: Boy, we've got a bunch of them too, including McDougall Auctioneers, Uncommon Developments, Action Roofing, and Extreme Hockey and Sport. Steffes Auctioneers is pleased to present two major auctions from Tucker's Brothers Enterprises Incorporated of Strasbourg as they retire from farming. First, the Tucker's Brothers Land Auction offers 5,663 acres of farmland featuring 36 quarters selling in 27 tracts, located west of Strasbourg and about an hour north of Regina. Tracts are linked, giving buyers the flexibility to purchase individual parcels or build a larger farming unit. 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
5: 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Relive a show that changed the life of Johnny Cash with Folsom Prison Revisited, Sunday, November 8th at the Casino Regina Show Lounge. The incredible story of what happened before, during, and after that famous performance at Folsom Prison. 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And one of the biggest curling championships in Canada is coming back to Saskatchewan. The Montana's Brier, February 26th to March 7th at SaskTel Center in Saskatoon. Be a part of the exciting atmosphere to watch the best men's curlers in this country go up against each other. Plenty of convenient ticket packages. 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
1: Good morning, Saskatchewan. It's 7 o'clock. From the Saturday Newsroom, I'm Corey Atkinson with your 620 CKRM News. Regina is taking a different approach to a homeless encampment than Saskatoon, at least for now. The city says it will not displace the nearly 200 people living in tents at Core Community Park until a more permanent solution can be developed. This follows Saskatoon's move last week to clear an encampment on 20th Street, where advocates gathered to protest. Regina Ward 6 Councillor Victoria Flores says discussions with the provincial government are ongoing as the city seeks funding for warming shelters that would be open 24 hours a day, 7 days a week. Saskatchewan's conflict of interest rules are at the center of a dispute between government MLA Kevin Weedmark and NDP critic Mira Conway. Conway has asked the Conflict of Interest Commissioner to examine advertising in Weedmark's newspaper and two chartered flights. Weedmark says he followed guidance from the Speaker and Commissioner, including rules for advertising by other MLAs. The Commissioner previously found no conflict involving the flights, which Weedmark says he paid for personally. Conway argues the findings do not address all the concerns in her submission, including advertising and flight arrangements. The countdown is on to the 2026 edition of Canadian Western Agribition, set for November 23rd to 28th at the Real District in Regina. With less than 40 days to go until the event opens, preparations are well underway, though CEO Sean Kindop says there have been some adjustments made due to a deal between Real District and the Brandt Group of Companies.
2: At the moment, we are not able to be using the Canada Center, so you know the Brandt Group of Companies in the city are putting a building up that connects to the ITC in the back. We're closely monitoring that construction as well, and we do have a contingency plan in place in the event that those structures aren't ready. Agribition 2026, I think, is everyone's focus in putting on a successful show.
1: For tickets and more information, visit agribition.com. Former Alberta Premier Jason Kenney, who co-founded Alberta's governing United Conservative Party, says separatists have infiltrated it and are wielding an outsized influence. Kenney was speaking to business leaders in Edmonton yesterday, pushing for Canada to stay united ahead of Monday's Alberta referendum. He said the UCP needs to force separatists to form their own party.
3: They're welcome to participate in democracy, but if their primary goal is separation, then they have to do it in a separatist party.
1: Advance voting continues today as Albertans vote on 10 questions, including whether the province should stay in Canada or hold a second binding referendum on leaving. And two Saskatchewan writers are among five finalists competing for the 2026 Scotia Giller Prize. Tara Giroux of Regina, a Métis author, is recognized for Wild People Quiet, which examines Métis history through a woman's experience. Michelle Good, from Red Pheasant Cree Nation, is shortlisted for Eliza Sunshine, a story spanning three generations of Cree women. Both authors say their books help bring Indigenous experiences and history to readers. The winner will receive $100,000 on November 16th in Toronto. That was your 620 CKRM News. Read more stories from around your community and around the province at sasktoday.ca and 620ckrm.com.
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5: Good morning, I'm Dave Thomas. It's back to the drawing board for the Saskatchewan Roughriders, who will return to practice today for the first time since falling 44-24 in Montreal on Monday. The Green and White will host Montreal on Saturday at Mosaic Stadium, and defensive back Marcus Sale says there's only one thing to do after surrendering 423 passing yards to the Owls.
6: Yeah, exactly. I mean, we definitely got to know exactly what they're going to do. We played them next week, so I mean, there's not going to be too much change. Like, we just got to, figure out what we messed up on. We got to figure out what we can do better, and then just go from there. Like, all we can do is work.
5: The Riders' magic number to clinch a playoff spot is 2. Any combination of Riders' wins and Calgary losses that equal 2 will secure their postseason berth. To the ice, where all 32 NHL teams were on the ice last night, and don't look now, but the Edmonton Oilers may have learned how to play defense. Vasily Podkolzin scored twice. Connor McDavid had a goal and 3 assists, and the Oilers topped the LA Kings 4-1 last night. The Oilers have allowed only 5 goals in their last 4 games. In other action, Martin Pospisil's first goal of the season in the third period snapped a 2-2 tie and lifted the Calgary Flames to their first win of the campaign, 4-2 over the Anaheim Ducks. Cole Perfetti then scored twice. Mark Scheifele had a goal and 2 assists, and the Winnipeg Jets topped Minnesota 5-2. Dylan Gunther and Mikhail Sergachev each had a goal and an assist as the Utah Mammoth beat the Toronto Maple Leafs 5-4. Buffalo outscored Montreal 4-3 in a shootout. Vancouver lost their 5th in a row, falling 3-2 to the Islanders, and St. Louis was all over Ottawa 7-2. Other winners yesterday were New Jersey, Florida, Carolina, Seattle, the Rangers, Chicago, Colorado, Vegas, and Boston. Lastly, Kawhi Leonard received a lengthy ovation during player introductions and his re-return to the Toronto Raptors. Leonard then scored 21 points in 17 minutes of action as the Raptors beat the New York Knicks 148-98 in NBA preseason action. And that's your sports. Don't miss the latest on your team. 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
0: Mostly sunny today with highs of 14 degrees. The wind south-southeast 10 to 20. And for tonight, lows of 2. It's really going to get windy. 10 degrees for tomorrow. And on Thursday night, minus 4. 14 on Friday, Saturday 21, and 15 on Sunday.
12: Assiniboia minus 1, plus 2 in Swift Current, minus 1s in Saskatoon and Yorkton. Broadview Mooseman minus 4, minus 1 Estevan, and minus 3s for Weyburn and Moose Jaw. Downtown Regina, cloudy, mist in the air, wind east-southeast at 10, humidity 98%, minus 4 with the wind feels more like minus 8.
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12: Up and at it, and away we go. It's 7:08. Cody and Gloria with you. Nick Kachmar on the road today as part of Ranch Roundup number 3 off to the Laurier Grazing Corporation near Radville. So good morning and safe travels. Taking out coffee and donuts out there today.
0: And taking Sam with him to commandeer things.
12: Uncle Sam's coming along.
0: Keep watch out for wildlife. Olsler Street, 6th Avenue to 7th Avenue. That's 1200 block of Olsler. There's going to be road construction there or closures. Keep your eye peeled for signs and for those people holding the sign.

0: Somebody's Daughter, Tennille Towns on the Voice of Saskatchewan, 620 CKR, Ram 715. Gloria, you were saying off air that we're moving out of pumpkin spice season now, are we?
1: Well, so says a brand by the name of Heinz, because they want to promote their new soup line that they have exclusive for Canada. So they're saying, bye-bye pumpkin spice. And I say, I highly doubt that.
0: Yeah, maybe. Do they have a pumpkin spice soup?
1: I don't know. I'm going to check into that.
0: They've got a hearty tomato soup, I guess. Is that what they're releasing?
1: Well, there's curry, butternut squash. There's hearty tomato and white bean. Doesn't that sound tasty?
0: Oof.
1: And that's just a couple of them.
0: You know, every year the Lions Club in Windthorst holds a pumpkin growing contest, which is pretty cool. They have a big event, get a nice meal, and then the pumpkin weighing begins. My old high school teacher was the winner this year with a pumpkin weighing 828.6 pounds. And they get a bunch of people in the Windthorst Kipling area who participate, and they grow the pumpkins and they register, and they see if they can win. Not quite as big as this one in Rhode Island. Now, this could be a world record setting pumpkin. We're going to have to ask our buddy Tony down there in Rhode Island.
1: He's coming here next weekend.
0: Is he coming here next weekend?
1: Oh, yeah. He said he'll see you on the...
0: Oh, Tony's a great guy.
1: Actually, yeah, maybe he's coming this weekend.
0: Is it this weekend, maybe? Well, anyway, we're going to have to ask him if he knows Ron Wallace of Coventry, Rhode Island, because Rhode Island isn't that big. He might know this fella. But Ron Wallace grew a 3,156-pound pumpkin. The current record is held by a British gardener at 2,856.8 pounds. Now, if this is true, it'll be the first known pumpkin to surpass 3,000 pounds. Boy, that's a lot of Costco pumpkin pies.
1: See, up in Smoky Lake, Alberta, they have their own pumpkin fair. Now, it's done for. I'll have to do some digging. And if we could carve out your Windthorst pumpkin, I could hide in it for Halloween.
0: And then, surprise, scare all the children on my doorstep.
1: Hey.
2: A shift in Canadian law fundamentally changed local prairie retail markets during the autumn of 2018. I'm Will Mantic, and this is 100 Years of CKRM. On October 17th, the federal government legalized the use of recreational cannabis across the country. Saskatchewan handled this social change by firmly establishing a private, fully independent retail market framework. Instead of relying on government-run liquor stores, the province boldly allowed local private business owners to apply directly for legal distribution permits. Those retail doors opened for the first time that October morning to lines of customers wrapped around city blocks in both Saskatoon and Regina. The transition marked the end of nearly a century of strict prohibition, birthing a new, highly regulated local prairie business industry. 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With 100 years of CKRM, I'm Will Manzik.
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6: CKRM, Saskatchewan weather.
1: sunshine and warming up. 14 degrees overnight low, too. It's going to be windy through the week. 10 degrees on Thursday, Friday 14, 21 on Saturday.
0: In Assiniboia, 0-3 Swift Current, 0 Saskatoon, minus 2 Yorkton, minus 4 Broadview, Estevan minus 1, minus 3 is Weyburn and Moose Jaw. Regina, freezing fog, wind southeast at 9, humidity 98%, minus 3.

0: James Otto just got started loving you. 620 CKR Ram, home of the Saskatchewan Rough Riders. Montreal was rocking back on Monday. The stadium was loud. People were having a good time, and we need Mosaic Stadium to sound like that on Saturday when the Riders host the Alouettes. It's got to be loud. We got to throw the Alouettes off their game.
1: Yeah, they have those stupid noisemakers. Everybody in the CFL that plays in Montreal hates those noisemakers.
0: Well,
1: boo, noisemakers.
0: We have to be the noisemakers, yeah, then. We have to out-drown those, or if that makes sense.
1: Yeah,
0: we have to outlast them.
1: I'll tell you, I scream so much that my throat is just throbbing by the end of the game. It's like, don't even talk to me. All right, so we have a couple of picks here, including one picking the Riders and one picking Montreal. Pick the score, 936-6262, long distance, 1-866-767-0620, brought to you by SaskTel, Saskatchewan Rough Riders, and CKRM. And the caller we need to take is...
0: What caller? Let's go with number 8.
1: Ooh, I like that. Caller number 8 is going to be a good time. Start time is a decent time. You have all the rest of Saturday night to party it up when there's a win.
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1: Good morning, Saskatchewan. It's 7:30. From the Sask Today newsroom, I'm Corey Atkinson with your 620 CKRM News. The City of Regina says it does not plan to displace the nearly 200 people living in tents at Core Community Park until a more permanent solution can be developed. The comment comes after the City of Saskatoon last week began clearing an encampment at 20th Street as advocates gathered to protest the removal. Regina Ward 6 Councillor Victoria Flores says conversations with the provincial government continue as the city works towards securing funding to provide 24/7 warming shelters. Since early July, close to 200 unhoused individuals have been living in tents at the park in Regina's Heritage neighborhood. Saskatchewan Party MLA Kevin Weedmark is pushing back against conflict of interest allegations from the NDP involving his newspaper business and two chartered flights. NDP MLA Mira Conway has asked the Conflict of Interest Commissioner to review whether Weedmark followed rules on personal benefits and government contracts. Weedmark says he received guidance from the Speaker's office about advertising in his Musiman World Spectator newspaper and followed the conditions. He also says the commissioner found no conflict involving flights he paid for personally. Conway argues further questions remain about advertising and flight arrangements. Tickets are now on sale for the 2026 edition of Canadian Western Agrivision, running November 23rd to 28th at the Real District. Agrivision CEO Sean Kindop says tickets are available for all events, adding that there are options available to keep the Agrivision experience affordable for everyone.
2: You know, one thing we are cognizant of is, you know, disposable spending, you know, is people are watching their funding, you know, they're looking at gas prices and all of that. 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So you can take in all of the incredible things that are at Agribition for $0.
1: 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Advance voting is underway in Alberta ahead of the October 19th referendum. For more on what's happening, here's Harvard Media News' John Tupper.
3: Elections Alberta says the vote has already drawn a record number of responses for special ballots, with nearly 660,000 requests received so far. Most of those were approved and mailed to voters, and more than 130,000 have been returned and validated, with more arriving every day. Elections Alberta says it's still unclear when preliminary results will be available following the close of polling on October 19th. For 620 CKRM News, I'm John Tupper.
1: And two Saskatchewan authors are finalists for this year's Scotiabank Giller Prize, one of Canada's top literary awards. Regina-based Métis writer Tara Giroux was shortlisted for Wild People Quiet, while Michelle Good, a member of Red Pheasant Cree Nation, was named for Eliza Sunshine. Both novels explore Indigenous history, identity, and family experiences. The winner will receive $100,000 at a ceremony in Toronto on November 16th. The four other finalists will each receive $10,000. That's your 620 CKRM News. Read more stories from around your community and around the province at sasktoday.ca and 620ckrm.com.
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8: Good morning, I'm Dave Thomas. They're down, but they're not out. The Saskatchewan Roughriders saw their losing streak extend to four with a 44-24 loss in Montreal on Monday. Alouettes quarterback Davis Alexander threw for 403 yards and five touchdowns in the win. The Riders are on the outside looking in on the CFL's playoff picture, but head coach Corey Mace knows what they need to do to turn things around.
9: Focus and details, man. That's it. I never have left the game thinking that our guys don't play hard. I think they play hard. We just need focus on the details.
8: The Riders will practice today as they get set to host Montreal on Saturday at Mosaic Stadium. The Green and White's magic number to clinch a playoff spot is two. Any combination of Riders wins and Calgary losses that equals two will secure their postseason berth. To the ice, where it was a busy night in the NHL with all 32 teams in action. Leon Draisaitl hit a goal and an assist as Edmonton won their fifth in a row as the Oilers topped the Los Angeles Kings 4-1. Meantime, Calgary picked up their first win of the campaign with a 4-2 win in Anaheim. Montreal outscored Buffalo 4-3 in a shootout. Utah surprised Toronto with a 5-4 win. Winnipeg picked up their fourth win of the season with a 5-2 victory over Minnesota. St. Louis thumped Ottawa 7-2, and the Islanders handed Vancouver a 3-2 loss. The Canucks have lost five in a row. And to the majors, where Freddie Peralta threw six innings, a four-hit ball, and the Tampa Bay Rays beat Cleveland 3-1 to even the AL Championship Series at 1-1. And that's your sports. Get the latest on your team delivered right to your phone with the Sports Cage Insider Report. 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
0: 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Sunshine today, wind out of the south-southeast 10 to 20 kilometers an hour and a high of 14. A few clouds tonight. The wind is going to stick around, low down to 2. Cloudy tomorrow, chance of showers and a high of 10 with a low of minus 4. Mostly sunny Friday and breezy out of the south, 20 to 35, gusting to 43. High of 14, sunshine for Ryder game day Saturday, high of 21. And mostly sunny on Sunday, windy, high 15.
13: Zero in Assiniboia, Swift Current plus 3. In Saskatoon, 0, minus 2 in Yorkton. Broadview is minus 4, minus 1 in Estevan, minus 3 in both Weyburn and Moose Jaw. Regina reporting southeast winds at 8, minus 3, feels like minus 6.
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16: When Rod was on the sports cage, I was usually on when I was driving, if I was on the road or something. And 100 years, that's, I don't remember the start of it for some reason.
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0: Jimmy Buffett and Margaritaville. And what goes good with margaritas? Well, makes the drink is tequila. Willie Patron or Patron is on the phone line with us to play Pick the Score.
1: What do you think the score is going to be?
2: I have to pick the Riders because they need a win. I'll pick it 29-27 for the Riders.
1: 29-27. Ooh, that's going to be a close one.
0: Be a walk-off, right?
2: Yeah, it's going to be a walk-off, all right. I hope so.
1: Yeah, according to you, they're going to get him by a two-point convert.
2: Right, yeah. Might be an overtime, too.
1: Mm-hmm. Now, have you got your winter woolies ready? Actually, you know what? It's going to be pretty nice on Saturday. You might even get a sunburn on Saturday sitting there at Mosaic Stadium.
2: Oh, wouldn't that be something, eh?
1: A sunburn in October. Yeah. That would be real nice.
2: Yeah, it could help some of these farmers get finished combining around here.
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7: The Saskatchewan Rough Riders winless streak extended to four with a 44-24 setback in Montreal on Monday. Adversity is no stranger to the Riders franchise. Plaza of Honor defensive lineman Scott Schultz admits he's been on teams that have found themselves stuck in a slump. But he says the most important thing to avoid is finger pointing in the dressing room.
8: I've been in some locker rooms where that's happened. It happens rarely. It's not a very common thing. Teams struggle. There is ups and downs. You know, I think 3 seasons of 9-9. And there lots of times we could have pointed fingers at the offense and vice versa at the defense. But really you try to get addicted to discipline at this point, because discipline is the only thing that's going to get you back on track. I mean, you know, you can't shake it up and try new things and all this kind of stuff. You've got to discipline yourself to do the things you need to do to have success. And, you know, for us, you know, in the older days, you know, it was getting into that mindset of it doesn't matter what the offense does. Our job is to give them the ball as many times as possible for them to score the ball. And so you start getting into some of that, you know, circle the wagon type mentality to get yourselves to be able to perform.
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1: Seinfeld reference number one today. Yeah, the baby.
0: Blake Shelton, country's greatest hits, 620 CKRM. 751, Cody and Gloria with you. Happy Wednesday. And before you know it, Agribition is going to be here. What did you tell me? 39 days?
1: 39 days, ooh. 16 hours, 9 minutes, and 17 seconds.
0: But who's counting?
1: Yeah, exactly. Sean Kindaw popped by yesterday, and he's excited. He's got they've got a fun little video of Sean out in the back of the half ton, or he's sticking his head out the window, throwing notices to different businesses and hotspots around Regina that Agribition is coming. Agribition is coming. And one of the things they wanted to talk about yesterday was the fact that tickets are now on sale for a number of the events. And you don't want to miss getting rodeo tickets, because we all know how quickly that can sell out. One of the new things that's going on is the Crowns and Couture Luncheon and Fashion Show. So it's approximately a $60 ticket. It happens over at the AGT Lounge at Mosaic Stadium, and it's on Wednesday, the 25th of November. It helps to support the Miss Rodeo Agribition Program and the Golden Circle of Champions charity. So it's a new addition to Agribition, and of course, all of the other great things that happen are going to be a part of the show as well.
0: Looking forward to it. And, you know, I just got a message here from Nick Kachmar. They have made it. They're the Laurier Grazing Company right now down by Radville. Perhaps some of those cows are going to be at Agribition this year, do you think?
1: Yeah, well, maybe. They might maybe be not a little rangy to come into the city. I don't know if you can halter break them in 39 days and 17 hours. Go for it.
0: Give them a nice perm.
1: Commercial cattle.
0: Yeah. So we're going to catch up with Nick on the Ranch Roundup just after 8 o'clock, and you still have some time yet to register your farm at 620ckrm.com. Thank you, Croft Electric, Bircham Ranch, and Canadian AgriBlend.
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0: CKRM News. The city of Regina says it has no plans to remove the nearly 200 people living in tents at Core Community Park until a more permanent solution is available. The statement comes after Saskatoon began clearing an encampment on 20th Street last week, drawing protests from advocates. Regina Ward 6 Councillor Victoria Flores says talks with the provincial government are continuing. The city is working to secure funding for warming shelters that would operate around the clock. Nearly 200 unhoused people have been living at the park in Regina's Heritage neighborhood since early July. A dispute over newspaper advertising and chartered flights involving Saskatchewan Party MLA Kevin Wheatmark is drawing renewed attention at the legislature. NDP MLA Mira Conway alleges some advertising by fellow MLAs in Wheatmark's World Spectator newspaper may not follow the rules attached to his exemption. She also questions details surrounding two private aircraft trips.
1: Because there's no telling where Kevin the MLA ends and Kevin the media baron begins. Because Kevin Wheatmark has refused to sit down and do an interview with media or answer any of my questions. He has now put the public in the position of wondering, I wonder if that was legitimate.
0: Wheatmark says he followed directions from the Speaker's office and that the Conflict of Interest Commissioner found no conflict involving the flights, which he paid for himself. Conway says her submission raises additional concerns requiring review. Regina fire crews responded to a house fire in the 1100 block of Garnet Street at about 5:50 p.m. last night. Fully involved fire on arrival and defensive operations were maintained initially, and the fire was contained to the main property. The fire is out and under investigation. No injuries were reported. Canadian Western Agrivision will take over Real District in Regina from November 23rd to 28th, and tickets are now on sale. Along with the many exhibits, rodeo events, and Indigenous Ag Summit, Agrivision CEO Sean Kindoff says a new event will debut this year called Crowns and Couture.
2: It's on Wednesday of Agribition during the day. It's a fashion show in support of the Golden Circle of Champions, as well as the Miss Rodeo Agribition program. So for $60, you get admission to the park. You get the fashion show event, which is going to be a great day. But it's also free rodeo. So for $60, you get a lot of entertainment.
0: You can find more information and purchase your tickets online now at agribition.com. The City of Yorkton is receiving the largest infrastructure grant in its history. $50 million in joint funding will pay for phase one of a new water pollution control plant. Mayor Aaron Keenley says the city has advocated for the project for years.
3: Our wastewater treatment plant is one of the most important pieces of infrastructure that we as a city have. It serves our homes and businesses, supports industry and growth, and protects our community and our environment.
0: The entire project is expected to cost $343 million. Keenley says the city will continue to seek funding for future phases to protect local taxpayers. Advance voting continues across Alberta ahead of their October 19th referendum. For more, here's Harvard Media News' John Tupper.
4: The ballot contains 9 questions on complex immigration and constitutional issues before question 10 turns to Alberta sovereignty. Option 1 of question 10 says Alberta should stay in Canada. Option 2 says the province should hold a binding referendum on Alberta sovereignty. Premier Danielle Smith says if a majority choose option 1, she will consider the issue decided and over. For 620 CKRM News, I'm John Tupper.
0: Bail has been denied for a Washington State resident accused of conspiring with a shooter in February's mass killing in Tumbler Ridge, B.C.
5: James Bryant was ordered detained by a court in Seattle on Tuesday. Prosecutors' filings allege Bryant's communications with shooter Jesse Van Rootselaar included messages that expressed disapproval of the teen's attack plans, but that Bryant promised not to snitch on her. The defense's response to the government's detention memo said the evidence against Bryant is hard to assess because much of it includes a voluminous number of online messages exchanged over the Discord platform. Van Rootselaar killed her mother and brother before driving to a high school where she murdered 5 students and an educational assistant and wounded 27 other people before killing herself. Karen Rebo, The Canadian Press.
0: And Saskatchewan's literary talent is earning national attention, with 2 authors reaching the finals for the Scotiabank Giller Prize. Regina's Tara Giroux is nominated for Wild People Quiet, a novel set in rural Saskatchewan in 1946 that explores Métis identity and land displacement. Michelle Good is shortlisted for Eliza Sunshine, which follows 3 generations of Cree women. The winner will be announced in Toronto on November 16th and receive $100,000, while the other finalists each receive $10,000. That's your 620 CKRM News. Read more stories from around your community and around the province at sasktoday.ca and 620ckrm.com.
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9: Good morning, I'm Dave Thomas. It's back to work for the Saskatchewan Roughriders today. The team will practice for the first time this week as they prepare for Saturday's return matchup against the Montreal Alouettes. The Riders still control their playoff destiny, which kicker Brett Lothar says is exciting.
10: What other position would you rather be in right now? Back against the wall? That's when I think everything's most fun. You know, we still have control our own destiny, win twice, and both of them are at home. We have the crowd rocking and just looking forward to the next two games.
9: Now we should start to learn what Saturday's lineup may look like, as receiver Samuel Emelis was close to a return to the roster last week. To the ice, where all 32 NHL teams were on the ice last night, and don't look now, but the Edmonton Oilers may have learned how to play defense. Vasily Podkolzin scored twice, Connor McDavid had a goal and three assists, and the Oilers topped the LA Kings 4-1 last night. The Oilers have allowed only 5 goals in their last 4 games. In other action, Martin Pospisil's first goal of the season in the third period snapped a 2-2 tie and lifted the Calgary Flames to their first win of the campaign, 4-2 over the Anaheim Ducks. Cole Perfetti scored twice, Mark Scheifele had a goal and 2 assists, and the Winnipeg Jets topped Minnesota 5-2. Dylan Gunther and Mikhail Sergachev each had a goal and an assist as the Utah Mammoth beat the Toronto Maple Leafs 5-4. Buffalo outscored Montreal 4-3 in a shootout. Vancouver lost their 5th in a row, falling 3-2 to the Islanders, and St. Louis was all over Ottawa 7-2. Other winners yesterday were New Jersey, Florida, Carolina, Seattle, the Rangers, Chicago, Colorado, Vegas, and Boston. Lastly, Freddie Peralta threw 6 innings of 4-hit ball. Liam Hicks of Toronto lined a 2-run single, and the Tampa Bay Rays beat the visiting Cleveland Guardians 3-1 to even the American League Championship Series at 1-1. Game 3 is tomorrow in Cleveland. And that's your sports. Get the latest on your team from our team with the Sports Cage Insider Report. 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
13: Good morning. High pressure to our south will make for beautiful weather today. An approaching warm front will lift well to our north tonight. Trailing cold front and associated area of low pressure brings heavier cloud and some isolated showers tomorrow. High pressure returns with clearing skies. And then a warming trend for the tail end of the weekend into the weekend, at least briefly. Another change in air mass is indicated for Sunday as temperatures return to closer to normal values. Mostly sunny today with a high of 14, south of southeast winds at 10 to 20. Chance of rainfall zero. Becoming cloudy tonight, lows near plus 2. West to northwest winds at 20 to 40 and gusty. A 20% chance of rainfall. Cloudy with a 30% chance of showers tomorrow. A high of 10 degrees. South to southwest winds at 10 to 20. Clearing, minus 4 Thursday night. Mostly sunny, breezy. 14 on Friday. south winds at 20 to 35. It'll be sunny, 21 on Saturday, sunny and windy Sunday. With your 620 CKRM Precision Weather Forecast, I'm meteorologist Russ Murley.
14: Assiniboia minus 1, 2 degrees in Swift Current. Saskatoon is 0, minus 1 in Yorkton, and Broadview minus 2. Estevan reporting minus 1, minus 2 in Weyburn, 0 and sunny in Moose Jaw. And in Regina, southeast winds at 10, it's minus 2. Paul Martin is coming up with his commentary.
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17: The month of September may just have been the first one that could be called stable for Saskatchewan on the employment front this year. The monthly labor force survey, it's also known as the jobs report, has been anything but stable this year, as it featured significant swings in this province, as much as 6,000 positions in a month in either direction. But September's report showed almost no change. The working age population rose, but the workforce contracted. That means we have more people in the province, but fewer of them seeking employment. But for those who did put their resumes out there, about 300 additional slots were added to provincial payrolls. And there were even higher gains in the full-time category. It went up about 1,200 spots, taking up all the new entrants, plus 900 who were converted from part-time to full-time. Now, this is in sharp contrast to the national picture, where 68,000 jobs were lost. Quebec, Ontario, and BC accounted for virtually all of that decline, as the impact of U.S. tariffs is being felt in the manufacturing and forestry sectors. I'm Paul Martin.
18: Good morning, Saskatchewan.
9: It's 8:13. Cody and Gloria waking you up. If you're driving around the Buena Vista area, be on the lookout for what?
14: Well, there's going to be a trailer being moved, a mobile home. So this happens from 9 until approximately 2, 1100 block of Highwood Avenue to Tower Road at highway number 54. Traffic delays there to accommodate the transportation of a mobile home. If you

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1: 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It's 8 o'clock. 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

0: Let your love flow. 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
1: Oh, I can hear those bovines calling. Nick Catchmar, it is time for another update on today's Ranch Roundup. Where are you?
2: We are just east of Radville, Laurier Grazing Corp this morning, seeing our pasture manager, Kevin G. and company.
1: Sounds like you're right in the middle of the corrals. How many head of cattle do they have rounded up for this morning, or do you know?
2: I know Kevin mentioned they're rounding up around 260 pair this morning.
1: Oh, boy. And they're looking fat and sassy, are they?
2: Oh, they're plump and ready to go. I'm hungry right now for a burger.
0: Hey, you know what? We're kind of looking the same way this morning, Gloria. We're looking sassy anyway.
1: Sassy, yeah, right. That's a Scott Schultz line right there. Now, set the scenario what people can expect when we come out with a ranch roundup.
2: They can expect us to drive in nice and slow. I don't fly in at all. And I drop off the coffee. Of course, we bring nice hot coffee on a cool morning like this. There's some frost around here, so it kind of tastes extra good. You can see us bring in some donuts and muffins. It's just a really good time while they're there. They took a little break right now. It's kind of nice. As soon as we drove in, they were hard at work. But within 5 minutes or so, they just wrapped up and taking a nice little break.
1: How many patrons are they expecting, or have you found that out yet?
2: I'd say about a dozen. Right now on hand, we got about 10, so there's still a couple more coming.
0: Oh, well, that sounds pretty good. Yeah, I'm glad you come in there nice and slow. They probably don't appreciate if you come in there screaming hot, blaring the horn on the truck. The cows probably get a little nervous.
2: No, I'd have to go chase them.
0: Hey, thanks so much, Nick. We look forward to you coming back. And Gloria, we couldn't do this Ranch Roundup without our fabulous sponsors.
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0: Chiefs.
1: Hey, everybody, Michelle Wright here, and I want to congratulate 620 CKRM on your 100th birthday. That is so fantastic. And thank you for playing my music, not for the entire 100 years, but for about 40 of them. And I appreciate it so much. Congratulations.
2: Celebrating 100 years.

0: 620 CKR Rim and Dean Brody. He and the Reclaws are going to be performing over in Moose Jaw on November the 9th. If you haven't got your tickets, do so. Weather looking pretty good today. It'll eventually start to warm up, and right now it's -3.
1: Well, my daddy left the pasture about 3:30. Didn't leave much for mom and me.
2: Cow, what are you doing?
1: Writing a song about my life. What do you think? I grew up quick and I grew up mean. Had lots of fights and tore lots of jeans.
2: That song sounds very familiar.
1: This song's a story of my life, straight guy. You don't know how hard it was having a male voice and a name like Cow.
2: I think what Johnny was trying to say was...
1: Let me finish. Dad was an in-town, out-of-town guy, but when he came back, I punched him in the eye. He said, son, that's the right thing to do, but just be thankful I didn't name you Sue.
2: Kind of feels like you're trying to cash in on something.
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1: 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From the Sask Today Newsroom, I'm Corey Atkinson with your 620 CKRM News. Regina is taking a different approach to a homeless encampment than Saskatoon, at least for now. The city says it will not displace the nearly 200 people living in tents at Core Community Park until a more permanent solution can be developed. This follows Saskatoon's move last week to clear an encampment on 20th Street, where advocates gathered to protest. Regina Ward 6 Councillor Victoria Flores says discussions with the provincial government are ongoing as the city seeks funding for warming shelters that would be open 24 hours a day, 7 days a week. Saskatchewan's conflict of interest rules are at the center of a dispute between government MLA Kevin Weedmark and NDP critic Mira Conway. Conway has asked the Conflict of Interest Commissioner to examine advertising in Weedmark's newspaper and two chartered flights. Weedmark says he followed guidance from the Speaker and Commissioner, including rules for advertising by other MLAs. The Commissioner previously found no conflict involving the flights, which Weedmark says he paid for personally. Conway argues the findings do not address all the concerns in her submission, including advertising and flight arrangements. The countdown is on to the 2026 edition of Canadian Western Agribition, set for November 23rd to 28th at the Real District in Regina. With less than 40 days to go until the event opens, preparations are well underway, though CEO Sean Kindop says there have been some adjustments made due to a deal between Real District and the Brandt Group of Companies.
2: At the moment, we are not able to be using the Canada Center. So, you know, the Brandt Group of Companies in the city are putting a building up that connects to the ITC in the back. We're closely monitoring that construction as well. And, we do have a contingency plan in place in the event that those structures aren't ready. Agribition 2026, I think, is everyone's focus in putting on a successful show.
1: For tickets and more information, visit agribition.com. Former Alberta Premier Jason Kenney, who co-founded Alberta's governing United Conservative Party, says separatists have infiltrated it and are wielding an outsized influence. Kenney was speaking to business leaders in Edmonton yesterday, pushing for Canada to stay united ahead of Monday's Alberta referendum. He said the UCP needs to force separatists to form their own party.
3: They're welcome to participate in democracy, but if their primary goal is separation, then they have to do it in a separatist party.
1: Advance voting continues today as Albertans vote on 10 questions, including whether the province should stay in Canada or hold a second binding referendum on leaving. And two Saskatchewan writers are among five finalists competing for the 2026 Scotia Giller Prize. Tara Giroux of Regina, a Métis author, is recognized for Wild People Quiet, which examines Métis history through a woman's experience. Michelle Good, from Red Pheasant Cree Nation, is shortlisted for Eliza Sunshine, a story spanning three generations of Cree women. Both authors say their books help bring Indigenous experiences and history to readers. The winner will receive $100,000 on November 16th in Toronto. That was your 620 CKRM News. Read more stories from around your community and around the province at sasktoday.ca and 620ckrm.com.
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6: Good morning, I'm Dave Thomas. They're down, but they're not out. The Saskatchewan Roughriders saw their losing streak extend to four with a 44-24 loss in Montreal on Monday. Alouettes quarterback Davis Alexander threw for 403 yards and five touchdowns in the win. The Riders are on the outside looking in on the CFL's playoff picture, but head coach Corey Mace knows what they need to do to turn things around.
7: Focus and details, man. That's it. I never have left the game thinking that our guys don't play hard. I think they play hard. We just need focus on the details.
6: The Riders will practice today as they get set to host Montreal on Saturday at Mosaic Stadium. The Green and White's magic number to clinch a playoff spot is two. Any combination of Riders wins and Calgary losses that equals two will secure their postseason berth. To the ice, where it was a busy night in the NHL with all 32 teams in action. Leon Draisaitl hit a goal and an assist as Edmonton won their fifth in a row as the Oilers topped the Los Angeles Kings 4-1. Meantime, Calgary picked up their first win of the campaign with a 4-2 win in Anaheim. Montreal outscored Buffalo 4-3 in a shootout. Utah surprised Toronto with a 5-4 win. Winnipeg picked up their fourth win of the season with a 5-2 victory over Minnesota. St. Louis thumped Ottawa 7-2, and the Islanders handed Vancouver a 3-2 loss. The Canucks have lost five in a row. And to the majors, where Freddie Peralta threw six innings, a four-hit ball, and the Tampa Bay Rays beat Cleveland 3-1 to even the AL Championship Series at 1-1. And that's your sports. Get the latest on your team delivered right to your phone with the Sports Cage Insider Report. 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
0: Sunshine today, we should achieve 14 degrees, minus 2 or 2 degrees tonight, and then 10 on Thursday. Thursday night, a low of minus 4, 14 on Friday, and the wind will be playing a factor through the week. Saturday, we're looking for a high of 21 and 15 on Sunday.
8: It's 2 this morning in Swift Current, minus 1 Assiniboia, 0 Saskatoon, minus 1 in Yorkton and Melville, Broadview Mooseman, minus 2, minus 1 Estevan, minus 2 Weyburn, mainly sunny Moose Jaw. 0. In Regina, it's cloudy, a little foggy out there in some spots. Wind southeast 15, humidity 98%, minus 2, wind chill minus 7.
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0: Garth Brooks, 620 CKR, Ramirez, a classic, The River. We are looking forward to going out, and I think you and I probably might even make a trip to this, depending on how far out it is and the morning.
1: Well, I just want to go for a Rink Burger.
0: And that's what I was alluding to.
1: Yeah.
0: It's a Rink Burger. Do you want fries with that? Do you want a side order of like gummy candies or licorice or, you know, something to sit and watch the game? What we're talking about is something that's very, very neat. 620 CKR Rams Dave Thomas will bring along Benny Walchuk, and they will do a professional play-by-play broadcast for your child's hockey team. And it's pretty easy to do so. Mm-hmm. You just go online and you register the team.
1: They said, well, you said professional broadcast. That's why they didn't ask you and me to do the play-by-play of this hockey game.
0: Right.
1: So register your team. So far, the teams that we have registered are the Assiniboia Rebels U9 and U18, Balcarres Barracudas U18, the Porcupine Plain U11 Blues, the Regina Pats Blues, U15AA, and the U18AA Lumsden Bethune Lynx. There was another one that came in yesterday for the team that was qualified.
0: That was somebody hitting the boards, if anybody heard that clunk.
1: Anyway, we'd love for you to get your team qualified so that we could come out and broadcast a hockey game for your kids at the big rink. Thank you so much to our sponsors, Vaderstad, Cowtown, Enter Seed and Processing, Pattison Liquid Systems, and 2S Auctioneers.
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0: 620 CKRM, the voice of Saskatchewan, and Tim McGraw. She never lets go of her heart. Well, there's a big structure, a mobile home that's being moved in the Buena Vista area. So if you're headed towards the beach, you might want to be prepared from 9 until approximately 2 o'clock. 1100 block of Highwood Avenue to Tower Road to Highway number 54. They're experiencing some traffic delays, or they should be, due to the transport of a mobile home. So you need to kind of avoid that area or take an alternate route to make sure that you're getting to your destination.
1: 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Dow Jones is up 13.68 to 51,683.78. The S&P 500 down 46.81 to 7,785.64. The NASDAQ down 212.59 to 26,991.79. West Texas Intermediate crude is up $1.13 to $95.27 a barrel. And the Canadian dollar down 33/100 of a cent to 70 cents even U.S.
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1: 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Right now it's -2 with Brett Kissel.

Welcome to Trade Dispute Impact on the Prairies. I'm Stephen Wilson. Federal Conservative leader Pierre Poilievre is breaking from the federal government's hardline stance on the cross-border trade war. Poilievre traveled to Detroit, Michigan yesterday to pitch a tariff-free auto pact to representatives from General Motors and Ford. He publicly urged Prime Minister Mark Carney to return to the negotiating table, stating that while Canada has longstanding grievances with the United States, the focus must be on what the two countries can do together. A new analysis from Modern Diplomacy suggests Canada's recent pivot away from Washington is about survival and gaining room to maneuver rather than completely escaping the American orbit. However, a newly published Atlantic Council policy memo warns that Canada's $20 billion counter tariffs are highly politically salient. The authors say the tariffs are designed to squeeze localized American producers who rely on Canada for upwards of 75% of their market share, putting key states on the chopping block ahead of the United States' midterm elections. The scramble for alternative markets is intensifying on both sides of the border. The Manitoba government announced yesterday that

0: A provincial delegation is joining a Team Canada trade mission to India. Ironically, the governor of Montana is currently leading his own trade mission to India to seek non-American capital. Montana's lieutenant governor also signed a 45-day executive order temporarily suspending dyed fuel provisions for commercial vehicles transporting agriculture, livestock feed, and timber. In North Dakota, the United States Department of Agriculture's daily grain report shows corn and wheat bids dropping across central and eastern hubs due to restricted northern export routes. For Canadian businesses, the ongoing trade war is forcing a fundamental rewrite of cross-border strategies. Trailer manufacturer Trout River announced it is completely abandoning its American growth plans to focus strictly on Canadian customers after absorbing nearly $1 million in punitive tariffs. In Saskatchewan, agricultural processors are dealing with severe secondary supply chain shocks. Mike Popowich is the owner of TA Foods, a bulk flax seed processor in Yorkton. While bulk flax exports have largely escaped direct tariffs, he says freight inflation and border uncertainty are sending transportation costs through the roof.
1: Probably at this point, without anything actually being in place for tariffs on flax seeds and egg commodities right now, probably the biggest problem that we have right now is the fuel costs are massive, and we've been seeing, like, you know, jumps from our you know, our main suppliers in the freight industry, like every, you know, month or two over the last 8 months. The price of diesel affects the trucking industry tremendously and affects the costs that we can take on to get the product, not just into the United States, but, you know, even to Western Canada or to Eastern Canada, where we supply a lot of our products to. And those costs, you know, as soon as we get a chance to reprice products, which we are right now at this time of year, is generally when we're repricing a lot of the, like, because we buy the flax from farmers at the harvest time is kind of the most normal time for us, and because of that, a lot of our customers want their contracts redone at this time of year. Mm-hmm. With the price of freight being just almost double what it was 18 months ago, there's all of our customers are seeing higher costs from the ingredient supply industry, and those costs get, you know, pushed directly down into, you know, the ancient grain breads that you see at the grocery store that our flax is used in and stuff like that. Like, it goes right into the cost of everything really fast.
0: Terry Tyson, president of Grain Millers in Yorkton, echoes that sentiment. While finished oat products remain tariff-free so far, he says the cost of replacing heavy equipment and steel components has shot up 50%. He says those costs will inevitably reach the grocery store checkout.
2: Where we do see an impact is, certain goods from Canada into our U.S. mills are tariffed, mm-hmm. and certain things that are, you know, that our Canadian presence uses are tariffed, like steel products. We have a lot of pneumatic conveyance in our facilities, and steel piping and mm-hmm. couplings and all of that stuff now costs, you know, 50% more than it used to. Those things wear out, you've got to replace them, and so there's really no way around it. Mm-hmm. You just have to pay more. The reality of that is that, you know, industries like ours are kind of tend to be like high volume, low margin industries. You make hay by maximizing throughput, and it's really a volume game. The point of that being that there isn't a lot of room to absorb those additional costs, and the result in that is that, you know, eventually those start to work their way down the value chain, and ultimately they hit the consumers on store shelves, right? So
0: while the agriculture sector grapples with inflation, the energy sector is seeing a massive surge of domestic investment. John Tupper reports from Fort McMurray on how Prime Minister Mark Carney's recent pipeline approval is drawing capital back home.
3: Turmoil in the Middle East is continuing to stress global oil supplies and raising the price of gas and diesel throughout Canada and the United States. Meanwhile, interest in Canadian energy

0: is up, with shares of the big three oil sands companies climbing sharply over the past week. The gains follow Prime Minister Mark Carney's announcement of the Pacific Link pipeline, which would carry 1 million barrels of Canadian oil per day to the West Coast and open greater access to Asian markets as Canada looks to reduce its reliance on U.S. trade. Earlier this month, Carney told Harvard Media News investors are bringing more capital back home.
1: Canadian capital, the Canadian banks, the Canadian pension funds, the Canadians put up more than $400 billion of their own money to build in Canada.
0: Carney says the shift toward new markets and domestic investment could strengthen Canada's position amid continuing trade and tariff uncertainty.
1: Money's coming back home. It's going to create great jobs for Canadians, a very clear pathway to a stronger Canada, stronger Alberta, more independent.
0: In Fort McMurray, I'm John Tupper.
2: We will continue to follow the local and global fallout as businesses adapt to the border dispute. I'm Stephen Wilson. Thank you for listening to Trade Dispute Impact on the Prairies. 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
3: Good morning, I'm Dave Thomas. It's back to the drawing board for the Saskatchewan Rough Riders, who will return to practice today for the first time since falling 44-24 in Montreal on Monday. The Green and White will host Montreal on Saturday at Mosaic Stadium, and defensive back Marcus Sale says there's only one thing to do after surrendering 423 passing yards to the Owls.
4: Yeah, exactly. I mean, we definitely got to know, exactly what they're going to do. We played them next week, so I mean, there's not going to be too much change. Like, we just got to, you know, figure out what we messed up on. We got to figure out what we can do better, and then just go from there. Like, all we can do work.
3: The Riders' magic number to clinch a playoff spot is 2. Any combination of Riders' wins and Calgary losses that equal 2 will secure their postseason berth. To the ice, where all 32 NHL teams were on the ice last night, and don't look now, but the Edmonton Oilers may have learned how to play defense. Vasily Podkolzin scored twice, Connor McDavid had a goal and 3 assists, and the Oilers topped the LA Kings 4-1 last night. The Oilers have allowed only 5 goals in their last 4 games. In other action, Martin Pospisil's first goal of the season in the third period snapped a 2-2 tie and lifted the Calgary Flames to their first win of the campaign, 4-2 over the Anaheim Ducks. Cole Perfetti then scored twice. Mark Scheifele had a goal and 2 assists, and the Winnipeg Jets topped Minnesota 5-2. Dylan Gunther and Mikhail Sergachev each had a goal and an assist as the Utah Mammoth beat the Toronto Maple Leafs 5-4. Buffalo outscored Montreal 4-3 in a shootout. Vancouver lost their 5th in a row, falling 3-2 to the Islanders, and St. Louis was all over Ottawa 7-2. Other winners yesterday were New Jersey, Florida, Carolina, Seattle, the Rangers, Chicago, Colorado, Vegas, and Boston. Lastly, Kawhi Leonard received a lengthy ovation during player introductions and his re-return to the Toronto Raptors. Leonard then scored 21 points in 17 minutes of action as the Raptors beat the New York Knicks 148-98 in NBA preseason action. And that's your sports. Don't miss the latest on your team. 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
5: Sunshine today, we should achieve 14 degrees, minus 2 or 2 degrees tonight, and then 10 on Thursday. Thursday night, a low of minus 4, 14 on Friday, and the wind will be playing a factor through the week. Saturday, we're looking for a high of 21 and 15 on Sunday.
6: It's 2 this morning in Swift Current, minus 1 Assiniboia, 0 Saskatoon, minus 1 in Yorkton and Melville, Broadview Mooseman, minus 2, minus 1 Estevan, minus 2 Weyburn, mainly sunny Moose Jaw. 0. In Regina, it's cloudy, a little foggy out there in some spots. Wind southeast 15, humidity 98%, minus 2, wind chill minus 7.
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2: Some of my fondest memories come from working alongside Fred King and Willie Cole. 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The laughter, the music, and the success of those days will stay with me forever. CKRM has been more than just a radio station. 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With heartfelt appreciation, David Rieger. Thank you.
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0: 620 CKR Ram with Rick Tippy. And Shiver and Shake, you might want to have worn a toque and mitts today. Can't believe that. Hey, the mitts, the pink mitts, are back in stock for the Saskatchewan Rough Riders home game this weekend.
1: We'll be catching up with Karina Peterson Friday morning with all the details as to what you can expect at this weekend's Rider game. City of Regina looking for your feedback regarding Victoria Avenue. We'll tell you more in just a few minutes. Right now, it's George Strait, Living and Living Well.
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0: That's George Canyon on 620 CKRM. Cody, it's time to take a look at what the city is doing around town.
1: Well, they're looking for some feedback. It's regarding Victoria Avenue from Broad Street to Arcola Street. They want to make improvements along that stretch, and they're looking for some public input on a survey that they're doing. They're looking at enhancing safety on the road, but they're also wanting to replace some of the aging infrastructure above and below Victoria Avenue. That's a busy stretch in there.
0: It is.
1: 38,000 vehicles use that stretch every day.
0: Well, it's the roadway right into downtown for anybody that's working downtown. And
1: the hospital is right off that stretch, too.
0: Yeah. And there's a lot of places along that stretch that they talk about beautification that they need to look after as well.
1: So the survey is on now until November 13th. The link is on the City of Regina Facebook page, and it's also on my blog post at 620ckrm.com.
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1: 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Sunshine today with a high of 14. A few clouds tonight. Windy out of the west-northwest, 20 to 40. Gusting to 52. Low down to 2. Cloudy tomorrow. Chance of showers. High of 10 with a low of minus 4. On Friday, mostly sunny, breezy, windy out of the south, 20 to 35, gusting to 43, high of 14. Beautiful on Saturday. In fact, it's going to be nicer on Saturday than it will be in Texas and Oklahoma here in Saskatchewan. Sunshine and 21, mostly sunny and windy on Sunday, 15.
0: Oklahoma. Assiniboia is 3 degrees.
1: Assiniboia.
0: 4 degrees in Swift Current, 3 degrees in Saskatoon, 2 in Yorkton. Broadview is 0. Estevan and Weyburn both 2 degrees. In Moose Jaw, sunshine and 3. Regina, southeast winds at 14, 0. Feels like minus 5.

0: country's greatest hits and Canadian music thrown in for good measure. Chris Cummings, if you didn't know he's Canadian, now you know.
1: New Brunswick.
0: Something else you need to know is, where do you find those tasty, delicious fall or harvest or fall suppers? Right here at 620 CKRM. That's where, if you go to our webpage of events, Holy Cross Parish Harvest Supper, Charlotte's Catering is doing the work. Turkey salads and dressings. It happens at Resurrection Parish Hall, which is a huge area of this church. 3155 Windsor Park Road. $30 for adults, $12 for youth, 6 and under, or 6 to 12 years rather, and children under 6 are free. There'll be a 50-50 and a cash bar. So those are things to look forward to. The order deadline was yesterday, but you might be able to squeak it in. Call Wayne at 789-8151.
1: Quill Lake. Hey, good morning to the Sawchucks at that Clare Quill Lake area. They have a fall supper coming up this Sunday from 4:30 until 6:30 at the community hall. Merrifield United Church Fowl Supper is on Sunday, October 25th at the lower hall, not the upper hall. You got to go downstairs, 4:30 until 7.
0: Brock Lesnar going to be at that one?
1: Makes you wonder. They're probably using his birds that he's going to be hunting.
0: Yeah.
1: Takeout Ham Supper, Whitewood UCW on Sunday, October the 25th, 4:35 or 5:30. And Glenavon's Fall Supper is coming up on Sunday, November the 1st. Turkey and all the fixings, pierogies and cabbage rolls.
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0: Megan Patrick, 620 CKRM, the voice of Saskatchewan. And you are the voice of our web poll on our website. And today's web poll, Cody.
1: Should there be an investigation into allegations of a conflict of interest involving Sask Party MLA Kevin Wiedmark and the newspaper that he owns out in Mooseman? He says everything's been cleared by the ethics commissioner. And the NDP is going, has it really been cleared? So they're calling for a bit of an investigation into these allegations. 44% say yes, there should be one. 56% say no, there's no need for an investigation. You can vote right now at 620ckrm.com. And we could not do this web poll without
0: Action Roofing. Give them a shout at 545-4677.
2: 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Up for auction is a quarter section just northwest of Carlisle, Saskatchewan, on the edge of the Moose Mountains, in the arm of Moose Mountain number 63. This quarter section has $17,000 in oil surface revenue, and we'll also be selling the mineral rights separately. Got land to sell? Call the Saskatchewan Land Auctioneers today. Bidding closes on the Hodson land this Friday, October 16th at 10 a.m.
3: Great performances deserve to be recognized. And across Saskatchewan, athletes and teams are proving every month that hard work, dedication, and a little competitive fire can take you a long way. The Sask Sport Athlete of the Month Award honors outstanding performances by Saskatchewan athletes and teams, and recent recipients have certainly earned the spotlight. In August, Blake Tarany added a gold and silver medal to his collection following his performance at the Pan Pacific Swimming Championships. At his Commonwealth Games debut in July, Jordan Carroll won a pair of gold medals and helped Canada claim the country's first Commonwealth team title in 20 years. And June was a golden month for Maitland Kanoki, who took home two gold medals from the Canadian Track and Field Championships. 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
7: 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And one of the biggest curling championships in Canada is coming back to Saskatchewan. The Montana's Brier, February 26th to March 7th at SaskTel Center in Saskatoon. Be a part of the exciting atmosphere to watch the best men's curlers in this country go up against each other. Plenty of convenient ticket packages. 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

0: Good morning, Saskatchewan. It's 10 o'clock. From the Sask Today newsroom, I'm Corey Atkinson with your 620 CKRM News. The City of Regina says it does not plan to displace the nearly 200 people living in tents at Core Community Park until a more permanent solution can be developed. The comment comes after the City of Saskatoon last week began clearing an encampment at 20th Street as advocates gathered to protest the removal. Regina Ward 6 Councillor Victoria Flores says conversations with the provincial government continue as the city works towards securing funding to provide 24/7 warming shelters. Since early July, close to 200 unhoused individuals have been living in tents at the park in Regina's Heritage neighborhood. Saskatchewan Party MLA Kevin Wiedmark is pushing back against conflict of interest allegations from the NDP involving his newspaper business and two chartered flights. NDP MLA Mira Conway has asked the Conflict of Interest Commissioner to review whether Wiedmark followed rules on personal benefits and government contracts. Wiedmark says he received guidance from the Speaker's office about advertising in his Musiman World Spectator newspaper and followed the conditions. He also says the commissioner found no conflict involving flights he paid for personally. Conway argues further questions remain about advertising and flight arrangements. Tickets are now on sale for the 2026 edition of Canadian Western Agrivision, running November 23rd to 28th at the Real District. Agrivision CEO Sean Kindop says tickets are available for all events, adding that there are options available to keep the Agrivision experience affordable for everyone.
1: You know, one thing we are cognizant of is, you know, disposable spending, you know, is people are watching their funding, you know, they're looking at gas prices and all of that. So, you know, if you are on a budget, and which we respect, you know, being close to Christmas, free admission will be returning on Monday, as well as free rodeo on the Wednesday evening. So you can take in all of the incredible things.

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1: Tickets are on sale now at agribition.com. Advance voting is underway in Alberta ahead of the October 19th referendum. For more on what's happening, here's Harvard Media News' John Tupper.
2: Elections Alberta says the vote has already drawn a record number of responses for special ballots, with nearly 660,000 requests received so far. Most of those were approved and mailed to voters, and more than 130,000 have been returned and validated, with more arriving every day. Elections Alberta says it's still unclear when preliminary results will be available following the close of polling on October 19th. For 620 CKRM News, I'm John Tupper.
1: And two Saskatchewan authors are finalists for this year's Scotiabank Giller Prize, one of Canada's top literary awards. Regina-based Métis writer Tara Giroux was shortlisted for Wild People Quiet, while Michelle Good, a member of Red Pheasant Cree Nation, was named for Eliza Sunshine. Both novels explore Indigenous history, identity, and family experiences. The winner will receive $100,000 at a ceremony in Toronto on November 16th. The four other finalists will each receive $10,000. That was your 620 CKRM News. Read more stories from around your community and around the province at sasktoday.ca and 620ckrm.com. 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
5: Good morning, it's David Derwin with Ventum Financial in Winnipeg, and here are what the front-month grain futures contract doing midweek. We have got canola unchanged at 8.13. Soybeans are down 8 cents to 12.76. Soybean oil is down about 90 points to 67.10. The soy meal futures are down $5 to 3.58. And corn off 4 cents to 4.79. And the wheat market basically down across the board, with Chicago a nickel lower to 6.64. Kansas down by 8 cents to 7.04. And then Minneapolis is down 7 cents to 6.87. And then in the oat market, that is off by 13 cents to 4.02. Once again, I'm David Derwin with Ventum Financial, a member of the Canadian Investor Protection Fund. Thank you.
4: The grain prices from Bunge are mixed this morning. Canola is down 10 cents at $7.50.23. Meanwhile, red lentils are down $7 at $5.54.50. But one red spring wheat is up $5.23 at $3.09.44. The remainder are unchanged. Amber durum $3.09.15. Feed barley $2.27.54. Kabuli chickpeas $5.73.20. Flax $6.10.54. Oats $1.88.55. Large yellow peas $3.30.24. And feed wheat at $2.15.51. And those were your opening grain prices. Be sure to join us for SaskAg today right after the noon news here on 620 CKRM.
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8: Good morning, I'm Dave Thomas. It's back to work for the Saskatchewan Roughriders today. The team will practice for the first time this week as they prepare for Saturday's return matchup against the Montreal Alouettes. The Riders still control their playoff destiny, which kicker Brett Lothar says is exciting.
9: What other position would you rather be in right now? Back against the wall? That's when I think everything's most fun. You know, we still have control our own destiny, win twice, and both of them are at home. We have the crowd rocking and just looking forward to the next two games.
8: And we should start to learn what Saturday's lineup may look like, as receiver Samuel Emelis was close to a return to the roster last week. To the ice, where all 32 NHL teams were on the ice last night. And don't look now, but the Edmonton Oilers may have learned how to play defense. Vasily Podkolzin scored twice. Connor McDavid had a goal and three assists. And the Oilers topped the LA Kings 4-1 last night. The Oilers have allowed only 5 goals in their last 4 games. In other action, Martin Pospisil's first goal of the season in the third period snapped a 2-2 tie and lifted the Calgary Flames to their first win of the campaign, 4-2 over the Anaheim Ducks. Cole Perfetti scored twice, Mark Scheifele had a goal and 2 assists, and the Winnipeg Jets topped Minnesota 5-2. Dylan Gunther and Mikhail Sergachev each had a goal and an assist as the Utah Mammoth beat the Toronto Maple Leafs 5-4. Buffalo outscored Montreal 4-3 in a shootout. Vancouver lost their 5th in a row, falling 3-2 to the Islanders. And St. Louis was all over Ottawa 7-2. Other winners yesterday were New Jersey, Florida, Carolina, Seattle, the Rangers, Chicago, Colorado, Vegas, and Boston. Lastly, Freddie Peralta threw 6 innings of 4-hit ball. Liam Hicks of Toronto lined a 2-run single. And the Tampa Bay Rays beat the visiting Cleveland Guardians 3-1 to even the American League Championship Series at 1-1. Game 3 is tomorrow in Cleveland. And that's your sports. Get the latest on your team from our team with the Sports Cage Insider Report. 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
10: Mostly sunny today, wind out of the south-southeast 10 to 20, high of 14. A few clouds tonight, windy, low down to 2. Cloudy tomorrow with a chance of showers. High of 10 with a low of minus 4. Mostly sunny and windy on Friday, gusting up to 43 kilometers an hour. High of 14 and sunny Saturday, high of 21.
11: Assiniboia, a swift current in Saskatoon are 7. 5 degrees in Yorkton, Estevan, and Weyburn. 4 in Broadview. Moose Jaw, sunshine, 7 degrees. Regina, southeast winds at 12. It's 3.
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13: The month of September may just have been the first one that could be called stable for Saskatchewan on the employment front this year. The monthly labor force survey, it's also known as the jobs report, has been anything but stable this year, as it featured significant swings in this province, as much as 6,000 positions in a month in either direction. But September's report showed almost no change. The working age population rose, but the workforce contracted. That means we have more people in the province, but fewer of them seeking employment. But for those who did put their resumes out there, about 300 additional slots were added to provincial payrolls. And there were even higher gains in the full-time category. It went up about 1,200 spots, taking up all the new entrants, plus 900 who were converted from part-time to full-time. Now, this is in sharp contrast to the national picture, where 68,000 jobs were lost. Quebec, Ontario, and BC accounted for virtually all of that decline, as the impact of U.S. tariffs is being felt in the manufacturing and forestry sectors. I'm Paul Martin.
14: 620 CKRM.

0: 620 CKR Rem and Dallas Smith. Well, it's been a busy day. Of course, we've got a ranch roundup that took place out in the Radville area.
1: Laurier Grazing Company. You betcha. Nick was out there earlier this morning. He said the beautiful sunrise today.
0: Which bovine do you think moos the loudest?
1: Well,
0: you know, like you were out there.
1: That's an odd question.
0: Charlet, Simmental,
1: yeah.
0: Or I don't know, maybe those Holsteins. So they're not ever out on the range. They got a lot to be worried about.
1: Cody Johnson, Until You Can't, from the Voice of Saskatchewan, 620 CKRM.

0: Hi, folks. It's your old friend Carol Baker. I'm here to congratulate CKRM Radio for always playing great country music that was heard by nearly everyone in Saskatchewan, parts of North Dakota, and Montana. Guess for how long? 100 years. That's a long time. And although it's hard for me to say this, because you'll figure out my age, I think, I was there for 50 plus of those years. CKRM, congratulations. Well done. Well deserved. You simply are the best.
1: Celebrating 100 years.

0: is true.
1: Country's greatest hit, 620 CKRM. One of the nice guys, he's from Winnipeg. That's David James. He was actually one of our performers at the old CKRM Listener Appreciation Party back in the day. He opened for Charlie Major that night. Don't mind if I do here on the voice of the Saskatchewan Rough Riders. What's going on this weekend with the Pep Band?
2: Oh, the Pep Band is going to be performing Security Building Supplies Riderland Park, and this is going to be very cool. 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The big one is Pep in the Park, and there's people from all over Saskatchewan with 1+ years of experience on their instrument for band musicians are going to be performing together with our 620 CKRM Saskatchewan Rough Rider Pep Band. 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I'm not sure what kind of script I'll have for this, but it's going to be a lot of fun, and you don't want to miss it. If you need more details, head over to the website of the Pep Band, 620 CKRM Saskatchewan Rough Rider Pep Band, or you can go on to 620CKRM.com.
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1: Mostly sunny today, wind out of the south-southeast 10 to 20, high of 14. A few clouds tonight, windy, low down to 2. Cloudy tomorrow with a chance of showers, high of 10 with a low of minus 4. Mostly sunny and windy on Friday, gusting up to 43 kilometers an hour, high of 14, and sunny Saturday, high of 21.
2: Assiniboia, a swift current in Saskatoon are 7, 5 degrees in Yorkton, Estevan, and Weyburn, 4 in Broadview, Moose Jaw, sunshine, 7 degrees. Regina, southeast winds at 12, it's 3.

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Tiebreaker 1-9, this here's a rubber duck. You got a copy on me, Big Pen? Come on. Yeah, 10-4, Big Pen, for sure, for sure. By golly, it's clean clear to Flagtown. Come on.

6th of June in a Kenworth pulling logs. Cab over Pete with a reefer on and a Jimmy hauling hogs. We was headed for Bear on I-10 about a mile out of Shaggy Town. I says, Big Ben, this here's the rubber duck, and I'm about to put the hammer down.

four like a rocket sled on rails. Oh, we tore up all of our swindle sheets and left them sitting on the scales. By the time we hit that Chi-Town, and Bears was getting smart, he brought up some reinforcements from the Illinois National Guard.

0: 620 CKRM playing Country's Greatest Hits with Paul Brandt and Convoy. Now, Gloria, a new Godzilla movie is opening in theaters next month. Godzilla Minus Zero. You were saying you were watching TV and it seemed like every commercial was about Godzilla.
1: Yeah, I was on YouTube and it was just like, oh my gosh, what is going on? But this movie is going to be played at the IMAX here in the city.
0: Certain theaters in Canada and the U.S. are selling collectibles leading up to the movie. The usual types of things like the popcorn buckets and the drink cups. However, some of these theaters, and I don't know if these are going to be in Regina, but they're selling these massive Godzilla-style popcorn containers. $90 for these things. They hold 85 ounces of popcorn. Whew!
1: Are they built like Godzilla?
0: You could just take that whole thing to a Christmas party if you wanted. They stand about 20 inches. That's going to go well in theaters. Something that tall. And yeah, it is going to be in the shape of Godzilla.
1: Put your Godzilla down. I can't see the screen.
0: So, I don't know. I guess, what do you do with them when they're done? I guess you could maybe convert them into some great Halloween decorations for next year. Steffes Auctioneers is pleased to present two major auctions from Tekurs Brothers Enterprises Incorporated of Strasbourg as they retire from farming. First, the Tekurs Brothers Land Auction offers 5,663 acres of farmland featuring 36 quarters selling in 27 tracts, located west of Strasbourg and about an hour north of Regina. Tracts are linked, giving buyers the flexibility to purchase individual parcels or build a larger farming unit. The land auction closes October 14th. Then the Tekurs Brothers Enterprises Incorporated Farm Retirement Auction features over 200 pieces of well-maintained equipment, including Case IH track and four-wheel drive tractors, combines, headers, air drills, augers, tillage equipment, vehicles, trailers, and more. 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

0: KRM celebrates 100 years. Here's a favorite memory from Ivy of Positively Perfect Pets.
1: Oh my God, the flea market in the morning was something you just couldn't miss. You had to listen to Fred and Willie on the flea. That was like the highlight of the morning, doing chores in the barn.
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0: I'm still munching away on my 90 ounces or whatever of Godzilla popcorn.
1: Oh, I thought you meant the pretzels that we've got here in the control room.
0: They're almost like
1: we got like
0: Godzilla
1: 90 ounces
0: popcorn.
1: Of pretzels here. I bought this giant bag of them to have here in the control room, and we're going to have them probably till the end of the year, I think.
0: Oh boy. Well, we are packing up our popcorn or whatever else we've got and heading out of here, leaving Colin Lovequist in charge until we get to Sports Cage at 3 o'clock,
1: and then we won't have any pretzels left. The Sports Cage boys like to eat. We'll talk to you again bright and early tomorrow morning. 5:30 with a hot cup of coffee.
2: Well, the cattle have had their summer vacation, and now it's time to head home. 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

0: Good morning, Saskatchewan. It's 11 o'clock. From the Sask Today newsroom, I'm Corey Atkinson with your 620 CKRM News. The City of Regina says it has no plans to remove the nearly 200 people living in tents at Core Community Park until a more permanent solution is available. The statement comes after Saskatoon began clearing an encampment on 20th Street last week, drawing protests from advocates. Regina Ward 6 Councillor Victoria Flores says talks with the provincial government are continuing. The city is working to secure funding for warming shelters that would operate around the clock. Nearly 200 unhoused people have been living at the park in Regina's Heritage neighborhood since early July. A dispute over newspaper advertising and chartered flights involving Saskatchewan Party MLA Kevin Wheatmark is drawing renewed attention at the legislature. NDP MLA Mira Conway alleges some advertising by fellow MLAs in Wheatmark's World Spectator newspaper may not follow the rules attached to his exemption. She also questions details surrounding two private aircraft trips.
1: Because there's no telling where Kevin the MLA ends and Kevin the media baron begins. Because Kevin Wheatmark has refused to sit down and do an interview with media or answer any of my questions. He has now put the public in the position of wondering, well, I wonder if that was legitimate.
0: Wheatmark says he followed directions from the Speaker's office and that the Conflict of Interest Commissioner found no conflict involving the flights, which he paid for himself. Conway says her submission raises additional concerns requiring review. Canadian Western Agrivision will take over Real District in Regina from November 23rd to 28th, and tickets are now on sale. Along with the many exhibits, rodeo events, and Indigenous Ag Summit, Agrivision CEO Sean Kindoff says a new event will debut this year called Crowns and Couture.
2: It's on Wednesday of Agribition during the day. 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But it's also free rodeo. 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
0: 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Advance voting continues across Alberta ahead of their October 19th referendum. For more, here's Harvard Media News' John Tupper.
3: The ballot contains 9 questions on complex immigration and constitutional issues before question 10 turns to Alberta sovereignty. Option 1 of question 10 says Alberta should stay in Canada. Option 2 says the province should hold a binding referendum on Alberta sovereignty. Premier Danielle Smith says if a majority choose option 1, she will consider the issue decided and over. For 620 CKRM News, I'm John Tupper.
0: And Saskatchewan's literary talent is earning national attention, with 2 authors reaching the finals for the Scotiabank Giller Prize. Regina's Tara Giroux is nominated for Wild People Quiet, a novel set in rural Saskatchewan in 1946 that explores Métis identity and land displacement. Michelle Good is shortlisted for Eliza Sunshine, which follows 3 generations of Cree women. The winner will be announced in Toronto on November 16th and receive $100,000, while the other finalists each receive $10,000.

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1: Good morning, I'm Dave Thomas. It's back to the drawing board for the Saskatchewan Roughriders, who will return to practice today for the first time since falling 44-24 in Montreal on Monday. The Green and White will host Montreal on Saturday at Mosaic Stadium, and defensive back Marcus Sales says there's only one thing to do after surrendering 423 passing yards to the Owls.
2: Yeah, exactly. I mean, we definitely got to know exactly what they're going to do. We played them next week, so I mean, there's not going to be too much change. Like, we just got to, you know, figure out what we messed up on. We got to figure out what we can do better, and then just go from there. Like, all we can do is work.
1: The Riders' magic number to clinch a playoff spot is 2. Any combination of Riders' wins and Calgary losses that equal 2 will secure their postseason berth. To the ice, where all 32 NHL teams were on the ice last night, and don't look now, but the Edmonton Oilers may have learned how to play defense. Vasily Podkolzin scored twice. Connor McDavid had a goal and 3 assists, and the Oilers topped the LA Kings 4-1 last night. The Oilers have allowed only 5 goals in their last 4 games. In other action, Martin Pospisil's first goal of the season in the third period snapped a 2-2 tie and lifted the Calgary Flames to their first win of the campaign, 4-2 over the Anaheim Ducks. Cole Perfetti then scored twice. Mark Scheifele had a goal and 2 assists, and the Winnipeg Jets topped Minnesota 5-2. Dylan Gunther and Mikhail Sergachev each had a goal and an assist as the Utah Mammoth beat the Toronto Maple Leafs 5-4. Buffalo outscored Montreal 4-3 in a shootout. Vancouver lost their 5th in a row, falling 3-2 to the Islanders, and St. Louis was all over Ottawa 7-2. Other winners yesterday were New Jersey, Florida, Carolina, Seattle, the Rangers, Chicago, Colorado, Vegas, and Boston. Lastly, Kawhi Leonard received a lengthy ovation during player introductions and his re-return to the Toronto Raptors. Leonard then scored 21 points in 17 minutes of action as the Raptors beat the New York Knicks 148-98 in NBA preseason action. And that's your sports. Don't miss the latest on your team. 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
3: A sunny day, highs of 14, south-southeast winds 10 to 20, cloudy tonight, and the winds really picking up. Lows of 2, 10 for tomorrow and Friday, a high of 14, 21 on Saturday, Sunday windy and 15.
4: Around the province, it's 10 in Assiniboia, Swift Current at 7 along with Saskatoon, Yorkton 5, 8 Broadview, 5 in Estevan, 8 in Weyburn, Sunshine Moose Jaw 10, Sunshine Regina, wind south-southeast 20, humidity 82%. It's 6.

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2: My name is Don. I'm old enough to remember Ed Morrell on the El Prowl show when I was working my night shift in the bakery about 50-some years ago. Happy birthday.
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620 CKRM, country's greatest hits, and Undone. That is Dean Brody. How you doing? I'm Colin Lovequist. Thank you so much for hanging with us. And almost at the halfway point of October, and it's flying by, and everybody's starting to work on their pumpkin casseroles for Halloween, which is not that far away. And we're busy. We've got a lot going on. We've got a full plate, and we've got lots to talk about and get to. If you want to jumpstart on everything, go to our website, 620ckrm.com. I just put up a nice blog. Well, I don't know about nice, but I put up a blog about the stats of fatalities and accidents here in Saskatchewan. The numbers have increased greatly. If you want to check it out, go to the daily blogs at 620ckrm.com. This is Brooks and Dunn.

0: 620 CKRM, the voice of Saskatchewan. That's Bobby Wills and Won't You Be Mine. I'm calling Lovequist. I'll take whatever time you give us here, and we appreciate that. We got your precision weather on the way. This being the month of October, and we're halfway through it, did you know that this is Popcorn Month, National Popcorn Month? And I used to love popcorn. I used to eat it pretty much every weekend, and we eat a lot of popcorn here in North America. And why do we eat so much? Well, there are several reasons. During the Depression, popcorn at 5 or 10 cents a bag was one of the few luxuries down-and-out families could afford. So there was this banker down in the U.S. of A. who went broke when his bank failed, so he bought this popcorn machine, started a business in a small store near a theater. So it was a couple of years, his popcorn business took off, booming. It's the perfect snack. The hull of the kernel holds more polyphenols than most fruits and vegetables. Plus, it has fiber. It's one of the few grains we get that hasn't been degraded in preparation. And then more research goes on to say that something about popcorn not being any good because it's covered in butter and salt and blah, blah, blah, blah, blah.
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0: And a good morning. Let's take a look at the precision weather. Today, sunshine, a high of 14. We got a south-southeast wind up to 20. Low of 2 tonight, cloudy sky. West-northwest wind gusting to 52 at times. High of 10 for Thursday. Maybe some isolated showers. Only a 30% chance of moisture. Thursday night, clear, minus 4. Friday, sunshine, windy, a high of 14. Saturday, more sunshine, a high of 21. In the roundup, Big Muddy Badland region, surrounding areas sitting at 10. We got a 9 in Swift Current. Kindersley and Rosetown in at 6. 9 in Saskatoon. Watrous minus 1. You can see the stream where it changes. 10 above in Wynyard, Wadena, Yorkton, Melville 8, along with Broadview, Mooseman, Indian Head 7. 8 in Estevan, Carlisle, and Weyburn. 11 in Moose Jaw. South wind at 19. In Regina, sitting at 6. We have a south-southeast wind at 17.

0: 620 CKRM, country's greatest hits and a shot of glory. That's the Washboard Union. I'm Colin Lovequist. Thank you so much. We appreciate you hanging around with us. 11:34 as we are cruising right along on hump day, halfway through the work week. Looking forward to the weekend. Looking forward to tomorrow because it's going to be actually payday. And I'm thinking of maybe getting an early payday. I've got about 20 liters of gasoline, unleaded, and I'm willing to trade for a four-bedroom home on 2 acres.
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0: 620 CKRM, country's greatest hits. Gonna love somebody like that. Tennille Arts. That's from her LP, Love, Heartbreak, and Everything Else. Hi, I'm glad you're hanging out with us. Please stay with us. We've got all the bases covered. We've got a chance for you to play Pick the Score later on this afternoon. We got your news, weather, and sports coming up. We're going to get into Sask Ag today. I've got number ones at one on the way shortly after 1 o'clock. And I can tell you, we've got the Everly Brothers on the show. We'll get to some Tammy Wynette, Olivia Newton-John, Ricky Skaggs, Clint Black, Alan Jackson. We'll hear from Dirks, also some Garth, and we'll see what else we can find and discover together on number ones at one. And then the cage after 3 o'clock with a ton of sporting activities underway, and can't wait to get back into the battle for the World Series. That's going to take place, and we've got MLB tonight. Milwaukee taking on the Dodgers. Milwaukee, believe it or not, leading that series best of seven, 2-0. Who would have thought it? But it's going to be a great series. NHL tonight, Canadians taking on the Capitals. Come some under-18 AAA hockey action, Prairie Junior Hockey League, and more. And Dave will touch on all that throughout the afternoon here. So busy, busy time.
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11: 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And one of the biggest curling championships in Canada is coming back to Saskatchewan. The Montana's Brier, February 26th to March 7th at Sastel Center in Saskatoon. Be a part of the exciting atmosphere to watch the best men's curlers in this country go up against each other. Plenty of convenient ticket packages. 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
1: Good afternoon, Saskatchewan. It's 12 o'clock. I'm Corey Atkinson from the Sask Today Newsroom with your 620 CKRM News. Regina is taking a different approach to a homeless encampment than Saskatoon, at least for now. The city says it will not displace the nearly 200 people living in tents at Core Community Park until a more permanent solution can be developed. This follows Saskatoon's move last week to clear an encampment on 20th Street, where advocates gathered to protest. Regina Ward 6 Councillor Victoria Flores says discussions with the provincial government are ongoing as the city seeks funding for warming shelters that would be open 24 hours a day, 7 days a week. Saskatchewan's conflict of interest rules are at the center of a dispute between government MLA Kevin Weedmark and NDP critic Mira Conway. Conway has asked the Conflict of Interest Commissioner to examine advertising in Weedmark's newspaper and two chartered flights. Weedmark says he followed guidance from the Speaker and Commissioner, including rules for advertising by other MLAs. The Commissioner previously found no conflict involving the flights, which Weedmark says he paid for personally. Conway argues the findings do not address all the concerns in her submission, including advertising and flight arrangements. Regina police have charged a 42-year-old man after a reported robbery on Pasqua Street. Officers were called to a business in the 2100 block at around 11:40 Tuesday night. Police say an adult male stole merchandise worth about $100. The aerial support unit found the suspect nearby within minutes. He was taken into custody after initially refusing to follow officers' commands. The man faces four charges and made his first appearance in Regina Provincial Court this morning. The countdown is on to the 2026 edition of Canadian Western Agribition, set for November 23rd to 28th at the Real District in Regina. With less than 40 days to go until the event opens, preparations are well underway, though CEO Sean Kindop says there have been some adjustments made due to the deal between the Real District and the Brandt Group of Companies.
2: At the moment, we are not able to be using the Canada Centre, so you know the Brandt Group of Companies in the city are putting a building up that connects to the ITC in the back. We're closely monitoring that construction as well, and we do have a contingency plan in place in the event that those structures aren't ready. Agribition 2026, I think, is everyone's focus in putting on a successful show.
1: For tickets and more information, visit agribition.com. Yorkton's wastewater plant is getting a $50 million injection to kickstart a massive renewal project. The combined federal, provincial, and municipal funding will replace aging equipment. Provincial Minister Lori Carr says essential infrastructure is a critical first step before any homes are built.
3: Without them, communities face limits on their ability to welcome new residents, attract new investment, and create opportunities. Reliable infrastructure helps communities attract that investment, supports local businesses, creates jobs, and ensures future generations can build their lives.
1: The completed upgrades will increase capacity, allowing Yorkton to eventually accommodate 7,000 new housing units. The total anticipated cost for the overall project is $343 million. Members of QP2419 have ratified a new contract with the University of Regina. The union, which represents academic assistants, teaching fellows, and research assistants, says the agreement provides wage increases over the next 4 years. It will also include protections related to artificial intelligence and other workplace technology changes. The union says the deal delivers meaningful gains for members during a challenging time for post-secondary education. Advance voting continues across Alberta ahead of their October 19th referendum. For more, here's Harvard Media News' John Tupper.
4: The ballot contains nine questions.

0: questions on complex immigration and constitutional issues before question 10 turns to Alberta sovereignty. Option 1 of question 10 says Alberta should stay in Canada. Option 2 says the province should hold a binding referendum on Alberta sovereignty. Premier Daniel Smith says if a majority choose option 1, she will consider the issue decided and over. For 620 CKRM News, I'm John Tupper.
1: Pope Leo is recovering from his surgery to remove a cancerous nodule on his lung. Vatican officials say he is recovering in the hospital and is eating normally. More from ABC's Tom Sufi Burge at the Vatican.
2: We also know the Pope had a peaceful night after undergoing that surgery to remove the lower lobe of his right lung. Officials here confirming the first American pontiff has a common form of lung cancer and saying the surgery was successful, adding, quote, whatever may present a future issue was removed. Now, further tests are expected to decide what treatment the Pope may need, if any at all.
1: Health experts say the Pope's prognosis looks good because he is healthy and active. And fall street sweeping is set to begin in parts of Regina tomorrow, with crews working to clear leaves and debris near storm drains. The work will cover the Crescents, Cathedral, Lakeview, North Central, and General Hospital neighborhoods. Sweeping will run Monday through Wednesday from 4 a.m. to 4:30 p.m. and could continue through October 28th, depending on the weather. The city asks drivers to move vehicles off the street when signs are posted and to use caution around sweepers. That was your 620 CKRM News. Read more stories from around your community and around the province at sasktoday.ca and 620ckrm.com.
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1: Now from the Harvard Media Sports Cage, here is your 620 CKRM Sports. They are down, but they're not out. The Saskatchewan Roughriders saw their losing streak extend to four with a 44-24 loss in Montreal on Monday. Alouettes quarterback Davis Alexander threw for 403 yards and five touchdowns in the win. The Riders are on the outside looking in on the CFL's playoff picture, but head coach Corey Mace knows what they need to do to turn things around.
4: Focus and details, man. That's it. I never have left the game thinking that our guys don't play hard. I think they play hard. We just need focus on the details.
1: The Riders practice today as they get set to host Montreal on Saturday at Mosaic Stadium. There's two games in the WHL tonight, with Portland in Penticton and Victoria in Lethbridge. The Pats are home to Medicine Hat on Friday night. The SJHL is off until Friday. The Male U18 AAA Hockey League has a pair of games tonight, including Regina hosting the Saskatoon Blazers. The other game has the 4-0 Saskatoon Contacts in Warman against the Wildcats. There's one game tomorrow night in the female U18 AAA Hockey League, and that's Weyburn at Notre Dame. There's two games in the PJHL tonight, with Fort Knox at Assiniboia, and the Saskatoon Wesleys are at the Saskatoon Quakers. There's only two games in the NHL tonight after all 32 teams played last night. The Montreal Canadiens visit the 3-3 Washington Capitals. The Habs won their second in a row last night by beating the visiting Buffalo Sabres 4-3 in a shootout. Elsewhere, the 4-2 Colorado Avalanche host the Dallas Stars. The Detroit Red Wings have re-upped forward Alex DeBrincat to a 7-year, $13 million per season extension. Switching to baseball, the Los Angeles Dodgers return home tonight, looking to get back into the National League Championship Series against the Milwaukee Brewers. Blake Snell starts for the Dodgers, while Robert Gasser goes for the Brewers. And the Philadelphia Phillies are keeping Don Mattingly as manager on a 2-year contract. Mattingly led the Phillies to a 79-55 record and a spot in the playoffs after he replaced the fired Rob Thompson in late April. And that's your sports. Don't miss the latest on your team. 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
7: The month of September may just have been the first one that could be called stable for Saskatchewan on the employment front this year. The monthly labor force survey, it's also known as the jobs report, has been anything but stable this year, as it featured significant swings in this province, as much as 6,000 positions in a month in either direction. But September's report showed almost no change. The working age population rose, but the workforce contracted. That means we have more people in the province, but fewer of them seeking employment. But for those who did put their resumes out there, about 300 additional slots were added to provincial payrolls. And there were even higher gains in the full-time category. It went up about 1,200 spots, taking up all the new entrants, plus 900 who were converted from part-time to full-time. Now, this is in sharp contrast to the national picture, where 68,000 jobs were lost. Quebec, Ontario, and BC accounted for virtually all of that decline, as the impact of U.S. tariffs is being felt in the manufacturing and forestry sectors. I'm Paul Martin.
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0: Good afternoon and welcome to SaskAg Today. 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Call 781-1077. I'm Craig Reed, filling in once again for the vacationing Ryan Young. Coming up on today's program, tickets for the 2026 edition of Canadian Western Agribition are now on sale. We'll hear all the details of this year's show with Agribition CEO Sean Kindop. A pasta-making plant will soon be built in Swift Current. Robert Chapman, the Vice President of Business Development for Southwest Terminal and General Manager of Solo Italia Fine Pasta, will comment on that. And we'll hear a weekly overview of the wheat market with Ty Kerrig of Exceed Grain Marketing, issued through the Saskatchewan Wheat Development Commission. All that and a lot more, including farm precision weather, at the bottom of the hour. When we return, we'll kick off today's show with a look at the 2026 edition of Canadian Western Agribition with CEO Sean Kindop. Stay tuned, SaskAg Today, we'll be right back.
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0: SaskAg Today is brought to you by Johnston's Grain, your first and last stop for grain pricing and crop protection. Tuesday was a day that many agriculture producers and exhibitors, as well as those with an interest in all things ag, have been waiting for, as tickets are now on sale for the 2026 edition of Canadian Western Agribition. Yesterday also marked the 40-day countdown to Agribition, which runs from November 23rd to 28th, and CEO Sean Kindop says preparations are well underway.
8: I think things are coming quick. You know, we'll have livestock on site in probably 38, so, you know, we're getting ready to welcome the world to Regina, Saskatchewan, you know, and it's our favorite time of the year, and we're pretty excited.
0: Kindop notes there is a lot of work going on behind the scenes, even as changes have been necessary in relation to the deal between Real District and the Brandt Group of companies.
8: We're closely monitoring the Brandt and Real deal at the moment. You know, at the moment we are not able to be using the Canada Center, so you know the Brandt Group of companies in the city are putting a building up that connects to the ITC in the back. We're closely monitoring that construction as well, and we do have a contingency plan in place in the event that those structures aren't ready. Agribition 2026, I think, is everyone's focus in putting on a successful show, and that's definitely also our focus.
0: Tickets went on sale Tuesday, and he says that's for all things Agribition.
8: So that's it for everything. So our admissions and our rodeo and some anything that you want to buy a ticket to for Agribition is available today at agribition.com.
0: As always, Kindop says livestock will be a big focus of Agribition.
8: And I'm not going to lie, a lot of our focus this year has been on risk mitigating and making sure that, you know, the show can go on as we had expected. We take a lot of pride in our livestock exhibitors, you know, and there's a lot of them that circle Agribition on the calendar to, you know, be able to come here and do business. So we haven't taken any of that lightly.
0: He says a new event will make its debut this year.
8: We are having a new event. It's called Crowns and Couture. It's on Wednesday of Agribition during the day. It's a fashion show in support of the Golden Circle of Champions, as well as the Miss Rodeo Agribition program. So for $60, you get admission to the park. You get the fashion show event, which is going to be a great day. But it's also free rodeo. So for $60, you get a lot of entertainment.
0: Kindop says organizers have made sure there are affordable options for those who want to check out Agribition.
8: You know, one thing we are cognizant of is, you know, disposable spending, you know, is people are watching their funding, you know, they're looking at gas prices and all of that. So, you know, if you are on a budget, and which we respect, you know, being close to Christmas, free admission will be returning on Monday, as well as free rodeo on the Wednesday evening. So you can take in all of the incredible things that are Agribition for $0.
0: One fun aspect of the event is providing an opportunity for kids to learn about agriculture, and Kindop says that will continue in 2026.
8: We love having the children come through. You know, last year we had over 16,000 kids come through, which is incredible. You know, it's great for people to understand a little bit more about agriculture, and that, you know, your bread and your milk and your steaks don't just show up on a shelf. So it's great to get to be able to introduce them to that.
0: One event that is returning this year is the Indigenous Ag Summit.
8: That's an event that's been growing like crazy. You know, it used to be on the same day as our Grain Expo, but we've actually shifted. It's now in the ballroom on the Thursday and Friday, you know, following the Grain Expo on Tuesday, Wednesday. So the event's been fantastic, and, you know, we've done a great partnership with both FCC and the National Circle for Indigenous Agriculture and Food. So it's been growing like crazy, and we're excited for another year.
0: Once again, if you missed it off the top, tickets for Agribition are on sale now, and Kindop has the dates and ticket information for you.
8: November 23 to 28 at agribition.com.
0: That was Canadian Western Agribition CEO Sean Kindop with details on this year's event, which runs from November 23rd to the 28th at Real District in Regina. Don't go anywhere. SaskAg Today will return in just a moment.
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0: 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Construction will start soon on a pasta-making plant to be built in the southeast part of Swift Current. Southwest Terminal, a producer-led inland terminal, is behind the venture. The idea started rolling when Southwest Terminal bought Solo Italian Fine Pasta based in Ogama, about 3 hours from Swift Current. Robert Chapman is the Vice President of Business Development for Southwest Terminal and General Manager of Solo Italia.
1: Southwest Terminal, being a farmer-owned company, bought Solo Italia. Yep. We bought it to expand it. We didn't buy it to run it as it is. Our farmer board of directors saw the opportunity to produce pasta in Western Canada. The appetite for Canadian-produced products is strong at the present point in time. The awareness that the consumer has that it's good to have the food produced closer to home and understand the quality of the food that you have at home is helping to drive the project. Not the sole reason that the project exists, but helps to drive the project along. I think it's a wonderful opportunity for a small company in southwestern Saskatchewan to take on the project that we have.
0: Chapman says the wheels are in motion.
1: We've done some site work, and we're in the midst of planning the floor plan at the present point in time, and to be finalized here in the next probably 2 weeks, and then we'll be moving forward with construction shortly after that.
0: He talks about the types of products that will be made in Swift Current.
1: A flagship ravioli that will be produced. There'll be a number of different flavors. They can be found in various different grocery stores today across Saskatchewan. And we have eyes on moving outside of the province as well. So it'll be mainly frozen pasta in the new facility, which will give us an opportunity to enhance what we're doing in Ogama on the pizza and bread side of the business.
0: Chapman says building a pasta plant in Swift Current makes sense.
1: Swift Current is the heart of durum producing area. Very close to half of Western Canadian durum is produced within 200 kilometers of Swift Current. So that's where you can find your consistent quality durum available year in, year out. And we service the world, but we forget sometimes we don't service at home by producing the same product at home. So it will be produced fresh, frozen, flash frozen, and available in the frozen aisle in the grocery store.
0: And when will production begin?
1: We're hoping to be up and running by spring. That's the goal. It's a fairly lofty goal. We appreciate that. So it'll depend on the last of the equipment orders and how they come in. With the tariffs around the world, freight is a challenge. So moving things around is a bit of a challenge. But we're up for it. We will have it up and running latest, I would hope, by the end of May.
0: That's Robert Chapman with Southwest Terminal. The project is receiving a $1,150,000 loan from the federal government through Prairie Economic Development Canada, plus another $966,000 in non-repayable funding. Coming up after the break, we'll hear AgriView with Doug Falconer of GX94. He'll have a number of ag-related stories in that segment, and following that is Farm Precision Weather. Stay tuned. SaskAg Today will be back in a few moments.
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3: A public survey on farmland ownership is now open in Saskatchewan. The government is reviewing the Saskatchewan Farm Security Act and looking particularly at ownership, home quarter protection, and farm foreclosure protection. The government launched a full review in April after an appointed committee found no evidence of illegal ownership, but said the act could be strengthened. In April, Saskatchewan Agriculture Minister David Merritt said the advisory committee had looked only at the foreign ownership issue, but the comprehensive review would examine other parts of the legislation. The Agricultural Producers Association of Saskatchewan had been working on an independent review since August 2025 and said a significant review was required. Its work was presented to the government through stakeholder consultations. Agri-Foods International Cooperative has been fined after a worker was injured in 2023 in Saskatoon. The company pleaded guilty in Saskatoon Provincial Court September 29th to violating occupational health and safety regulations and was fined a total of $100,000. Agri-Foods was charged with contravening a subsection which states the employer failed to ensure only trained operators are required or permitted to operate powered mobile equipment, resulting in serious injury. On November 20, 2023, a worker was seriously injured when pinched between a semi-tractor and a milk tanker trailer while working as a wash bay attendant. Agri-Foods Cooperative includes several dairy and non-dairy brands, such as Organic Meadow, Rolling Meadow, Earth's Own, and Happy Planet. It processes in British Columbia, Ontario, and Quebec, but has transport locations in the Three Prairie provinces. And that's today's Ag Review. I'm Doug Falconer.
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2: 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And Phil, not a bad day in the Regina area, mainly sunny and temperatures in the mid-single digits. But taking a look in the forecast ahead, it's going to cloud over tonight, get a lot windier, maybe see some showers tomorrow, and then it's going to warm up toward the weekend.
7: Yeah, we've got a lot of double digits in the forecast. Now, average time of year, we should still have double digits, but because of where we are in the double digits, it's more common that we'll get a little of both, a little double, a little single, and that's right where we should be this time of year. But we've got this nice stretch of warm, in fact, some very warm air coming in by the start of the weekend. We could see temperatures, not everybody, but many of us, cracking 20 by Saturday. In the meantime, the next few days, there's a lot of potential, and it's going to really depend on just how thick the overcast is, if it produces any showers. If we can hold off showers on Thursday, and they're really not going to be a lot around, we have a chance at getting double digits. Otherwise, tomorrow is the exception to the whole warm pattern, because today we're up around 14. The wind's not too strong today, but it will pick up a little bit, and by later on tonight, we get the gusts up to around 65. That'll hold us at 2 degrees as the cloud cover rolls in. We'll climb to 10, again, with the showers holding off. There could be a few, though, and the showers will work against the temperatures. So somewhere between 7 and 10 across the region on Thursday. We'll keep the optimistic number and let it play out as it does. But either way, it's above freezing. It stays above freezing through the day, but it does not at night. The wind dies down by later in the day, and it stays pretty light Thursday night. So with a clearing sky, we'll drop off to our minus 4. Which puts us below freezing for several hours through the night. During the day Friday, though, that warm-up resumes again, up to around 14, and then that push to 21 on Saturday with a mostly sunny sky. But as you might expect, it's warm for Friday, Saturday, and Sunday, but that extended warm-up is going to come with gusty winds again. And each day, the lowest winds are likely to gust to around 40, easily 50 to 60, even close to 70 at times, any of those 3 days. It stays windy through the weekend, and then we'll likely settle down a little bit, but stay warm into early week.
2: Thank you, Phil. Taking a look at the local conditions, the normal high for Regina this time of year is plus 11, the normal low minus 3. The sun rose in Regina this morning at 7:19 a.m. It will set at 6:09 p.m. Temperatures around the province, 8 degrees in Moosomin, Estevan, Weyburn, Yorkton, and Melville, 9 in Saskatoon and Swift Current, 10 degrees in Assiniboia. Saskatchewan's warm spot this hour is Assiniboia at 10.4 degrees Celsius. The province's cold spot this hour, Stony Rapids at minus 0.7 degrees. Currently in Moose Jaw, mainly sunny sky, south wind at 22 kilometers an hour, the relative humidity 63%, and the temperature is 10 degrees. And in Regina, mainly sunny, south-southeast wind at 20 kilometers an hour, the relative humidity is 82%, the barometric pressure is 102.2 and rising, and the temperature is 6 degrees. That was your Farm Precision Weather. Don't go anywhere. SaskAg Today will return in just a moment.
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2: 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Fertilizer's just better when it's wetter. 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Ty Carrig of Exceed Grain Marketing has provided his weekly overview of the wheat market. It was issued through the Saskatchewan Wheat Development Commission.
13: Wheat markets are starting the week with a mixed fundamental outlook following Friday's USDA WASDE report, although the physical market continues to show some encouraging signs. Friday's USDA report was somewhat bearish report for U.S. wheat, reducing projected exports and increasing ending stocks, while the global balance sheet tightened marginally. Strong Canadian exports, continued Black Sea shipping disruptions, and uncertainty around milling wheat quality are providing underlying support. The market continues to wrestle with the difference between wheat that is readily available for export and wheat that is unable to move due to logistical issues, particularly as the Black Sea has become an unreliable supply of wheat in its key exporting season. Friday's October USDA WASDE report was relatively bearish for wheat overall, although corn was arguably the bigger disappointment and weighed on sentiment across the broader grain complex. The USDA placed 2026 U.S. wheat production at approximately 1.53 billion bushels, down 23% from last year, but reduced projected 26/27 exports by 25 million bushels to 750 million bushels, compared with 775 million bushels in September's report. As a result, wheat ending stocks increased from 717 to 740 million bushels, although inventories do remain roughly 20% below last year's levels. Corn delivered the more significant bearish surprise, with the USDA increasing its national yield estimate from 178 to 181.2 bushels to the acre, raising production by 234 million bushels to 16 billion bushels. Combined with larger beginning inventories, projected U.S. corn ending stocks jumped from 1.56 billion bushels to 1.85 billion bushels, an increase of 282 billion bushels or million bushels in just one report. Global corn ending stocks also increased by 8.3 million metric tons to 280.4 million metric tons. The substantial increase in projected corn inventory added pressure to the broader grain complex and could limit upside in wheat futures, even as wheat's own supply and demand fundamentals remain comparatively more supportive. Global wheat supplies tightened modestly in Friday's USDA report. The USDA projected 26/2027 global wheat production at 822.4 million metric tons, compared with last year's 844 million metric ton crop. Global consumption was increased approximately 828 million metric tons, exceeding production and contributing to another annual drawdown in inventories. World ending stocks were lowered slightly from 276.3 million metric tons in September to 276.0 million metric tons. This is compared to 281.6 million metric tons last year. Russia was arguably the most important country level adjustment in Friday's USDA PSD figures. The USDA maintained Russian wheat production at 88 million metric tons, but reduced the 26/27 export forecast by a substantial 3 million metric tons from 43 to 40 million metric tons. With domestic usage largely unchanged, projected Russian ending stocks increased from 16.1 to 19.1 million metric tons. This is a significant adjustment and suggests the USDA is increasingly accounting for the challenges facing Russian grain movement rather than assuming the country will continue exporting at its normal capacity.

0: other major exporting countries saw several notable adjustments in the October USDA figures. In Ukraine, production remained at 26 million metric tons, with exports unchanged at 12.5 million metric tons. Ending stocks are projected at 6.1 million metric tons compared to with just 2.0 million metric tons last year, highlighting the potential accumulation of grain that is proving difficult to move internationally. In the European Union, wheat production was reduced by 800,000 tons to 133 million metric tons. In Canada, the USDA increased wheat production by 500,000 tons to 36.5 million metric tons for this year's crop, while raising projected exports by another 500,000 to 30.5 million metric tons overall, reflecting expectations of continued strong international demand for the crop.
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1: 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We return with more from Ty Carrig of Exceed Grain Marketing, who has provided his weekly overview of the wheat market issued through the Saskatchewan Wheat Development Commission. He continues with a look at international market conditions.
0: In Argentina, the USDA upped its wheat export expectations to 16 million metric tons from the 15.5 million metric tons prior. And in Australia, the production estimate from the USDA was pegged at 31 million metric tons. Black Sea shipping disruptions remain one of the most important supportive influences in international wheat markets. Continued attacks on commercial vessels and export infrastructure are raising concerns that the reliability of regional grain shipments will be questionable well into the winter. The reduction in Russia's USDA export forecast is particularly noteworthy because it suggests these disruptions are increasingly being reflected in official trade projections. Continued disruption could support Canadian and other competing exporters, while any meaningful improvement in regional shipping conditions could allow the accumulated tonnage in Russia and Ukraine to return to international markets relatively quickly. Canadian wheat exports continue to outperform last year's pace by considerable margin and remain one of the most encouraging developments in the market. Through the Canadian Grain Commission's Week 9, non-Durham wheat exports reached 4.44 million metric tons, which is up over 24% from last year, while Durham exports climbed to approximately 850,000 tons, an increase of 81% year over year. It's important to keep in mind that it is early in the shipping season, and a lot of the new crop supplies are just hitting the markets due to the late harvest. Western Canadian harvest has made considerable progress following another week of favorable field conditions. Saskatchewan's October 8th crop report placed the provincial harvest at 82% complete, compared with 63% in the previous week, although still behind the five-year average of 97%. Spring wheat reached 88% harvested, while durum and barley were both listed at 92% complete. Oats were 77% harvested, and canary seed 68%. Despite the difficult weather conditions encountered during September, the overall quality picture may not be as poor as initially feared, although a meaningful portion of the later harvested crop continues to show weather-related damage. Canadian spring wheat quality remains an important development, with the latest grading results showing substantially less number one CWRS than last year. The Canadian Grain Commission's harvest samples currently show 38.4% grading in number one CWRS and another 38% grading number two, placing approximately 77% in the top two grades, compared to 91% in last year's final results. The number one share is particularly noteworthy, having declined from 71% last year to just over 38% in the current samples. Fusarium damage, sprouting, and other weather-related factors continue to influence grading. These results are remaining preliminary, with later harvested acres not yet fully represented. Nevertheless, the reduction in top-grade wheat could become increasingly important for buyers with specific milling and quality requirements as the year goes on. And as for durum, durum quality official results continue to compare favorably with last year, although some of the latest results show some deterioration as additional samples are being processed. Approximately 40% of the submitted CWAD samples have graded number 1 and 28% number 2, placing roughly 68% in the top two grades. We continue to believe that sound, higher quality durum may attract additional buyer interest as the final grade distribution becomes clear, although overall global durum supplies remain relatively comfortable. And to wrap it all up with the wheat market outlook, wheat futures continue to struggle to find sustained upside following Friday's USDA WASD, which highlighted weaker U.S. export demand and larger corn inventories. However, the physical market remains more encouraging, with Canadian wheat exports running well ahead of last year's pace, and the ongoing Black Sea disruptions creating more opportunities for competing exporters. With Western Canadian harvest nearing completion, attention is shifting towards the final quality of the grain and availability of milling-grade wheat and durum. We encourage producers to have representative samples tested so we can identify appropriate marketing opportunities, particularly where falling number, protein, or grading discounts may influence returns. Our outlook remains cautiously constructive towards Canadian cash wheat markets. Canadian export demand, Black Sea developments, and emerging quality premiums will be the key factors to monitor in the weeks ahead. As for durum outlook, the durum market remains focused on quality, with Canadian exports running at more than 80% ahead of last year's pace, and St. Lawrence export value strengthening towards $335 per ton. While global supplies remain comfortable overall, uncertainty surrounding Canadian grade distribution could support premiums for higher quality milling durum. We encourage producers to test samples for protein, test weight, before committing sales. Our outlook remains cautiously constructive, with export demand, final grading results, and potential quality premiums being the key factors to watch.
1: That's Ty Carrig of Exceed Grain Marketing, based in Saskatchewan. Up next is the market update. Following that is the livestock report, as always. 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
2: 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The grain prices from Bunge were mixed in early trading today. Canola was down 10 cents at $7.50.23. Red lentils were down $7 at $5.54.50. And one red spring wheat was up $5.23 at $3.09.44. The remainder were unchanged. Amber durum at $3.09.15. Feed barley at $2.27.54. Kabuli chickpeas $5.73.20. Flax $6.10.54. Oats $1.88.55. Large yellow peas $3.30.24 and feed wheat at $2.15.51. Taking a look at the prices per bushel, amber durum at $8.41 per bushel, feed barley at $4.95 per bushel, canola at $17.01 per bushel, kabuli chickpeas at 26 cents per pound, flax $15.50 per bushel, red lentils 25 cents per pound, oats $2.90 per bushel, large yellow peas at $8.98 per bushel, feed wheat $5.86 per bushel, and one red spring wheat $8.42 per bushel. And on the Minneapolis Grain Exchange, the December hard red spring wheat contract is down 7 cents at $6.87 even a bushel. Up next is the livestock report.
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10: This is the market report for the Weyburn Livestock Exchange for the week of October 13th. 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We had a pre-sort calf sale here on the 5th. 300 to 400 pound steers averaged $8.08 and sold up to $8.46. 400 to 450 pound steers averaged $7.60 and sold up to $7.74. 450 to 500 pound steers averaged $6.72 and sold up to $7.74. 500 to 550 pound steers averaged $6.44 and sold up to $6.76. 550 to 600 pound steers average

0: $6.04 and sold at the $6.33. 600 to 650 pound steers averaged $5.69 and sold at the $5.92. 650 to 700 pound steers averaged $5.52 and sold at the $5.82. And 700 to 800 pound steers averaged $5.18 and sold at the $5.55. Heifers were about 80 cents back from the steers. This has been Stephanie Degg reporting from the Weyburn Livestock Exchange, the market that gets cattle and the prices too.
1: Now the latest pork prices from the Brandon and Moose Jaw plants. Currently, pork prices at $196.36 per CKG. That's down 23 cents. Coming up, the Resource Report.
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4: 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Here's Ryan Young.
1: Now the Resource Report. The president of Stelco says Canadian exports of cold rolled and coated steel to the United States have plunged 58% compared with pre-trade war levels. In a letter, Paul Simon told Canada's industry minister that Canadian exports of those steel products to the U.S. fell by 226,000 tons in the second quarter of 2026 compared with the 2024 quarterly average. At the same time, Simon says imports accounted for 45% of market share for those products. The letter came in response to Industry Minister Melanie Joly's demand that Stelco explain how it will honor job commitments after the manufacturer announced plans to lay off up to 500 workers in Ontario. On the markets, the TSX is down 498 points at 35,485. The Dow is down 177 points at 51,492. Oil is up $1.38 at $94.55 per barrel, and the Canadian dollar is at 70.10 cents U.S. That's the Resource Report. If you missed any segment of the show, you can tune in to the Sask Ag Today podcast. That is today's edition of Sask Ag Today. Once again, I'm Craig Reed, filling in for the vacationing Ryan Young. Have a great day, and we'll see you tomorrow.
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7: 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Up for auction is a quarter section just northwest of Carlisle, Saskatchewan, on the edge of the Moose Mountains, in the arm of Moose Mountain number 63. This quarter section has $17,000 in oil surface revenue, and we'll also be selling the mineral rights separately. Got land to sell? Call the Saskatchewan Land Auctioneers today. Bidding closes on the Hodson land this Friday, October 16th at 10 a.m.
8: Because black jeans are formal wear. 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
1: Good afternoon. It's 1 p.m., mainly sunny and 9 degrees in Regina. From the SAS Today newsroom, I'm Will Manzik with 620 CKRM News. Fall street sweeping in Regina will begin in several neighborhoods tomorrow. Crews will clear leaves and debris to help keep storm drains open in the Crescents, Cathedral, Lakeview, North Central, and General Hospital areas. Work is scheduled Monday through Wednesday from 4 a.m. to 4:30 p.m. and is expected to continue until October 28th, weather permitting. Residents are asked to move their vehicles off the street on sweep days and to watch for posted signs. Advance voting continues across Alberta ahead of their October 19th referendum. For more, here's Harvard Media's John Tupper.
2: The ballot contains 9 questions on complex immigration and constitutional issues before question 10 turns to Alberta sovereignty. Option 1 of question 10 says Alberta should stay in Canada. Option 2 says the province should hold a binding referendum on Alberta sovereignty. Premier Danielle Smith says if a majority choose option 1, she will consider the issue decided and over. For 620 CKRM News, I'm John Tupper.
1: A 42-year-old man is facing several charges following a reported robbery in a Regina business. Police say officers were called to a business in the 2100 block of Pasqua Street at around 11:40 Tuesday night. Officers say the man stole around $100 worth of merchandise. The aerial support unit located him within minutes. He was then arrested after initially failing to follow police commands. The accused faces robbery, obstructing a peace officer, and 2 charges of failing to follow release conditions. The city of Regina says it does not plan to displace the nearly 200 people living in tents at Core Community Park until a more permanent solution can be developed. The comment comes after the city of Saskatoon last week began clearing an encampment at 20th Street as advocates gathered to protest the removal. Regina Ward 6 Councillor Victoria Flores says conversations with the provincial government continue as the city works towards securing funding to provide 24/7 warming shelters. And Canadian Western Agribition will take over the Real District from November 23rd to 28th, and tickets are on sale now. Along with the many exhibits, rodeo events, and Indigenous Ag Summit, Agribition CEO Sean Kindop says a new event will debut this year called Crowns and Courtier.
3: It's on Wednesday of Agribition during the day. 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
1: 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In the Prairie Junior Hockey League tonight, Fort Knox is in Assiniboia taking on the Southern Rebels at 7:30. Then at 8, the Saskatoon Quakers are taking on the Saskatoon Wesleys. In the Saskatchewan Male Under-18 AAA Hockey League tonight, the Saskatoon Blazers are in Regina taking on the Pat Canadiens at 7:45. Then at 8, the Warman Wildcats will host the Saskatoon Contacts. Over to the NHL tonight, the Montreal Canadiens are in Washington taking on the Capitals. Puck drop is set for 5:30. And in playoff baseball action tonight, the National League Championship Series shifts to Los Angeles. The Dodgers and Milwaukee Brewers are getting set for Game 3. The Brewers lead the best of 7 series 2-0. First pitch is set for 6:07. That's your sports. 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
1: Taking a look at your precision weather, we're looking at sunshine today with a high of 14, south-southeast wind up to 20, low of 2 tonight. We're looking at a west-northwest wind up to 45, gusting to 65 at times. High of 10 for Thursday, isolated showers a possibility, a low of minus 4 Thursday night. Friday, sunny, breezy, high of 14. Saturday, looking at sunshine, a high of 21, 15 on Sunday. Normal high should be 11, normal low, minus 2. In the roundup for the Big Muddy Badland region and the surrounding areas, it's 15. We got 12s in Swift Current, Kindersley, Saskatoon, Watrous, Wynyard, Wadena. In at 11, Yorkton, Melville, Broadview, Mooseman, Indian Head, Estevan, and Carlisle. Weyburn's in at 12. Moose Jaw, 13. South-southwest wind at 21. In Regina, 12 above. We have a southeast wind at 18.
2: It's 1 o'clock, and you know what that means. Time for Number Ones and One, the show where we play the country's greatest hits that rock the charts. It's the Number Ones and One with Colin Lundquist on 620 CKRM.
1: And a good afternoon, and thank you so much for hanging with us, and welcome to the hottest hour in country radio. This is Number Ones at One. As we dive into the past and pull out these great hits, chart toppers, milestones that everybody was talking about at the time, and they're still talking about, at least we are to this point. We don't let anything die. It lives on forever here on Number Ones at One. Let's go back to 1957. Do you remember the pop group, the Everly Brothers? Well, they had some country music hits as well. The Everly Brothers, they had their very first chart topper, a massive historic milestone with their signature vocal harmony songs. This song went to the pinnacle of the music charts. Despite being banned by some very conservative radio stations, it became an international juggernaut, and it was a big number one hit on the Billboard Country Singles Chart on today's date, 1957. Before we get to the song, got to let you know the Everly Brothers did a lot of work in Nashville and worked with Chet Atkins back in the day.
3: The alley between the Ryman Auditorium and Tootsie's was the spot that Axe hung out in, and when they were trying to get somewhere in Nashville, and the Axe would leave the Ryman Auditorium and go over to Tootsie's to have a drink, and in that interim you would sometimes meet somebody that could possibly get a deal for you. And we did that for 2 years, and till we finally Chet Atkins would come by, and he'd usually introduce us to someone, and there was always hope, and we were there every Saturday. But we finally got a job. We'd cut Bye Bye Love, but it was just coming out, and we got a job on a tent show, and we toured around Mississippi. And when we came back to Nashville, our Bye Bye Love was in the top 10. And I never will forget the experience, because we went from, when we got back, we got a spot on the Grand Ole Opry, and to walk through the alley and know that you could walk from the alley through the door to the Ryman Auditorium was a major thrill. And as we did the song, we encored three times. Roy Acuff asked us to come back and sing it twice more. It was there's no way to explain that. It was just a thrill upon thrill. But if it hadn't been for Chet Atkins, I don't think we'd ever made it in Nashville, because our hair was long. And we didn't look like the regular country music artists, and our music wasn't that run of the mill, but down the straight, country path. And so his saying, "These guys are pretty good," made it okay with a lot of people, I think, that we might not have even got a second listen or even a first listen.

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1: There wasn't a lot of role models when I started. There was maybe six or eight women singing when I came to Nashville. But it was something I'd always dreamed of doing, something I had always wanted to do so bad. And I would daydream while I was in the cotton fields picking cotton about singing and going to different cities and traveling and being a big star, being a big celebrity and all the glamour and the fashion that went along with it. It's just something that I always wanted to do and just tried desperately to do it regardless.

0: 620 CKRM, Tammy Wynette, and I Don't Want to Play House. Big number one hit for Tammy Wynette. The year was 1967. She made a breakthrough with her very first number one country single as a solo artist, and that was the one heartbreaking song set the tone for her legendary career as a premier dramatic voice in the country music industry. I am so glad you're hanging out with us. Always appreciate that company, and we couldn't be here without you, so we sort of go hand in hand, and I truly appreciate your time and the fact that you took time to hang with us. Got to thank our friends at McBid's Auctioneers and Appraisers, located in the New Horizon Business Park in Pilot Butte. 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Let's move on. This was a lady. She was the pop country crossover sensation, and she sparked some CMA controversy back on today's date, 1974. She went on to win the CMA Female Vocalist of the Year Award, and it was a big backlash among the traditional Nashville purists, and the debate led to the formation of the Association of Country Entertainers. That's how significant this was. And we're talking about Olivia Newton-John. Very controversial country hit called I Honestly Love You. Went to number one on both the pop and the Billboard Hot Adult Contemporary charts, number one on the country charts. And she stirred things up when she arrived on the country music scene. And Olivia Newton-John said there was always a controversy when she was going from pop to country.
1: You know, it was really funny when people asked me that question. I didn't really learn about it until later because I was kind of protected by my team and I was traveling. So I didn't really know about it till afterwards. Of course, it was upsetting because I didn't want to offend anybody and I didn't know I was stepping on anyone's toes. As it turns out, as it usually happens with things that are difficult and controversial, in the end they turn out to be positive because other people began crossing over into pop, and John Denver and I were like the first ones, I think.

0: at CKRM 306-936-6262. 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
1: Once you get bit by that, by the rodeo bug, it stays with you. A lot of my good songs come from that period, you know. Jack Carroll was writing those books then, and it fit right into our type of escapism, I guess. I wasn't thinking of writing songs at that point, but unconsciously absorbing those experiences, you know, they were there all there. They're really invaluable. I couldn't have written Summer Wages had I not been there. You know, you had to be there. I couldn't have written Four Strong Winds if I hadn't been there. God bless them. It was great, you know, really.

0: That's a great song. Ian Tyson and Cowboys Don't Cry. I can tell you that's probably one of my favorite Ian Tyson songs, and he's had a lot. I Outgrew the Wagon, one of those great LPs that if you don't have that in your collection, you'll want to pick it up sooner than later. Want to play that one for the crew at the Laurier Grazing Corporation near Radville. They got through for our 620 CKRM Ranch Roundup. Heard it was a good morning, chilly morning, but the coffee was hot from Timmy's, and the donuts and the muffins were tasting good, and they had a great turnout. So I want to say hi to all the crew down there at the Radville area for the Laurier Grazing Corporation. And yeah, make sure those spurs are spinning.
1: Rider Nation lives on 620 CKRM. I'm Dave Thomas, voice of the Saskatchewan Roughriders. Saturday is game day as the Riders take on the Montreal Alouettes. Countdown to kickoff with Tegan Witko and Wes Cates is at 10. The pregame show's at 12. And kickoff with Luke Mullender and I is at 1. 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
0: 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For Regina, the surrounding area, sunshine today, looking at a high of around 14, south-southeast wind at 20. We're going to dip to a low of 2 tonight. A little breezy, west-northwest wind, 25, hitting 65 at times. High of 10 for Thursday, cloudy, maybe the odd isolated shower, southwest wind up to 20. Low minus 4 Thursday night. Friday, breezy, sunny, and a high of 14. 21 on Saturday. Sunday, high of 15. In the roundup, Big Muddy, Badland region, surrounding areas, currently 15. We got 12s in Swift Current, Kindersley, Rosetown, Saskatoon, Watrous, Wynyard, Wadena, Yorkton, Melville, Broadview, Mooseman, Indian Head, Estevan, Carlisle, all at 11. 12 in Weyburn, Moose Jaw, 13. South-southwest wind at

0: 21. Here in the Queen City, it's 12 above, south-southeast wind at 18. And we welcome you to Number Ones at One. Thank you so much for giving us some of your time, and hopefully you get something out of the show, whether it's a reflection of some days gone by, or maybe you're kicking some memories around, or you're just making some new memories. You got some friends or some family sitting with you, and you're enjoying the music. We hope you enjoy this next selection. Big fan of this guy. I think I've got every one of his records and a few of the 45s that came through. 1985, Ricky Skaggs was at the 19th Annual CMA Awards. And the multi-instrumentalist Ricky Skaggs went on to win the night's biggest honor, Entertainer of the Year. And it represented the absolute commercial peak of the 80s neo-traditionalist revival movement. And Ricky Skaggs had a huge collection of songs and hits, all that stuff from the 80s. I love it. But the contemporary traditional single, Country Boy, raced to number one on the Billboard Hot Country Singles chart the same year, 1985. Before we get to the song, I talked to Ricky Skaggs about his CMA awards and the CMA in general, and he was a big fan because they made some changes at the right time.
1: It's a wonderful show of music. You know, I'm glad that the CMA allows bluegrass and more acoustic style music to enter into its gates. I think advice-wise, I just tell them to be an original. Don't be a copy. You were made to be an original. Just encourage young kids to follow that. I mean, we can have inspirations and we can have heroes, but you were created to be yourself and be special.
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0: 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Number one's at one with Colin Lovequist on 620 CKRM.
1: And we, Hayden and I, all we did was write and record, go play in the club somewhere, and talk about what we thought was going to happen. And we were driving along, and I said, you know, and Hayden says, well, this, you know, we're really going to get busy. You know, if this thing takes off, we're going to be real busy. And I said, well, I hope so. I hope it really comes quick, because this killing time is killing me. And we lit up. It was one of those things where, okay, that's it. That's our next song idea. And we had cut most of the tracks on the album. And when we finished this song and demoed it and got it to Bill, I was in Nashville with Bill, and played it for him. And he called a recording session at the last minute. We went back to Houston that weekend and cut it.
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0: What a big hit. Clint Black, the Texan neo-traditionalist. Clint scored a major career milestone during his landmark rookie year in Nashville. The achievement helped him sweep the year's upcoming award cycles, and just a big hit for Clint Black, that hard-driving honky-tonk anthem. Killing Time held down the number one spot on the country singles chart back on this date, 1989. A lot of the musical historians, they talk about the 90s as the big decade. I'll tell you what, that late 80s, from the mid-80s, about 85 to 1990, there was some tremendous music that was created. Either Clint Black, Ricky Skaggs, you know, you had Randy Travis, Alan Jackson was getting his career going at that time as well. Just a tremendous amount of talent came to us in the late 80s, mid-80s, late 80s. Glad you're with us. Ricky Skaggs, also in that set. Ricky Skaggs went on to win the CMA Entertainer of the Year back on today's date, 1985, and Ricky Skaggs is 72 years old and still shredding it with Kentucky Thunder and his fabulous band. And I don't know if you knew this or not, but when Ricky moved to Tennessee, his father's dream was to get the very young Ricky a spot on the Grand Ole Opry. And his father viewed it as the ultimate straw in the hat achievement. However, due to child labor laws at the time and Ricky simply just being too young, he wasn't able to get on the show right away. He had to wait till he was about 9 years old.
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0: And we welcome you to the show. Hope you're enjoying the music. If you are, please spread the word. Let everybody know that we are here with our time machine and our jukebox and the Love Quiz Lounge. Number one's at one, brought to you by McBids. 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I got a great song here. And I was just going to play the version by Alan Jackson, seeing as we were talking about him earlier. But I thought, you know what, I'd give you a little taste of the original as well. It was on this date, 1996, that the song Little Bitty was released by Alan Jackson, a very infectious, up-tempo honky-tonk song. It's a feel-good celebration of the enormous value found in the very simple things in life, the everyday things in life. Stuff that you probably take for granted is probably the stuff that you should appreciate more, or at least try to. The song itself, the song was written and originally recorded by the storyteller, Tom T. Hall. So I'm going to give you about 60 seconds of the original by Tom T. Hall, and then we're going to finish it off with the entire version by Alan Jackson, seeing that it was his milestone. 1996, Alan Jackson released it, took it to number one. The original, done by Tom T. Hall.

0: There you go, Alan Jackson, 1996, released by King Alan, and that was a huge number one hit. Went on to become a runaway dual monster, hitting number one on both the Billboard and the Canadian RPM country charts for Alan Jackson. Written and originally done by Tom T. Hall. I think that was from one of Tom T. Hall's children records. He created a few of those in the days gone by.
1: Hey, it's Barney Shinkaruk from The Sports Cage. We ask some obvious questions, more so it's Sharky than anyone else.
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3: 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That was pretty... I've been coaching 10 years, I've never seen that. We go over every weird situation. This wasn't one on the agenda, so I already added it to next year's PowerPoint for training camp.
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0: And a good afternoon. It was on this date, the year was 2006, Dierks Bentley released A Long Trip Alone. great project. And he dropped his critically acclaimed third studio album, and it just sort of blended the bluegrass infused roots instrumentation with the modern mainstream country production styles. Back in 2006, I also talked to Dierks Bentley about his up-and-coming tour, and it was a big one, and we talked about it.
12: You joined the ranks of mega stars like George Strait and Tim McGraw as being the third country artist in history to be endorsed by Bud Light in this tour, and that must be a pretty good feeling.
13: It is, man. You know, George Strait, Tim McGraw, you can't go wrong there. Those guys are both huge heroes of mine, and it works out well. You know, everyone that knows me knows I'm not afraid to drink a few cold beers. And I look out at my crowd, my audience, our fans, and they majority of them tend to enjoy cold beer as well too. So it works out really well. It makes a lot of sense for us, and it helps out with our tour a lot. You know, we're trying to put on a bigger show than maybe where we actually are at this point in our career, and all the money that Bud Light's given us has gone right back into the lighting and the sound system and the production. So we're just put all the money back into the show, and hopefully it'll pay off later on.
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1: It was on today's date, 2020, Garth Brooks received the Billboard Icon Award as the highest-selling solo artist in American history.

0: Good afternoon. It's 2 p.m., mainly sunny and 10 degrees in Regina. From the SAS Today newsroom, I'm Will Manzik with 620 CKRM News. The city of Regina says it has no plans to remove the nearly 200 people living in tents at Core Community Park until a more permanent solution is available. The statement comes after Saskatoon began clearing an encampment on 20th Street last week, drawing protests from advocates. Regina Ward 6 Councillor Victoria Flores says talks with the provincial government are continuing. The city is working to secure funding for warming shelters that would operate around the clock. Nearly 200 unhoused people have been living at the park in Regina's Heritage neighborhood since early July. It was a busy night last night for Regina fire crews as firefighters responded to a house fire on the 1100 block of Garnett Street at 5:50. Crews were able to contain the blaze to the main property. No injuries were reported, and an investigation into the blaze is underway. Advance voting in Alberta is also underway ahead of the October 19th referendum. For more on what's happening, here's Harvard Media News' John Tupper.
1: Advance voting is underway in Alberta ahead of the province's October 19th referendum. Elections Alberta says the vote has already drawn a record number of responses for special ballots, with nearly 660,000 requests received so far. Most of those were approved and mailed to voters, and more than 130,000 have been returned and validated, with more arriving every day. Elections Alberta says it's still unclear when preliminary results will be available following the close of polling on October 19th. For 620 CKRM News, I'm John Tupper.
0: Academic assistants at the University of Regina have approved a new collective agreement with the university. QP 2419 says the deal includes wage increases of 4% next year, followed by a 3% increase in 2027 and 2028, and a 2% one in 2029. The agreement also addresses artificial intelligence and change in technology. Both sides voted in favor of the agreement on October 6th. Regina residents in five neighborhoods should prepare for fall street sweeping beginning tomorrow. The city plans to clean streets in the Crescent, Cathedral, Lakeview, North Central, and General Hospital areas to remove leaves and debris from around storm drains. Sweeping is scheduled Monday through Wednesday between 4 a.m. and 4:30 p.m. until October 28th, weather permitting. And three Regina Pats have been named to Team Canada rosters for this year's U17 World Challenge. Maddox Schultz and Logan Henry will suit up for Team Canada White. Meanwhile, Liam Pugh is on Team Canada Red. That's 620 CKRM News. Read more stories from around your community and around the province at sastoday.ca and 620ckrm.com. The closing grain prices. 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
6: Now the closing grain prices on 620 CKRM. The grain prices from Bungie are down this afternoon. Canola was down $1.50, closing at $7.48.73, while one red spring wheat was down 96 cents at $3.08.48. The rest were unchanged. Amber Durham at $3.09.15, feed barley at $2.27.54, kabuli chickpeas at $5.73.20, flax $6.10.54, red lentils $5.54.50, oats 180.

0: $88.55, large yellow peas $330.24, and feed wheat closed at $215.51. Those have been your closing grain prices. Be sure to join us for SaskAg Today right after the noon news each weekday here on 620 CKRM.
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3: 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In the Prairie Junior Hockey League tonight, Fort Knox is in Assiniboia taking on the Southern Rebels at 7:30. Then at 8, the Saskatoon Quakers are taking on the Saskatoon Wesleys. In the Saskatchewan Male Under 18 AAA Hockey League tonight, the Saskatoon Blazers are in Regina taking on the Pat Canadiens at 7:45. Then at 8, the Ormond Wildcats will host the Saskatoon Contacts. Over to the NHL tonight, the Montreal Canadiens are in Washington taking on the Capitals. Puck drop is set for 5:30. And in playoff baseball action tonight, the National League Championship Series shifts to Los Angeles. The Dodgers and Milwaukee Brewers are getting set for Game 3. The Brewers lead the best of seven series 2-0. First pitch is set for 6:07. That's your sports. 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
4: Taking a look at your precision weather, we're looking at a low of 2 tonight. West-northwest wind, 25 to 45. We could see gusts of up to 65 kilometers an hour. High of 10 tomorrow, cloudy, a 30% chance of rain. South-southwest wind at 20. Low minus 4 Thursday night. Friday, sunny, breezy, high of 14. 21 on Saturday. Sunday, windy, sunshine, and a high of 15. In the roundup, for the Big Muddy Badland region, surrounding areas, currently 15, 13 in Swift Current. Kindersley, Rosetown, Saskatoon, Watrous, 12 above. Wynyard, Wadena, 13. 11's in Yorkton, Melville, Broadview, Mooseman, Indian Head, 12. 13, Estevan and Carlisle, Weyburn, 13. Moose Jaw, 15. South wind at 16. Here in Regina, it's 13. We have a south-southeast wind at 19.
5: 30, time would have been 30.
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1: Hey, it's Aaron from McBiz Auctioneers. 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

0: yes, the eternal love, Poverty Plainsman on the Voice of Saskatchewan, 620 CKRM. How you doing? Thank you so much for hanging with us, and we appreciate that. We got a lot of football talk coming up on the cage later on this afternoon. There's a lot going on in the world of sports, and don't forget the football game this coming weekend. The 620 CKRM Saskatchewan Rough Rider Pep Band has a big pregame event in the park that's going to take place, and the Saskatchewan Band Association working together with the Pep Band to perform songs in a massive band. Should be something special and a lot of fun, and that's coming up this weekend prior to the football game with the Saskatchewan Rough Riders taking on Montreal, the second half of that home-and-home series. Hey, if you want to go to the game, let us play Pick the Score. Let's do that right now. Give you a chance to check out the football game. Have a chance to win a gift certificate from SaskTel, valued at $200, and we'd love to email you some tickets for that home game. 936-6262, toll-free 1-866-767-0620. I'll take caller number 6 and let you play Pick the Score if you haven't won in the last 60 days with Harvard Media. Here's Travis Tritt.
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2: Just two games in the NHL tonight after all 32 teams played last night. The Montreal Canadiens visit the 3-3 Washington Capitals. The Habs won their second in a row last night, beating Buffalo 4-3 in a shootout. Elsewhere, the 4-2 Colorado Avalanche host the Dallas Stars. To the majors, the Los Angeles Dodgers hope to use home field advantage as they host the Milwaukee Brewers in tonight's third game of the NLCS. The two-time defending World Series champion Dodgers trail the best of seven series 2-0 after a pair of losses in Milwaukee. Left-hander Blake Snell will be on the mound for the Dodgers, while lefty Robert Gasser starts for the Brewers. And left tackle Alaric Jackson of the Los Angeles Rams has been suspended for two games without pay. The Canadian struck Buffalo Bills linebacker Bradley Chubb in the face after the team's overtime game on Monday.
3: A shift in Canadian law fundamentally changed local prairie retail markets during the autumn of 2018. I'm Will Mantic, and this is 100 Years of CKRM. On October 17th, the federal government legalized the use of recreational cannabis across the country. Saskatchewan handled this social change by firmly establishing a private, fully independent retail market framework. Instead of relying on government-run liquor stores, the province boldly allowed local private business owners to apply directly for legal distribution permits. Those retail doors opened for the first time that October morning to lines of customers wrapped around city blocks in both Saskatoon and Regina. The transition marked the end of nearly a century of strict prohibition, birthing a new, highly regulated local prairie business industry. Read more at sasktoday.ca and 620ckrm.com. With 100 years of CKRM, I'm Will Manzik.
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0: And a good afternoon. Let's take a look at your precision weather for Regina and the surrounding areas. We can expect the low tonight of 2 degrees, going to be get cloudy. The wind is going to pick up west-northwest, gusting up to 45 at times, hitting 65 as well, and a low of 2. High of 10 on Thursday, isolated showers a possibility. Low minus 4 Thursday night. Friday, we're looking at a high of 14, sunny and breezy. And Saturday, we're looking at sunshine with a high of 21, 15 on Sunday. Again, windy on Sunday. In the roundup, Big Muddy Badland region, surrounding areas in at 15, 13 Swift Current. Kindersley, Rosetown, a little bit of light rain, 13, 12 in Saskatoon. Watrous in at 13, along with Wynyard, Wadena, Yorkton, Melville, Broadview, Mooseman, 11. 12 Indian Head, Estevan, Carlisle, 13, along with Weyburn. Moose Jaw, 15, south wind at 16. In Regina, 13, south-southeast wind at 19.

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0: 620 CKRM, the voice of Saskatchewan, up all night. That is Derek Rattan of Call and Love Quiz. Well, sleep is not a high priority, it seems, in my world these days. But I just want to let you know, as we begin this hour, I got to read you your rights. Now, you have the right to go back to sleep. If you give up that right, anything you hear can and will make you wish you hadn't. Thanks for being with us. Hey, Val Wall, congratulations. You got through to play Pick the Score, predicting Saskatchewan is going to defeat Montreal. We're going to find out this weekend with the voice of your Saskatchewan Rough Riders, Rider Radio 620 CKRM.
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17: Sounds like you're right in the middle of the corrals. How many head of cattle do they have rounded up for this morning, or do you know?
16: I know Kevin mentioned they're rounding up around 260 pair this morning.
17: Oh, boy. And they're looking fat and sassy, are they?
16: Oh, they're plump and ready to go. I'm hungry right now for a burger.
1: Hey, you know what? We're kind of looking the same way this morning, Gloria. We're looking sassy
17: fat
1: anyway.
17: Sassy, yeah, right. That's a Scott Schultz line right there.

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3: It's going well, Colin. How about you?
2: We're doing good. We're cruising right along, and the week's flying by. It's a short work week. I know the work never ends when the financial world is calling. What's the markets doing today?
3: Yeah, markets did pull back a little bit here for this Wednesday. TSX in Toronto came off 390 points, closing at 35,584. Dow in New York was down 48 points, closing 51,621. The S&P came down 85 at 77.18. Canadian dollar down as well, down just 0.01 basis point, finishing off the day at 70.25 cents compared to the U.S. dollar. And on the commodity side, oil was higher by 91 cents, finishing off today at $95.05 U.S. a barrel. And gold came off $62.12 today, closing out the day at $4,097.55 U.S. an ounce.
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0: 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We are 620 CKRM Regina, a Harvard Media Station.
1: It's 3 p.m. Good afternoon. Mainly sunny and 12 degrees in Regina. I'm Will Manzik from the SAS Today Newsroom with 620 CKRM News. Fall street sweeping is set to begin in parts of Regina tomorrow with

0: and to use caution around sweepers. New figures point to increased construction activity in Saskatchewan. Statistics Canada says the value of building permits rose 32.5% from August 2025 to August 2026. This came with a 15.9% gain in just 1 month. Minister Warren Keating says the increase signals that people and businesses want to invest in the province. Building permits can also point to future jobs and demand for materials. Saskatchewan's economy reached a record $85.4 billion in 2025, which is up 2.2%. Former Alberta NDP Premier Rachel Notley says the rest of Alberta is being held hostage by a small segment of the population ahead of Monday's Alberta referendum. Notley made the comment at a meeting with business leaders in Edmonton yesterday after she was asked about Premier Danielle Smith's current leadership and willingness to accept separatism advocates in her caucus and party.
1: There are members of that caucus and members of that cabinet who will not commit to voting to support Canada and supporting Alberta in Canada, and they should be ejected from caucus, and that's exactly what the leader should do, and in failing to do that, she is abdicating her obligation to Albertans and to Canadians.
0: Notley said she and former premier and rival Jason Kenney, who joined her on stage at yesterday's meeting, agree that Alberta should remain united with Canada despite their political differences. Regina's taking a different approach to a homeless encampment than Saskatoon, at least for now. The city says it will not displace the nearly 200 people living in tents at Core Community Park until a more permanent solution can be developed. This follows Saskatoon's move last week to clear an encampment on 20th Street where advocates gathered to protest. Regina Ward 6 Councillor Victoria Flores says discussions with the provincial government are ongoing as the city seeks funding for warming shelters that would be open 24 hours a day, 7 days a week. That's 620 CKRM News. Read more stories from around your community and around the province at sasktoday.ca and 620ckrm.com.
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3: Weather tonight becoming cloudy and a low down to 2 degrees. It will be windy out of the west-northwest, 25 to 45 gusts all the way to 65. Tomorrow looking for cloudy, maybe some isolated showers in the area and a high of 10. Tomorrow night clearing, a low down to minus 4. Friday mostly sunny, breezy and a high of 14. Saturday game day, sunshine and a high of 21. That's the reason Deer Valley Golf Course is opening again on the weekend. And Sunday mostly sunny, windy and a high of 15. Right now in beautiful downtown Regina, clear sky, it is 13 degrees.
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3: 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The good staff over there. We got 3 hours for you here. We are streaming on all the audio streams. We're on 620 CKRM, and we're possibly on YouTube. We're having some technical difficulties, but the fellas are working

0: on it here. We are going to hear in the next 3 hours from Coach Mace of the Saskatchewan Rough Riders. We are going to hear from Sam Emelis. We're going to hear from Trevor Harris. We're going to hear from Micah Johnson. We're going to have Scott Schultz coming in for his midweek sound off. The high school football report as some leagues get set to go into playoffs. Our NHL insider, Eric Francis, will be in. We're going to talk PBR rodeo. We're going to talk to one of the top bull riders in the world right now from Calgary, Alberta, who's going to be riding in Saskatoon October 23rd and 24th at PBR Saskatoon Classic. So, and we might have tickets to give away as well. Possibly some tickets to give away. Always welcoming your texts and the Junior Football Report, because what a game coming up on Sunday at Libel Field between the Regina Thunder and the Saskatoon Hilltops. SJHL report. New SJHL sports cage hats are in, by the way. Maybe should we give one of those away today? And Sean Kindop, CEO of Agribition, will be in. So that's a busy show. We have the woodpile, the wood chipper, the blowtorch. What are the nicknames they give? Jason Chainsaw. Jason is running things. Today on the other side of the board, our boy Jason is here. Are we on YouTube? Have we got the YouTube? Not yet. So if you're trying to find us on YouTube, we're not there yet. Pick up the audio stream or tune in to 620 CKRM. Riders. Alouettes. It's also kind of Where Do You Land Wednesday. So Prairie Land Rentals text line 936-6262. Are we still in a hope phase? Most of us, are we in, where are you today? I'm trying to figure out this. Where do you land Wednesday?
1: Where do you land Wednesday?
0: Look at that. You got it. You got it. Who's going to be in the Grey Cup? 936-6262 all day. Who do you think, all you listeners out there, will get a gauge? Who will be in the Grey Cup? I think we're going to get a lot of Montreal. I think we're going to get a lot of Saskatchewan. I think we're going to get a lot of BC. 936-6262. Prairie Land Rental, 600 Albert Street. You get to deal with the owner. Whatever you need on the rental side of things, they probably have it. From skid steers to, what are those? Toilet snakes. That's what I rented from there. A toilet snake once. But then they also have leaf blowers. Right now, from Husqvarna, have you driven down a road in Regina, and I'm sure Saskatoon, the big maple trees and the leaves coming down? You need a leaf blower and then a leaf vacuum of some sort. Don't be the pigeon that just blows it onto your neighbor's property as well. Even if you don't like your neighbor, that's not a good thing. Prairie Land Rentals text lines open 936-6262. Western Pizza guest hotline is where all of our guests will join us. Perfect pizza, generous amount of toppings, all the Greek favorites you love, like souvlaki, rib salad, the goodness you just can't make at home. Western Pizza. We got her, fellas?
2: We're on YouTube.
0: Oh, we're on YouTube. Good job, boys. Good job. They got.
2: Let's just say we had some outside.
0: Jason got kicked into the. You ever had a job? You ever working, and you get kicked into the fire. I love being kicked into the fire. I feel like that's where I've always been comfortable.
3: Let's just say I got kicked in slightly a lower place than that. But yes,
0: you're doing good over there. You got kicked right into the fire here because Curtis supposedly had his surgery today, one-armed Curtis, on his shoulder. Colson is, I think, doing parenting duties or moving again or his, I don't know.
2: Well-deserved day.
0: Yeah, he's got some days off. So Jason is tugging hard on the rope here for the team. And I absolutely love it. Travis is in here too, helping out. Oh, don't forget, we're going to play Pick the Score at some point. We'll let Jason get things in order, and we're going to give away two tickets to the game this Saturday. And then the PBR, as I mentioned, we're talking to a one of the riders. I think we got a four-pack to the PBR Friday, October 23rd, up at SaskTel Center in Saskatoon. Professional bull riders. Ed saying Chainsaw came through. I don't know if Chainsaw is the nickname. That could be Where Do You Land, too. I think we could settle in on a nickname for Mr. Wood, Jason Wood, today. What's your, Jason, what's been your, you know, you're getting comfortable, you got the mic coming down. What's been the nickname that you've appreciated or liked the most?
3: Mostly, hey.
0: Put that mic in front of your mouth, yeah, brother.
3: Mostly my nickname has been, hey, make sure you close the cupboard doors. That's what my nickname so far has been from the lovely Mrs. Wood.
0: Okay. Well, how about cupboard? Cupboard. Lazy Susan. Okay, rider stuff. Coach Mace, they're back on the practice field today. If you can cue that up, Jason. Coach Mace, one-on-one with our Dave Thomas.
4: Well, Coach Mace, another disappointing outcome in Montreal against the Alouettes on Monday. Maybe what are you most concerned about right now with the team and being in a little bit of a lull here at the end of the season?
5: Oh, man, I think the exhausting message for us was just the details, man, the focusing on the details. Right now it's, you know, it could be just one guy missing a small detail that can turn into a big thing. So for us, that's the number one thing, is just the details of what our job requirement is on that play.
4: So you talk about the details. Are they new details that are showing their face week to week, or are they details that continue to reoccur all the time?
5: Yeah, I think a little bit of both. You know what I mean? I think sometimes it's the disheartening ones, is, you know, the details of stuff that have been in, you know, since training camp or multiple years, you know, for guys who might be making some mistakes. But there, with each week, there's always new stuff going in where there will be some details that you try to hammer out and put them in those situations, scenarios throughout the week of practice so that you can get those answers prior to the game. But like anything, you know, whether we go out there and we win by 55 points, like, there's going to be coaching points, you know what I mean? So it's just about, can we retain the details, make sure that those don't happen specifically again.
4: So the question mark that many in Rider Nation are asking is, what type of team will you face here on Saturday? Are you expecting to see the same Montreal roster as you did last week?
5: However Jay wants to roll it out there, you know what I mean? They know that they've already locked it up, but, you know, we were kind of in the same position last year, and there's different, you know, theories to how you roll it out. But I would expect to see a lot of their guys come into play, man. If they rotate out, then, you know, that's on them. But we got to prepare for the best version of them, because we know that, you know, they're an explosive football team. So we got to be prepared to play an explosive football team.
4: Finally, again, the radio roundtable was talking about the zone defense that the Saskatchewan Roughriders are running. Is it too late to move away from zone and maybe go more man-to-man at this point in the season? Like, can you overhaul everything if you wanted to?
5: Yeah, no, I mean, one of the touchdowns to Rambo was man-to-man, yeah. Right? So, and sometimes in zones, I get it, but sometimes when it's a zone and there's a vertical and it's still one-on-one in the zone, and we hadn't come out on those sides throughout the season as well. So, you know, with us, some of the zones that we play have man concepts to them. Yeah, you could go heavy pressure. We went heavy pressure in a man call. And Philpott was wide open. He dropped the ball. So, you know, there's risk-reward on both sides. But regardless of what's called, it's just, we got to be fine-tuned with our details, man.
0: Okay, there we go. We are getting a text message in here on, is Sam Emelis ready to go for Saturday? Sam Emelis was practicing today and practicing with the first team. So you connect the dots. We are going to hear from Sam Emelis a little later in the show as well. It's the Sports Cage. We're going to break. We're going to come back with our midweek sound off with the old 96er, Scott Schultz. We are streaming through our YouTube channel, and we are on 620 CKRM.
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0: 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Schultzy, the one thing that I want to start with is you're into playoff football with the Balgoni, with the Greenall, what is it, Greenall Griffins?
13: It's win or go home, baby. F or walk.
0: Who do you guys got?
13: We got Peacock, Mooshaw Peacock. They finished, I believe, sixth in our league, and we finished up third. And so, yeah, they're coming into Liable Field 7:30 Saturday night. Right after the Rider game, so file on over if you can, and it's going to be exciting days.
0: You got any kind of tailgate set up, or you're just going to leave the back hatch open with a big cooler full, and people just grab what they want?
13: We leave that to the football moms and team managers. I'm sure there's something going on, but we're nose deep in the playbooks and looking at the films and getting the boys ready.
0: I love it. That is so exciting. Okay, Rider game. Man, in Montreal, like just initially, now we've had a few days. You watched it. I'm sure you're listening. I don't know if you watched it twice. What did you think of that?
13: Well, I mean, what jumps out to me is that we were only down 17-16 early in the third quarter. It just kind of exploded. Some explosive, three explosive plays, and then it was just out of reach.
0: A lot of people are kind of pointing the finger at some miscommunication on the defensive secondary. How do you see that?
13: Well, listen, communication is a major staple of having success on offense, on defense, on special teams. With injuries and with new guys in and out of that defensive backfield, I'm sure there's some issues with communications, but those things are to me, it would be easily fixable. You get in the film study and you figure it out and you get your calls straight. So if that is the case, they should be able to tighten that stuff up over the course of a week for sure.
0: Now on the broadcast, Luke kept talking about how you needed pressure on Davis Alexander. You needed to pressure him or we were in trouble. And with a lot of quarterbacks, that's usually the case. But a guy that also played on the defensive line, like really, how often can you pressure a quarterback?
13: Well, there's a difference between blitz and pressure, okay? You can threaten pressure on every snap without blitzing. And so that comes down to, the one thing is you can't send six or seven guys every snap. We know that. You hang out the back end for sure. But you can pressure every snap, and it comes through four-man rushes. It comes between the twists inside, the games that are played between the ends and the tackles, that sometimes the ends and the linebackers will do games that aren't necessarily blitzes. So you can pressure on every down. It's just a matter of how you're configured and how you want to get there. So I do believe that there is there are some game planning things that they can do to try to work at that pressure and getting to the quarterback.
0: Okay, what give us a couple of what would those be? What would you do?
13: Okay, so, for instance, if you're running, and again, I'm not focused in every single play watching, so I'm sure they're doing some of these, but, the four-man rushes, that's just your basis package stuff. You got to just beat the guy in front of you. So that's option number one. Number two, okay, now we're into the first quarter. Things are moving and shaking. Let's run some twists. Let's run some games. So that just means you've got a tackle and an end. And let's say we're going to send the tackle to ear hole, mm-hmm. the offensive tackle to provide a collision for their end to come zooming inside the B gap, and then we send that tackle out for a contain. That's an example of an end rush or game. So there's types of maneuvers that can be done. It's just a matter of are we doing those and can we have success? And then of course to flesh it out. On top of that, then you're actually going to send a blitz. That's when you're dedicating a linebacker, you're adding someone into the rush that isn't typically there with the defensive line, and you're assigning them to a gap.
0: I think we see one of those in the video that the Woodpile is playing here. But we got to remember, how good, and from what you see, how good is Montreal's offensive line? Because that's one thing that jumped out to me. And they've kind of always been that. Like, you played against them back in the heyday. Calvillo was back there, and they had, I think probably Fleury was out there, and Chu and those guys. Like, their offensive line is good.
13: They are. And the thing to think about pressure as well is if it doesn't change the result of the play, then it's just movement around the quarterback. And I think that's kind of what's happening. We've been getting movement around the quarterback, but we just haven't been able to get the kind of movement that causes that pressure that's going to affect the outcome of a play. And again, that's all we can do. And of course, we talked a little bit about it last week. Sometimes they're getting those, sand yard, backyard lot passes, and they're getting some completions, but which will break you. But again, for us, I think it's more about what are we looking at this week? It's not so much about, getting to the quarterback as it is we need to make sure we drastically reduce explosive plays on defense.
0: Anything that you see offensively that worries you or you would like to see them button up from that game?
13: I don't know. I think you got 11 carries, 77 yards through Roulette. I think you stay with that. I think his yardage and the carries show that. I think if there's a chance, we got to stay with Roulette and try to build off of that. On offense, again, it's just make plays. You got to build play action off of the run and stay balanced. And if we can do that and start just winning plays, I mean, we got to get off this. It's too big right now. You know, we've had too much come to this point that we're not going to fix the last eight games. We got to start winning plays and then win a game. And that's how it's going to start for us in these last two.
0: Let's look at some positives. What do you have positive from that game?
13: Well, positives, Brent Lowther. I mean, he made three field goals. I mean, we solved, he solved the kicking question, but we didn't solve the touchdown problem. Right. And so, you know, I think that we had a pick early and we converted it into 3 points to seven. So I think looking forward, you know, some of the positives to look at next week is, you know, we gotta turn turnovers into points and work at that. I think Schaefer Baker is a positive. I mean, he had four catches for 76 yards and two touchdowns and produced after being asked to carry a larger receiving role. I think Matthew Sexton, you know, returned from injury provided, you know, that 42-yard kickoff return. So, you know, there are some positives. It's just, you know, it's coming down to the end and we are in, as rough as it's been, we are in control of our own destiny. We just got to start, you know, we got to start with one win and then another and we're in control of getting in those playoffs.
0: Were you ever on a team that was close to a slide like this that had to kind of fight and claw to get in? Doesn't west, east, doesn't matter, just get in?
13: In 2005 and 2004 were both kind of those in that 9-9 years. And you know, we had ones where we had 5-game winning streaks and then we have a similar type of a slide. And like I said, in those days, it was the Danny Barrett era and he was really big on circle the wagons type stuff and don't talk to anybody and it's us against the world. And, you know, I think there's, you know, with some caution, that's a decent strategy. You just don't want to take it too far because you got to remember who's paying the bills here, Barn. But at the same time, it does rally the troops. It's us against them, and it can be the catalyst to get something going. And if the fans will remember, harken back to those years. Those are years that we kind of skidded into the playoffs. And then made it all the way to the Western Final a couple of times, and so magic can happen.
0: Okay, this week at home, Montreal. We're not sure. I said, are they bringing their varsity team? Are they bringing their prep team? We don't know. Maybe
14: some
0: it's a
14: of
0: combo.
14: Life's simplest moments
0: maybe it's a combo of
14: the stairlift
0: of
14: Prairie
0: each.
14: Heart Mobility. Moving between floors becomes safe, easy, and comfortable again.
0: Over yeah,
14: no
0: just
14: strain,
0: a sec here.
14: And no worry.
0: We got something going on. Okay, what do you want to see?
13: Going crazy.
0: What do you want to see this weekend in this game, Schultzy?
13: I want to see that we play like our playoff lives are on the line, and whatever Montreal, whatever configuration they come in, it's not going to matter. We're playing desperate. We're foaming at the mouth, getting to the football, making plays, and showing the fanship and showing our, not only the fanship but showing to themselves that they want to be in these playoffs and they're going to go take it. It's right in front of them.
0: All right. Can you give us a little sneak peek? Give us your three keys against Peacock for the Griffins.
13: Oh, Peacock. They love to pass the ball. So for us, we got to, much like the Rough Riders, we got to get to the quarterback. We run a three-man front. So our ends, we're going to put a lot of pressure on them to not be fridge magnets out there and pin our ears back and get to the quarterback. And then, of course, on offense, we got to spread the field and we got to convert on second down to extend drives. And that's how we're going to beat these guys.
0: Appreciate you. Best of luck. Saturday, text me, let me know how it goes, and we'll catch up again next week.
13: Love it. Talk to you guys soon.
0: There he is. Old 96er Scott Schultz, a midweek sound off. 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
0: Welcome back on this Wednesday for Regina Motor Products and the early tire swap offer. Don't forget, we're going to give away two tickets to the game on Saturday with SaskTel. Pick the score, a chance to win a $200 SaskTel gift card. Thanks to SaskTel for that. I just hit SaskTel three times in 15 seconds there. Co-op people will be happy. Also, we got tickets to give away to the PBR Classic, brought to you by Redhead Equipment up in Saskatoon, October 23rd and 24th. We're talking professional bull riding. We're going to talk to one of the bull riders in hour two. Where do you land Wednesday? We're asking, who do you think is going to be in the Grey Cup? Sports Cage listeners out there, I think a lot of you are cautious because you don't want to say teams that aren't the Riders, which is okay. You can say the Riders. TJ and Davidson has Montreal versus BC in the Grey Cup. Riders lose out in the Eastern semi. And he said, and the last wood elevator in Davidson came down this morning. Knocked the power out for an hour. Boo. That's something else, you know? In like 10, 15 years down the road, not going to see any of those old elevators, staples. It's like Sasky, the elevators. Thanks for that one, TJ and Davidson. Mark's got Montreal and BC. There's a bunch of people that got Montreal and BC. We got a Montreal Edmonton or a couple of those. That's Rhonda and Terry. Saskatchewan versus BC. So Sasky coming out of the East, that is from Reg. Montreal, Winnipeg. Wow, that's an interesting one. And this one's off. This is way off the board from Dre. Winnipeg versus BC. 936-6262. Prairieland Rentals text line, 600 Albert Street. 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If you want to play along, who do you have in the Grey Cup this season? Let's talk some high school football.
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0: Okay, the marching band, it's time for Friday Night Lights. Yes, thanks to Warren Steinle and the King of Trucks in Watcher, Saskatchewan, Manitou Mainline Chrysler. Here we go, starting 1A, six-a-side football. Something's got to give. 2-3-2 teams going at it Friday. I love it. In Hanley, Highway 22 Storm, the Southie QPAR squad heading to Hanley. 7 p.m. Hanley's got lights. That gas station at Hanley used to hand out free bread when you filled up. I don't think they do that anymore. But anyway, Hanley apparently has lights. It's going to be a good one. Friday night, Hanley and Southie. The wagon that is Lemberg takes on Gull Lake in the other one there. Over to the 2A, six-a-side. And I teed this one up. I called it the game of the week last week. Clavette-Rosetown. It was Clavette 41, Rosetown 16. So Clavette's record is still unblemished at 4-0. Circling the game on Friday in this one. In Assiniboia, Rosetown making the trek down to Assiniboia. Both teams are 2-2. See who comes out on that one. Over in Conference 4, we got to give them some love. The Wagoneers. King of Trucks style Jeep Wagoneer, nice vehicle from the King of Trucks in Watrous, Saskatchewan, Manitou Mainline. Sliding the plug in there, but Watrous, they're a 5-0. They've scored 151 points. They've only given up 70. Watrous, you take the week off. Take the week off, work on some practicing. We got Priestville and Wynyard going at it there. Priestville looking for their first win of the year. Wynyard is 3-1 in Conference 4, 2A, 6-a-side. Let's move over to 9-a-side. What a game in Indian Head last Tuesday. A lot of points scored. Moose Jaw Vanier, Indian Head, 55-40. Moose Jaw Vanier comes out on top, but a nice 95-point game. One game coming up tomorrow, 4 o'clock, Fort Qu'Appelle is the destination. Lumsden is in town. Should be a nice afternoon for football, 4 o'clock there. And then Friday, we have at Elks Field in Moose Jaw. Moose Jaw Vanier hosting Shaunavon. Both teams 3-2. So we'll see who takes over second place there. Lumsden still running away with things. They're undefeated, 5-0. Okay, this is your game of the week, brought to you by Consumers Distributing. It is two undefeated teams in Foam Lake Friday night. They've got Benny Walchuk coming on later. Maybe get him to handicap this game. Melville and Foam Lake. Foam Lake's 5-0. Melville is 4-0. 7 p.m. Friday night in Foam Lake. But that I always say I want to go to a game. This is one I might want to go to. The Yeti Cups will be buzzing. I'm sure the town will be buzzing. Big 016 country there too. Undefeated. Clubs going at it. 7 o'clock, Foam Lake on Friday. Melville is in town. Over to City Ball in Regina. We got a big one. Tomorrow, 5:15. At Libel Field, Sheldon Williams, 3-0. Tom, 3-0. Both teams undefeated. Last regular season game. Again, 5:15 at Libel Field tomorrow. Balfour will be looking for their first win. They're 0-3, taking on 1-2. Martin Luther, that one goes on Friday at 5:15 at Libel. We got Riffle Winston Knoll, Riffle, probably resting a few of the horses there. Leboldus and Johnson, that's an interesting matchup as Johnson is sitting at 1-3. Leboldus is 2-2. Johnson looking for an upset there to get their second win of the season. And then Miller will probably be resting some bodies as they finish off the regular season with Campbell. We got the rundown from Schultze on what's going on in the South, 12-a-side. So, yeah, that's pretty much it. We're getting down to the nitty-gritty. Hopefully some good weather for the games this week. We love our high school football always. Maybe for playoffs, send us in some info. Send us in if there's any tailgates, any parties going on. Anybody, can I hitchhike? Is hitchhiking still a thing? Can I hitchhike up to Foam Lake to check out that Foam Lake Melville game on Friday? Let me know if that's a safe thing to do. We'll travel, have beer. How about I'll make a sign? We'll hang out on the north of the highway there by the Semple Ranch. That's it. It's the High School Football Report Friday Night Lights brought to you by Warren Steinle, MP for Regina Louvan, always on Saskatchewan's side, and the King of Trucks. Worth the drive every time. 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
0: One Canadian team skating in the NHL tonight. The Montreal Canadiens are in Washington to take on OV and the Caps, 5:30. National League Championship Series continuing. 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Milwaukee, Los Angeles Dodgers, 6 p.m. Milwaukee leads at best of seven. 2 games to rip. Male U18 AAA hockey tonight at the Sixer, where there are no beer taps. Saskatoon Blazers, Regina Pat Canadians, 7:45. Prairie Junior Hockey League in Assiniboia, Southern Rebels hosting Fort Knox, 7:30. 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All right. We're going to hear from Sam Emelis here in a moment, but over to the text line, Prairieland Rentals text line. We had we got that one out already. Dean. Dean, after on the heels of our conversation with Schultze, says, it doesn't seem like our defense ever disguises anything like faking a blitz or showing blitz and dropping off. You have to keep the quarterback guessing. Dean and Regina appreciate that, Dean, but they for sure do. We were playing some clips on the YouTube feed through sportscage.com where they totally are. It's all part of the game, but that's why I asked Schultze, because Montreal's O-line, from my eyeballs, I'm no expert. That's why I'm sitting in this cubicle talking on the radio. They're pretty buttoned up over there. They were pretty good, just like the Riders' offensive line is too. They pick up a lot of blitzes, but appreciate the text as always, Dean. You're a regular and you're a beauty. Cody in Trail, BC, home of the Smoke Eaters. What a hockey rink with that. What is that? It's not a mine. The mill up top there, Cody, where the rink is. I think I got a concussion there once. BC and Toronto is who Cody has in the Grey Cup final. Okay. BC and Toronto. You're a BC fan? You BC fan, Cody, from Trail BC? It's home of Ray Ferraro. Pat says, Pat even calls it. He says he's far-fetched. Pat has Sask versus Winnipeg. But you're in the mixer. Thanks, Pat. Thanks for playing along. Jeffrey. I do too, kind of. Jeffrey remembers when Texaco used to give out free pucks with a certain amount of liters purchased. I remember that. Texaco. And what did the Gulf Station give out once? It was like figurines, not Marvel, something like that. I wasn't into that. I was into wrestlers. I wasn't into like figurine guy. But yeah, Texaco used to give out the free pucks. They should bring that back. Especially if you fill up diesel these days. You should get more than a puck. You get free bread in Hanley. That's where this all stems from. They used to give it out. And Hanley is the site of a big high school football game this week. And speaking of football, 50-50 talk sheet. Lanois Lotto, you buy the 50-50 at riders5050.ca. This week's early bird prize, my nephew was just there grabbing peat moss samples for the University of Saskatchewan. He's in university, I don't know. And it's crazy, Jason, you're laughing over there. He went up there, he took the via from the Paw, Manitoba, to Churchill. And that's where the early bird prize is. Churchill Polar Bear Tour for two. He was like all wondering, I wonder if I'm going to see polar bears. Then they go out with the professor from up there and they do this peat moss thing. And Buddy brings a shotgun because they saw so many polar bears. You ever seen one live? Polar bear?
7: No, I have not. That is one thing. I have not.
0: That'd be pretty cool. So that's the early bird prize this week. Return flights from Saskatchewan to Calgary. One-day tour from Calgary. Huh? Fly, okay, 5 to 6 hour buggy tour and Churchill professional guides meals. Why would you go to Calgary
12: and then the Churchill. Winnipeg would make more. Okay, but I'm reading what's on the script here. You get a flight to Calgary, and then somehow you're getting to Churchill, and you're in a buggy tour to go see polar bears. I love it. But you got to be in before Friday night at 10 p.m. Then you got the 50-50, and you're in for the early bird. And if you don't want to go see polar bears, you can take $9,000 cash. I don't know. That's tough. How often are you going to see polar bears? Polar bears and koala bears. There's two bears you're going
7: to
12: see much.
7: The irony is to get the $9,000, you got to go see the polar bears. They're the ones that have the $9,000.
12: Not bad. Not bad. You got to get the buggy, and then you got to go get it from the polar bear. Riders5050.ca. Speaking of the riders, some of you have asked. Sam Emilis was on the field today. Sam Emilis was practicing with the number ones. Dave Thomas, chat with Sam Emilis.
13: Sam Emilis, it's great to see you back on the field. Let's talk a little bit about where the offense is at right now. I guess, first and foremost, what have you been able to see as having gone wrong the last couple of weeks?
14: Yeah, I mean, the main thing is really we just got finished and win some games. And we're gonna give our best our last two shot of the game, the last two shot of the season. So we just gotta keep going at it and do what we gotta do, and we're gonna be just fine.
13: So we talk about mistakes. Are they the same mistakes week after week? Are they new mistakes that come up every week?
14: I would say it's more details than anything else. Obviously, when you don't win, those mistakes get amplified. And it's for us to be on in a meeting room, take extra notes to fix that in order to, because if we limit this, I think it's going to come up with wins. And we're just working on that. And obviously, I think it's going to come soon.
13: So seeing you back on the field, obviously an injection of life and enthusiasm into the offense. Can you be the spark that the offense maybe needs going down the stretch?
14: Yeah, I mean, yeah, for sure. For sure. I think there's a lot of people excited to see me back on the field. I'm excited to be back on the field also. That's my passion. I love playing football. So obviously being back and being on the field and making some plays definitely going to bring some spark back to the team.
13: Now, you not only were back, Keyshawn Johnson was back, also Kian Schaefer-Baker. It's been months since you've been all three out on the field at the same time. What does it mean getting you all back and into this offense?
14: I would say just us not being on us three on the field for what, since 2 months, all three of us. Obviously, there's some chemistry that me, Ken, and Keyshawn just been here since last year. Obviously, as a quarterback, kind of hurt a little bit just with the chemistry and efficiency. And just being us three in the bag, we know it's like the three-headed monster. So we feed off of each other, and all three being back, obviously, just gonna bring some power, I would say, on the offense.
12: If we were allowed to play music and we get flagged, I think we'd play Cool in the Gang Celebration right now. That's Sam Emilis. Sounds like he is back for the Riders. There you go. We need Sam Emilis back. Oh, and who's Montreal bringing? I'm curious on that. Hey, Barney. Prairie Land Rentals text line. Remember the green co-op hats, Anthony from Whitewood? I remember them. I don't remember co-op giving them out, though. But I remember Buddy up in Saskatoon, Clayton Croker, wears his all the time. And now that is a sharp-looking green. That green co-op hat, it's good-looking. Thanks, Anthony from Whitewood. Derek in Regina. I think Riffle needs more love this year. They've been absolutely dominating everybody they played. They're 4-0. Their 4-0 record, they've outscored opponents 188-32. If I'm not mistaken, they're ranked second in the province, seventh or eighth in the country. I've mentioned them almost every week. This is the first week I don't mention them. And Derek from Regina is on me. By the way, I live up there. Kids from Riffle, stop just running across the road. Even though it's a 30, I almost hit three of you the other day. And I pay attention when I'm driving. crazy North End kids.
7: Oh my goodness. Yeah, no, I live in the, and I actually went to Riffle myself, and yes, that has been a long, long ongoing thing of just crossing right. Like, it's almost like they time it to just cross right as the car comes.
12: And they're like, guaranteed one of them's running with a box of Little Caesars, and the other one's probably vaping or whatever. The other one's carrying hubcaps. NOD love, baby. It's Common Co. from Cody in Trail, BC. Common Co. Is that that's the mill thing up top, right? Yeah. And we're learning about Trail, BC today, where Ray Ferraro worked in a cement block factory. We had him on the Nooner. Told that story. Then he's like, I got to play hockey because I had this job sucks. I don't want to do this. It's been 11 years since Edmonton hosted the West Final. They win this weekend, and they're hosting the West Final in that concrete, what do they call it? The concrete castle, or they've got t-shirts made of it. That place has been busy this year. All the concerts they've had, all the people that have been urinating in the corner, it's when I went to Metallica, that's all it was. And I'm like, we're not using bathrooms here. We're off bathrooms in Edmonton, apparently. The lineups were far, but then, yeah, maybe don't guzzle. And I think that was before cannabis was legal. And it was just very prevalent. But it was a rock and roll show, so I know what I'm doing there.
7: Maybe they misunderstood the phrase, we're number one.
12: The Keniston Super Draft is back, and we're going to be all over it here on the Sports Cage. The deadline is October 28th. Like $90,000 in prizes, $20,000 to first place. $40 gets you in one. If you want to do seven, get some buddies together, some coworkers, guys from the Comico plant and trail. $200 gets you seven entries, a chance to win some real cash. And yes, yesterday, my sprinkle of the day, and some of you are probably sitting there laughing at me, a laugh away. I only hit two of the possible five games on that ticket. Sharky let me know. Sharky was like, hey, what'd you hit? I'm like, yeah. He said take Edmonton. Edmonton came out against Los Angeles. Oh, and then Chicago, Pittsburgh screwed me. Pittsburgh's goalie let in a goal from, like, seriously, the corner. And I was like, oh, there, I'm not getting the tie. But yeah, Keniston Superdraft is back. We're going to be all over at superdraft.com. A chance to win some real cash. And I got to mention this again. Deer Valley Golf Course opening up Saturday and Sunday because the forecast is looking decent to swing the wrenches. So Deer Valley Golf Course, I think you can call out there right now and make a tee time and get after it. Oh, here we go. The Comico Arena in Trail is 75 years old. First opened in 1949. Yeah, it's the Trail Smoke Eaters. Possibly one of the best names for a sports team. Smoke Eaters. Cake.
15: Okay, same thing.
12: Yeah, I love it. Trail, British Columbia. I remember it was hell driving there, though, on a bus through the night. So I remember. And then the guy was riding his brakes down the mountain. It was, what's that smell? The one guy's like, that's our brakes. I'm like, oof, that can't be a good thing. That's when those runaways, you never know what those runaways are until you're a little bit older in life. It's like, why do they have that road just on the side that's kind of going nowhere? It's like, because sometimes a truck driver or a guy full of people on a bus loses his brakes, he's going up the runaway.
7: Yeah, you got to have some sand to crash in. That's kind of a metaphor for life.
12: The wood pile. I think he's comfortable. He's talking. He's part of the show now on this Wednesday for Regina Motor Products. We're going to go to break. We're coming back with our NHL insider, Eric Francis. We're going to hear from Trevor Harris, and we're going to talk PBR Rodeo. It's a Sports Cage, streaming through our YouTube channel at sportscage.com.
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17: It's 4 p.m. Good afternoon. Mainly sunny and 11 degrees in Regina. I'm Will Manzik from the SAS Today Newsroom with 620 CKRM News. The city of Regina says it does not plan to displace the nearly 200 people living in tents at Core Community Park until a more permanent solution can be developed. The comment comes after the city of Saskatoon last week began clearing an encampment at 20th Street as advocates gathered to protest the removal. Regina Ward 6 Councillor Victoria Flores says conversations with the provincial government continue as the city works towards securing funding to provide 24/7 warming shelters. Since early July, close to 200 unhoused individuals have been living in tents at the park in Regina's Heritage neighborhood. Fall street sweeping in Regina will begin in several neighborhoods tomorrow. Crews will clear leaves and debris to help keep storm drains open.

0: ahead of their October 19th referendum. 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
1: The ballot contains 9 questions on complex immigration and constitutional issues before question 10 turns to Alberta sovereignty. Option 1 of question 10 says Alberta should stay in Canada. Option 2 says the province should hold a binding referendum on Alberta sovereignty. Premier Danielle Smith says if a majority choose option 1, she will consider the issue decided and over. For 620 CKRM News, I'm John Tupper.
0: A 42-year-old man is facing several charges following a reported robbery at a Regina business. Regina police officers say they were called to a business in the 2100 block of Pasqua Street around 11:40 last night. Officers say the man stole around $100 worth of merchandise. The aerial support unit located the man within minutes. He was arrested after initially failing to follow police commands, and the accused faces robbery, obstructing a peace officer, and 2 charges of failing to follow release conditions. Canadian Western Agribition will take over the Real District from November 23rd to 28th with tickets on sale right now. Along with the many exhibits, rodeo events, and Indigenous Ag Summit, Agribition CEO Sean Kindop says a new event will debut this year called Crowns and Couture. You can find out more information and purchase your tickets online now at agribition.com. That's 620 CKRM News. Read more stories from around your community and around the province at sasktoday.ca and 620CKRM.com.
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4: Weather tonight becoming cloudy and a low down to 2 degrees. It will be windy out of the west northwest, 25 to 45 gusts all the way to 65. Tomorrow looking for cloudy, maybe some isolated showers in the area and a high of 10. Tomorrow night clearing, a low down to -4. Friday mostly sunny, breezy and a high of 14. Saturday game day, sunshine and a high of 21. That's the reason Deer Valley Golf Course is opening again on the weekend. And Sunday mostly sunny, windy, and a high of 15. Right now in beautiful downtown Regina, clear sky, it is 13 degrees.
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4: 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We're waiting for Eric Francis here. While we do that, we can get to some of these text messages where the overwhelming, where do you land Wednesday and who's going to be in the Grey Cup, is Montreal and BC.

0: overtaking, I would think, Edmonton here for a while. So 936-6262. Who still has the Olympic glasses from 1988? Was that a Petro-Canada thing, Marcel, that they gave away? I think I remember those, and I think there is one at my mother's house. Olympic glasses from 1988. Shout out Elizabeth Manley. What a run. I think it was Petro-Canada. Robert says, I lived in Churchill for 2 years. Saw lots of bears and belugas. Very cool. How was living in Churchill for 2 years? What were you doing? What's like the, obviously it's a port. So it'd be a lot of, I would think shipping, and that would be one of the main things. Is tourism, tourism is probably big certain times of the year. It's a place I would like to, it's weird, but I'd like to go there. I'd like to go to Churchill, Manitoba, because when people are just tuning in and you're like, why is this idiot talking about Churchill, Manitoba? Because the Rider 50-50, the early bird prize, is a Churchill polar bear tour for two. You got to be in before Friday night at 10 o'clock. You got to buy your 50-50 ticket. And then you're in for that too. And if you don't want to go see the polar bears and hang out where Robert used to live, then you can take $9,000 cash. Oh, look at this. Cody in Trail, BC. He's buzzing on the Prairie Land Rentals text line today. Barney, the team was... Why are you in all caps? Are you yelling at me? Barney, the team was named. I'm bad for that too, though. I think it just should be a rule that you're allowed to do cap locks. It doesn't mean you're yelling. Barney, the team was named that in the 1930s because someone threw a lit pipe on the ice and a trail player picked it up, hence the name Trail Smoke Eaters from your buddy Cody. That is awesome. That is really cool. And Robert was a first-year teacher in Churchill. How many students in the school? How big is Churchill, Robert? Enlighten us as we wait for Eric Francis to come on. Churchill, Manitoba. And why are we going to Calgary? And then if anyone knows if that's the normal route on why we would do that. PBR Classic coming up. In Saskatoon, the 23rd and 24th of October. This is Just Bull Riding. And we have tickets to give away at some point in the show. I'm going to talk to a bull rider a little bit later. And he's making some money this year. This guy as well. Travis on the Prairie Land Rentals text line. Barney, you are correct, man. The 1988 Calgary Olympic glasses were from Petro-Canada. I inherited a complete set in mint condition. They're in a box collecting dust. Haha. See what you can get out there on the open market. Throw it out there, Travis. Yeah, I remember that. Petro. So I just went to the back and Perry, the legend, Perry Nias, said, remember when Esso had the sticker books? And I think I'm a little too young for that, but I think my brother was in on the sticker books. They would, the hockey sticker books that they would give away at gas stations or Esso, sorry, hockey sticker books. Well, that was a good one. I'm trying, there's got to be more. I know Saskatoon, where I grew up, the Tempo stations, big on the Saskatoon Blades for a while. They had a bunch of promotions. And the Tempo station, you want to hear a story while I wait for Eric Francis? It really has to do with nothing. Saskatoon Blades, they used to have hockey cards. Blades hockey cards, Jason, okay? And you'd get them from police. This was a huge deal as a kid. It was the boxy police cars. And you'd get them from police officers. So police officers would grab a stack, and then when they went out, they'd see little kids, little hoodlums like us, and be like, hey, here's a, you know, Grant Kachuk and a Jason Christie, and a, even going back, it was like Dave Brown had one. All that. It was an unreal promo. Or you can get them at Tempo gas stations. Okay, following? On 20th Street in Saskatoon, where just down from the homestead, there was a Temple gas station, but then a block, a half a block beside, there used to be a deadly KFC there, and this smell. And there's a big bingo hall that was originally a Safeway across the street. It's H and 20th Street. A block in, there was a place called Donald's Book Exchange. And he collected hockey cards, comic books, magazines. Okay? There was no windows in this place. Us children would walk in. I still can... It was like a musty smell. But this guy had magazines and cards. And then he sat elevated from everybody. Like he was on a throne. In one of those flowered chairs from the 70s, that the springs were definitely broken because this guy was about four bills and an absolute slob, but he was the hockey card guy. You had to go to him. And he ripped me off, I'm sure, so many times. And then he'd go and try and trade and you do that, right? So the one time I went to the Tempo station, a block and a half away. For some reason, he was going on this hunch that these Blade cards this year was going, there were going to be big money. So he was buying Blade cards at 10 cents a card. We went to the Tempo station. There was, I don't know if it was a guy or a girl working, whatever. I convinced him to give me as many cards as he could. And he's like, why? And he was in a hockey. He's like, why? And I said, just because I remember it was a Players cigarette tobacco, the little boxes that people used to buy tobacco and they used to roll their own darts in. He gave me a full one of those. And he said, here, go nuts, take them all. And I'm like, I don't think you're supposed to be doing that. I don't know if he was quitting. He was a younger guy, whatever. I would literally walked across the street, 20th, didn't get smoked by anything. Walked across, went to Donald's Book Exchange. He bought them all for 10 cents a card. I made off like a bandit. I should have had a balaclava on. Did I paint the picture? Well,
1: yes. No, I think that's perfect. You know what? I have a similar story in terms of the hockey cards here, because, of course, the police station did the same thing as well. And Dale Durkach, of course, was a star when I was a kid. So I like going out now when we do media things and telling him that I collected his card when he was a kid. And, of course, I look about 15 years older than he does. So I like the look of horror on his face when he thinks, hey, this could be young. This guy could be younger than me.
0: Eric says he's been waiting. Somewhere. He's been listening to my hockey card story. So we can talk about this.
1: There he goes. He's up and we'll bring him on.
0: Let's go. Western Pizza guest hotline. Where are you?
2: I'm in a hotel in Vegas. Like, you know, believe it or
0: not. Serious?
2: Yeah. Last, yeah.
0: How was Anaheim?
2: Well, they won a game. I mean, I didn't expect to write that story so soon this year. But yeah, the Flames played well and full marks to them. And you know what? People can make fun of it all they want, but you've played on bad hockey teams. We've all played on bad teams in sports. Like, good on those guys for finally going and getting a W, because that's why we play the games, right? Like, yeah, it's a rebuild, but it's hard on these guys. So I was happy for them when they were left. Having music in the dressing room is not something I'm used to.
0: Saskatoon boy Roger McQueen plays his first game last night for the Anaheim Ducks.
2: Big, big boy. Hey, eh? Like, what is he, 6'4", 6'5"?
0: I take him out to Country Thunder every year. I get a text message the day before Country Thunder from him.
2: Oh, really?
0: From him and Berkeley Catton. Because Scotty's dad and I go way back, and Berkeley's dad and I go way back. So now, always a day or two before, hey, can you know? And then I message Troy, and Troy's like, yeah, tell the boys they're good. He's tall. He's slender, but he's tall.
2: Yeah, like, but he's over 200 pounds, or at least that's what he's listed at. You know, I only see him with his equipment on after morning skate. Real nice kid to chat with. You know, you're excited about him. You're looking at that Anaheim team, like, they're a wagon already. And now they're adding another guy who was picked 10th overall to their roster. Like, holy cow, that's going to be a team like a real contender for a lot of years. I think we can all see that now.
0: What's your take on Nathan MacKinnon turning into this bit of a fighter? And last night, his nose, he got hit right in the Mozambique, blood everywhere. What? I can't put my finger on why he's doing this.
2: Well, I didn't see that, actually. I mean, I was doing the Flames game in Anaheim, and I didn't know that he got... Oh. Did he get into another duster? Or
0: guess who he fought from the Stars? I'll give it to you. Rope Hintz. And it actually was... Who would have thought the guy from Finland can somewhat chuck him? But I guess you play hockey long enough, you're bound to get in some dust-ups. And they actually go pretty good, and you'll have to watch the highlights. Rope hits him with one from the side, and it's visor / nose. He's all bloodied after, but I'm like, you know what? Fight away. Go. But at some point, you're going to punch a helmet and you're going to break something in your hand, and they need you playing hockey.
2: I know, but also, Barney, you know, like, it's important for guys to push back every once in a while and let people know you can't be pushed around all the time. And yeah, ideally, he's not chucking them and someone else is standing up there for him. But when he got into that fight earlier in the year, he was standing up for Cale Makar, and I remember the hit that angered him about, you know, someone had hit Cale Makar, and he didn't like it, and he didn't like the conversations afterwards, so he was standing up for Makar. So I'm good with it. Look, I mean, I think that's amazing he's doing it, but I'm with you. There is risk involved, you know, but you got to stand up for yourself, too.
0: Was Zadorov, was he a Flame?
2: Yep.
0: Yeah. Okay. So I'm right. He went at it. He fought last, and I've never seen him fight. He fought Darnell Nurse.
2: I saw that fight. I've seen Zadorov fight quite a lot. I mean, he's a monster of a man, right? He's 250 pounds, 6'6". Like, he's not a guy you want to mess with. Every year, he's right up there with penalty minute leaders in the league. Like, he's a formidable opponent. I really wanted to watch that fight, and I did watch it several times because Nurse is a monster, so is Nikita, and that was a really good tilt. I'm not sure I like the way Nikita took down Nurse at the end, but hey, I guess all's fair when you're chucking him and it's a real fight. So yeah, he's a tough customer, man. That's why a lot of teams have wanted Zadorov over the years. He's a decent fifth, sixth defenseman who can also, you know, be a pacifier, a nuclear deterrent, as they will.
0: The Stars and Colorado play tonight again, back to back.
2: Oh yeah. So I love it when the league does that. Right? Especially after a fight. That's great.
0: Yeah. Do you like when the league puts all the games on a Tuesday like last night? 16 games?
2: I'm okay with it, but then the repercussions are, what, there are only two games tonight. Like, that's part I don't like. But I like the idea. You understand what it was. Every 15 minutes, a new game. I got no problem with that. And it was a talking point down here in the States. Like, nobody talks about hockey, but I heard several people going, yeah, it's frozen frenzy or whatever they're calling it. I hadn't heard about it when I was in Canada, but I come over here and people are talking about it. So, hey, if it helps grow the game, good on them. Like, I was just confused because our puck drop in Anaheim was 6:45 p.m. I'm like, well, I've never seen that on a ticket in my life. Like, who starts a game at a quarter of the hour? Like, but I guess then I understood why when they did it. Whatever.
0: What else do you got from around the league? I haven't been, like, last night was the first night I really sat down and watched. Connor Bedard back in the Blackhawks dumped the Pens 5-3 on a bad goal because I was gambling on that game. So the Penguins goalie led in an awful one. You know what? Here, the Jets. I think I'm becoming a Winnipeg Jets fan, man.
2: Well, it'd be easy to kind of root for them, right? Because, I mean, they've been dealt a pretty bad hand by a lot of these guys, you know, latest being Hellebuck. And I love that Cole Perfetti, for example, stepped in on that top line. Like, that, whoever plays with Scheifele and Connor, it almost inevitably is always a top 10 line in the National Hockey League, and that's no different with Perfetti on that top line now. So, yeah, I love that the way that they're winning. I love that there's already talk that maybe Hellebuck would consider coming back.
0: Can he, though?
2: But no. No, and you know what? And that's another thing I love. Kyle Connor was quoted as saying, yeah, exactly. When Kyle, he was asked about Hellebuck coming back, he says, well, are you talking about him coming back and wanting to be part of this again, or just coming back while waiting for us to trade him? Big difference between the two. And I love that Connor basically said, even though he too is an American, he said, no, he's not welcome to come back and just hang out while he's getting traded. You want to be part of this? You be part of it. If not, sit on the sidelines.
0: I'm really rooting for Stu Skinner.
2: Yeah. The whole world is, aren't we? Nice guy. Kind of been bounced around, like, you know, like been counted out by everyone. And he's given a chance here, and he's making good on it. I think it's awesome. I love that story, too.
0: Got a free closet.
2: But I don't believe it.
0: From Edmonton.
2: Lost a very lucrative deal there. I mean, that hurts. That really hurts when California Closets. I don't know if they have a satellite, you know, office in Winnipeg. And if he's still getting paid for that. But otherwise, he's making good. He's playing so well, he might get another endorsement deals in Winnipeg, some furniture store or something. Who knows?
0: He's going to get a wardrobe from Giant Tiger in Winnipeg and a couple of nightstands.
2: Oh, my God. IKEA. They have an IKEA in Winnipeg?
0: Yeah, I think they do. I think my daughter's in a tournament there next month, and we're staying at this hotel that's near the IKEA. And it's like, I feel like IKEA is really good. I feel like IKEA is really good when you're like a bachelor. Like when I worked rock radio in Lloydminster, and I went to the IKEA in Edmonton, and it was like, I could stretch this $70, I can buy all those cups and the plastic cutlery and some plates and a lamp and then something that I don't want to put together. Man, like, IKEA was a thing. But then how do you fit it all in your Ford Probe?
2: Yeah. Incredible value. And while you're there, you get some of the best meatballs you're ever going to have in your life. So nobody loses. But how you put it all in the Probe? Look, there's only one furniture store in the world where you could fit some furniture in your Probe, and that is IKEA. Those guys are geniuses. To put all that in one little box, I'll never get my head around how genius that little business model is.
0: Have you ever been to Sweden?
2: No.
0: Yeah.
2: No, so, as a matter of fact, I haven't.
0: We were walking, the boy and I were walking in Stockholm, and I'm like, IKEA, and it's basically like three levels on like downtown Calgary. It's not like the big blue store. And I was like, oh, and big cinnamon buns. They had massive, massive. They love their pastries in Sweden, and they're all skinny. They love their Zins and their pastries.
2: Oh my God, the Zins, and it's dirt cheap over there for the Zins, like. You know what? You've inspired me. I'm going to pull Michael Backlund aside and just say to him, tell me about IKEA. Like, I know it's stereotypical, and maybe it's wrong, but I got to believe he's proud of it. And if he's not, then we'll talk about the Zins, and I know he'll talk about the Zin because that's prevalent. In every NHL locker room, Zin is an absolute staple. You'll find more Zin little pouches or the little tins then you will Gatorade. I swear to God.
0: We went into the 7-Eleven, and the boy was like, oh, I'm going to get a Slurpee, and you can get a coffee, Dad. Well, first off, no Slurpee machines. It's like health food, like apples and bananas, and they did have... No, then they did have coffee, and they had the regular stuff, and then I went to the checkout, and it's a wall of Zins, and then all these, like, really good-looking people, men and women, are coming in and buying Zins. And I'm like,
2: yeah,
0: that Rocket just bought like eight tins of Zin. And then that guy, and then they get, yeah, and they're all slender. Ask him, can you ask him this? This is the thing that I couldn't, when I went over there, ABBA's huge. ABBA.
2: Oh, yeah.
0: And
2: oh,
0: I'm
2: yeah.
0: like,
2: yeah.
0: You know what, ABBA, take a seat. I wore two different Rockset t-shirts, and there's no mention of Roxette, my favorite band, anywhere in Sweden. Can you ask Michael Backlund why the hell that is? I would even take Ace of Base.
2: They're all Swedish? Roxette and Ace of Base?
0: Yes. Come on, man. You had an Eagle Talon.
2: Yeah, I know, but that wasn't made in IKEA or Sweden.
0: You played those CDs in your Eagle Talon, is what I'm getting at.
2: That's your damn straight. I went, yeah, oh, hell yeah, I did. Absolutely. Oh, Ace of Base was big. I just didn't realize the genius of Ace of Base was born in Sweden. So wait, I'm writing this down. I got it because I got to remember all this for Bax. Okay, Backlund, Zinn. And it is scientifically proven that if you take Zinn, you become better looking. That's been proven. I'll find out. There's a study out there somewhere.
0: Okay.
2: So I'm asking about Ace of Base, Roxette, ABBA, Zinn, and IKEA.
0: And the Vasa. Ask him to tell you the story about the Vasa.
2: Is that a car?
0: Nope. It's a warship. It's actually a hilarious story. And it's a See? I went over there and I got so educated. I don't even know. Do we want to talk anymore about hockey? Or do you want to talk about hockey cards?
2: No. Well, it's funny that I heard you talking about hockey cards. Like, I'm a big, I don't think I'm a nerd in any way. You may disagree, but when it comes to collectibles, I've been collecting hockey cards my whole life. I'm actually in a furious bidding war right now for a Bobby Orr rookie card.
0: Ooh.
2: This is the holy grail of hockey cards, and I'm losing sleep over it. It's going to happen, I'm sure, but it's going to be costly.
0: What is that for? Or do you want to say it?
2: Well, I mean,
0: how much it's graded, right? Give it to us in kroner, in Swedish kroner.
2: Oh, my God. I'll have to ask Backlund. I don't know what the conversion rate is. He'll know. How many tins of Zinn would it take to get a Bobby Orr rookie card? This card, it's going to be about 12 grand. It's an absolutely ridiculous amount of money to spend on a piece of cardboard, I know, but I got a problem. Bobby. And by the way, my wife doesn't know about this, so this is between you and me.
0: Yeah, no one listens to this segment anyway. So
2: that's been well established.
0: Yeah, you're at games and people are coming up to you. I love you on the sports gauge. No, it's good. Okay, so I'll end it with this. Since I don't know how many more of these we have left to do together. What are you doing tonight in Vegas? Because I'm looking at concerts tonight in Las Vegas. Absolutely nothing. The Piano Man at Hard Rock or Planet Hollywood. Yacht Rock Experience featuring the Docksiders. That would actually be pretty good.
2: Okay.
0: Prohibition Bar and the Venetian Man. That'd actually be pretty good. Icons of Rock. MJ Live at Harrah's. Donny Osmond, take a seat. The Australian BG show, no thanks. And of course, Barry Manilow. How old is that? Barry Manilow, come on.
2: Oh my God, no. And you totally skipped over the obvious one that I'll be going to is Thunder Down Under. That'll be great with me and the boys go to see all the... No, we're going to Delilah's. Maybe my favorite restaurant I've ever been to at the Wynn. It's a speakeasy... You know, there's little crooners on stage, incredible food. But here's one I just stumbled on as I was running back here because I couldn't wait to get on the air with you and talk about Sweden. I passed a massive lineup around the corner right out front of my hotel here. It's called Blockhead HQ. Any idea what that is? No. I asked a lady. I have an answer. It's a new Kids on the Block immersive experience. And there must have been 800 people in line to get into this thing. It's a pop-up, whatever experience. And it's all about New Kids on the Block. Cause I think they're alternating, I think right now in residency with Metallica over at Sphere. They're not on tonight. Tonight is Wizard of Oz. Boo hoo.
0: You went to that. And then my wife and daughter went to that and got one of those stupid things that dropped from the
2: apple.
0: Yeah.
2: Yeah, or the orange. Yeah, I saw, yeah. No doubt I saw, yeah.
0: Oh, no doubt. Anyway, that's what it was. Yeah.
2: I told you I sold the apple for $130. Ridiculous. What's this? And then people will buy anything. And then I'm buying a hockey card. Ridiculous.
0: Yeah, you went and bought a John O'Grodnik rookie card or something.
2: Timo Grodnik, what a pull. He's from Sweden, isn't he? I'll ask Bax.
0: Ask Bax. Okay, go have a good supper, crush a bunch of zins, make me jealous, and we'll talk to you on Friday.
2: Okay, just so you know, I got my checklist here of things I'm going to ask Michael Backlund. I'm going to record it, and we're just going to play it. It's going to be the word association game. A Swedish captain answers to every word I throw at him from Sweden.
0: Explain.
2: Like all those here, different things. We'll see what he says.
0: I'd go most underrated band from Sweden, and why is it Roxette? Favorite Roxette song. Explain to Canadian people what the Vaso was. Get into that IKEA stuff though. That IKEA, and then how many milligrams Zin have you had in your mouth at once?
2: Or how many milligrams as we're speaking does he have in his mouth?
0: There. Even better.
2: This is gonna be good. Yeah.
0: Okay.
2: It'll be better radio than me and you talking. It'll be better.
0: And by the way, Cover Girl or Step by Step, my favorite New Kids on the Block songs.
2: Oh, I'm not sure I agree, but we'll pick up this conversation next time we speak.
0: See you, buddy. Have a good night.
2: See you later. Yeah. See you, blockhead. Cheers.
0: Yeah, NHL insider Eric Francis. It wasn't even off the rails Friday. It was just the regular. It's second one out of the books. Oh my God, those are so much fun. Okay, Jason, we'll go to break here. Then we're going to come back. Clutch performer, we're going to hear from Trevor Harris, and we're going to talk rodeo and maybe some rodeo tickets. It's a sports cage. We'll be right back.
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0: We have so many things going on today on the text line, and you guys are all playing along, and you're all just awesome. We'll get some of those in a bit. But clutch performers for Kellen Soller in Lumsden, Saskatchewan. I got a bunch of them. It screwed me out of my ticket, but the Oilers were good last night. Connor McDavid, 800th career NHL game. He's already at 800. Well, he had a four-point night in the Oilers' 4-1 win over the Kings. Devin Levi, watched him play college hockey at Northeastern, and he was so good. He's a good goalie, and he's got a little mojo going right now. He had 38 saves in that win. Fraser Minton, scoring two goals in the win for the Bruins against the Sharks. Morgan Geeky had a pair of assists. 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They're always willing to help. Anything Soller, Kellen Soller. Speaking of Lumsden, Deer Valley Golf Course. I think I mentioned this already, but I just got it on my notes. Opening up again Saturday and Sunday. So go book a tee time right now because it's supposed to be nice out on that. Okay, I'll get to a couple of text messages here before we get into Trevor Harris. Let you queue up Trevor Harris over there, Woodsy. Power Players Trader Stickers at Esso, Dean. Is that must have been what Perry was talking about, Dean. The gas stations used to give those away. Joseph's going to the Riders. If the Riders make the playoffs, they will play Edmonton in the Grey Cup. P.S. The Riders have never won a Grey Cup in Alberta. From Joseph. Thank you very much. Oh, wow. Ed sent in a picture. That is a sweet crest, man. The Lintlaw Smoke Eaters. Jeez, that's good. That is really nice. Thanks for sending that in, Ed. I can't open the one that Greg sent here. Terry up in Hudson Bay. Just some info on Churchill. The Via goes through Hudson Bay. It's the only rail line to Churchill. The original name of Hudson Bay was Hudson Bay Junction because it was where the place where the rail line meets to go to Churchill. I looked at that when my nephew was going, and I gave him the idea. They were going to drive from Waskasoo to Thompson. And I said, why are you driving all the way to Thompson? I said, the train goes to the Paw. It's closer. So they went to the Paw. Some good stories. And then I was looking at the route, and I was like, yeah, Hudson Bay? And I'm like, oh, that's kind of interesting. Thanks, Terry. Out in Hudson Bay. Yes, and Barney looks like a young Fred Rogers with his awesome sweater. I do. I like it. It's kind of Fred, if you're watching on the YouTube stream. It's mustard, and it's kind of like a rugby shirt. And it's a Lululemon. Fred Rogers, good man. He had good gear. Good loafers, too. Better loafers than me. Barney, that is a hell of a nice shirt you're rocking, Rob. All right, boys. Thank you so much. And another Fred Rogers. All right. I'm all for it. Prairie Land Rentals text line, 936-6262. I got thick skin. But I think you guys actually really like the tarp. Do you like the tarp, Jason?
1: I think it kind of goes without saying everybody likes the tarp.
0: It's mustard. I don't got a lot of mustard in my collection. This could be the only thing that I have. Yes, I need a sweater vest. ABBA's the best Swedish band of all time. Come on. Brock said it. It's not even close. Like, not even close. ABBA. Take a seat, ABBA.
1: You have to appreciate all the phone calls. They're telling you, Barney, you got the look.
0: Good one. Good one. All right, let's get back into the Rider stuff here. We need a game out of them. This Saturday against Montreal, our starting quarterback, Dave Thomas and Trevor Harris.
14: Well, Trevor Harris, first of all, you've had a chance to examine the film. What did you see out of the Montreal defense that you faced back on Monday?
15: Multiple looks. Changed a few things up. Didn't play us the way that they show on film, but that's not new hat for us. I feel like every defense plays me a little different what they show on film, and that's okay. I thought we adjusted well, stayed on the field, did a good job in the first half. But like I said, I'd like for us to not kick field goals and us to be able to punch the ball in the end zone.
14: So you talked post-game about making sure that it's time to get things done. So have you addressed getting it done this week?
15: It's about action, and it's about doing it. And because, frankly, I get tired of sitting here saying these certain things. It's tiring, and it frankly pissed off. You know, you lose this man in a row, it freaking pisses you off. And, like, you get tired of talking. You know, just do it. Whatever we're talking about that we're doing, whatever our culture is, what the things that we're trying to focus on for the week, do it and do it well. And that's really been the focus, the conversation, and that's who we're going
14: to
15: be.
14: So having said that, at any point, Trevor, have you had to battle, or maybe even the locker room had to battle doubt that may creep in after a four-game losing streak?
15: I can't speak for everybody else, but not for me, no. I understand who we are. I understand what we're capable of, and you know, who's leading us, Corey Mace, who's calling the plays for us on offense, Mark Mueller, and I understand that I get to pull the trigger as a quarterback, and so I'm no short of confidence.
14: You've identified, and Coach Mace has talked about it, we just got to go ahead and clean up the mistakes. The mistakes that you're seeing, are they new mistakes week to week, or are they old mistakes that just keep reappearing?
15: Offensively, it's more or less, we're moving the football. We just had a long game last week of two drives where we didn't score, and the score went from 17-16 to 38-16 like that, and the game unraveled, and all of a sudden it's like, whoa, what happened? You know, so we can't have those. We've got to make sure that we're putting points on the board every drive and understanding that we need to possess the football, convert second downs, get in that red zone, and score touchdowns, and that's who we want to be, and those laws can't happen. We need to be great. We know what we're capable of, and if we're missing any details, then that's going to be on us, but I can tell you this, there's no going to be no stone unturned in terms of the way we prepare, the way we put forth effort.
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0: Hey, we talked about it all here. Let's talk bull riding now. That's coming up. PBR giveaway tickets yesterday. Do we have more tickets to give away? Got to listen. October 23rd, 24th. 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It's going to be good.
19: That's so.
0: Okay, we talked about this yesterday on the show. Exciting. It's got to be up there for me in live sporting events watching bull riding. Nothing against everyone else that does rodeo stuff, but bull riding, and when you go to these PBR shows, it is something else. Joining us on the Western Pizza guest hotline is Nick Tetz, who's from Calgary, Alberta, but is going to be riding in Saskatoon coming up on October 23rd and 24th at the massive event there, the PBR Saskatoon Classic presented by our friends at Redhead Equipment and Case IH. Nick, first off, you've had quite the season here. You're on a bit of a heater, as they say.
20: Yeah, it's been good. You know, last year wasn't too much fun sitting on the sidelines for pretty much all of it with a broken femur, and you know, I got off to a really hot start this year, and I think the biggest thing is just not taking it for granted anymore, and just, you know, I realized that this sport can get taken away, and I've just been able to go out and have fun and get to go to bull rides with all my buddies.
0: Take us through a femur break, because that's got to be one of the worst things. Like, how does it happen, and then and how does a rehab go on that?
20: Yeah, it definitely sucks, that's for sure. It happened down in Palm Springs. I was down there at a bull riding, and yeah, just got off bad and ended up getting stepped on, and anybody who was there, they'll tell you it sounded like a wooden baseball bat breaking. Like, you could hear the snap, and yeah, so ended up going into surgery the next day. They put a big rod right through it, so hopefully shouldn't have any issues with it, but it haven't to this day, thankfully. But yeah, the rehab was pretty grueling. Just the first few weeks, all you're trying to do is just get your muscles to work again, and you're not even really doing anything. You're just, you're literally just trying to flex your quad muscles and your glute muscles and hamstrings and all that stuff. And then once the bone gets healed, then you start throwing on some weight and trying to build some strength back up. And then next thing you know, you're back getting on a bull.
0: That's wild, man. That is just wild. Now, you talk about maybe having that appreciation for the sport and what you do. Obviously mindset, it's one of those sports, right? Is it like golf or like any sport, to be honest, where if you got mojo going, like you're just feeling it a little bit better, and when you don't have the mojo, it's, you know, not working your way?
20: Yeah, it's 100%. It's just like that too. You know, when it's going right, it feels like there's not a bull out there that can throw you off. And when it's not going very good, you feel like you couldn't ride a stick horse, you know? So, the mental side of the game is definitely huge. I always say it's 90% mental and the rest is in between your head.
19: Wow.
20: So, you know, at this, once you get to a certain level and you know how to ride bulls and you've been doing it long enough, it doesn't really come down to the ability. Everybody who shows up to, who's going to show up to Saskatoon, they all have the ability to go out and ride every single bull. It's just the mentality that you have rolling in there, I think, is the biggest difference. And, you know, if you're riding good at the time, if you're not riding good, if you, you know, if you're coming back from an injury or you haven't been getting on that much, you know, those all play factors into how do you feel.
19: Yeah. You know. Yeah, I'm going through your schedule and your events so far in 2026, and this is one of the other things I just love about rodeo and what you guys do. Like some of the places you've been. Okay, we got your Red Deer, Lethbridge, Brandon, Brooks, Camrose, Melfort, City of Northern Lights. But then I just love it. St. Walburg's in there. Okay, then Calgary. Then we start going Colorado, Oklahoma, Tennessee, Florida, Texas, Missouri, North Carolina. You were just in Fort Worth, Texas. Probably hit up Billy Bob's, I would suspect. And you were in Glendale, Arizona. Like, are you got to be like, what is it, elite status on the airlines, or do you do a lot of driving?
20: Yeah, no, I just got platinum on WestJet last weekend. So, it's good. It'll make flying really nice now, but it's also kind of sucks because you're also looking at it and you're like, dang, I've flown a lot. And I think to get platinum or something on WestJet, it's like you got to spend $20,000 on flights or something. So, you know, that's one of the things. But, I mean, just the places that bull riding has taken me throughout my entire life, you know, like I remember being 16 and, you know, just getting to drive across all the prairies, going to, you know, into BC, all over Alberta, into Saskatchewan, even out to Manitoba at times too. And, you know, there wasn't a lot of my friends that were doing that, and just getting to see so much of the country and getting to travel and getting to just spend quality time with all your buddies in the truck, even though sometimes you're sitting there and you're like, man, I really get me out of this thing. But once you get to the bull riding, it's a different story. You're happy to be there and you're just excited to go do your job.
19: Now you've ridden in Saskatoon before, and then that venue, it gets hopping for PBR, it gets hopping for rodeo, but bull riding especially, I love it. I've been in there. Now, are you a more of an indoor guy, or do you like to ride outdoor more?
20: I just like to get on bulls, honestly. It doesn't really matter. I mean, when it's cold out, you know, like kind of how it is right now, the seasons are changing. You definitely want to be indoors. It's not too fun getting on a bull when you're all cold and tight and everything like that. But, you know, sometimes there's nothing better than a really good outdoor bull riding where you got the fireworks and the sun setting, and it's just looks gorgeous out there. But you know, it really doesn't matter to me. I just like going anywhere I can to go get on bulls.
19: I've asked a lot of hockey guys this question, and old guys that played in the NHL and all that. I'm wondering, when you're out with the fellas, and you've talked about the fellas quite a bit, do you ever ride guilty the next day? Do you guys ever maybe pedal down the night before, maybe you shouldn't have, and you got to get on a bull guilty the next day?
20: I mean, yeah, that's going to happen quite a bit. I'd say as you get older, you get a little bit more out of that, and you're a little bit more worried about taking care of business and making sure you're feeling good the next day. But, yeah, everybody at one point in their career, they'll get a little carried away, and yeah, they'll have to get on not feeling too hot the next day, that's for sure.
19: Right on, Nick. Well, this has been a lot of fun. Learned a lot about you over the last 8 minutes here. And best of luck in Saskatoon. I might be up there checking it out. Continued success this year, my man.
20: Yes, sir. I appreciate it. Thanks for having me on.
19: It's coming up 23rd, 24th of October. We have four tickets right now, a four-pack for you. If you haven't won anything on CKRM in the last 30 days and you want to go watch the PBR Saskatoon Classic, these are for Friday, October 23rd at Sask
0: Tel Center. Right now, 936-6262. Text it in. Where did he break his femur? There's the question. 936-6262. It's a Sports Cage. We'll be right back.
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0: Only one Canadian team playing in the NHL tonight. 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Major League Baseball, the NL Championship Series continues. Milwaukee's leading 2-0, and they're in Los Angeles at 6 p.m. trying to go 3-up. 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Hour 3, we are coming back. Micah Johnson. We are going to have the Junior Football Report, the SJHL Report, Scott Schultz, and Sean Kindop from Agribition. We're back after the news.
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4: It's 5 o'clock. Good evening. Mostly cloudy and 14 degrees in Regina. I'm Will Manzik from the SAS Today Newsroom with 620 CKRM News. The city of Regina says it has no plans to remove the nearly 200 people living in tents at Core Community Park until a more permanent solution is available. The statement comes after Saskatoon began clearing an encampment on 20th Street last week, drawing protests from advocates. Regina Ward 6 Councillor Victoria Flores says talks with the provincial government are continuing. The city is working to secure funding for warming shelters that would operate around the clock. Nearly 200 unhoused people have been living at the park in Regina's Heritage neighborhood since early July. Advance voting is also underway in Alberta today ahead of the October 19th referendum. For more on what's happening, here's Harvard Media News' John Tupper.
6: Advance voting is underway in Alberta ahead of the province's October 19th referendum. Elections Alberta says the vote has already drawn a record number of responses for special ballots, with nearly 660,000 requests received so far.

0: Before 19 says the deal includes wage increases of 4% next year, followed by raises of 3% in 2027 and 2028, and a 2% one in 2029. The agreement also addresses artificial intelligence and change in technology. Both sides voted in favor of the agreement on October 6th. Regina residents in five neighborhoods should prepare for fall street sweeping beginning tomorrow. The city plans to clean streets in the Crescent, Cathedral, Lakeview, North Central, and General Hospital areas to remove leaves and debris found around storm drains. Sweeping is scheduled Monday through Wednesday between 4 a.m. and 4:30 p.m. until the end of October. Weather permitting, residents should watch for signs and move parked vehicles off the street. Three Regina Pats have been named to Team Canada rosters for this year's U17 World Challenge. Maddox Schultz and Logan Henry will suit up for Team Canada White. Meanwhile, Liam Pugh is on Team Canada Red. Riley Brown from Maidstone, Saskatchewan will play on Team Canada White. And Saskatoon Blades' Kane Martinuk, Moose Jaw Warriors' Dylan Mingo, and Prince Albert Raiders' Athens Shingoose have also all made a Team Canada roster. That's 620 CKRM News. 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Your weather is next.
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0: In your precision weather forecast tonight, cloudy, a northwest wind between 25 to 45 kilometers an hour, gusting up to 65, a low of 2. Tomorrow, cloudy, isolated showers, a southwest wind between 10 to 20, a high of 10. Tomorrow night's low, minus 4. Friday, mostly sunny, a south wind between 20 to 35, gusting up to 50, a high of 14. Saturday, sunny, a high of 21, and Sunday, sunny, a high of 15. Across the province at this hour, Saskatoon 12, Swift Current 13, Assiniboia 15, Broadview and Mooseman 12, Yorkton and Melville 12, Estevan 13, Weyburn 14. Right now in Moose Jaw, it's mostly cloudy. There's a south wind at 22 and it's 14 degrees. In Regina, mostly cloudy, a southeast wind at 24 and it's 14 degrees. 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
9: Okay, welcome back. Hour three, final hour. We're going to hear from Micah Johnson. We're going to hear from Sean Kindop, CEO of Agribition. We're going to have the SJHL report. And we are going to have the junior football report as we get set for the Regina Thunder Saskatoon Hilltops Sunday at Libel Field. Don't forget, you can win your child's hockey team a professional play-by-play broadcast of their game with Dave Thomas and Benny Walchuk calling the action. Enter at 620 CKRM. We're going to announce the winner in November.

Number six, brought to you by Mick Beds, Lori Kruger, the mortgage specialist, Action Roofing, McDougal Auctioneers, and Sask Heavy Construction. Let's go out on the Western Pizza guest hotline. It's the time we're supposed to talk to Crofty a little bit ago, but it was my bad, Crofty. And before we get into your sales pitch and why Croft Electric is so deadly, you texted in. Give us your take on the riders, what happened last week and what happens this week.

0: And we got some audio. Oh, that's okay. We got some audio problems there. We'll get Crofty back, and then we'll get his take on how he thinks things are going for the Riders, because he texted in. It was a long-winded text message. Jason, if we can get Micah ready. If we can get Micah Johnson ready. Jason, my man. We need Micah. Oh, by the way, Prairieland Rentals text line, good job. A lot of you messaged in for those rodeo tickets and where Nick broke his femur. I know it's maybe not the greatest question, but he bounced back and he's winning a lot of money and he's all good this year. So thanks to that, and we'll announce a winner tomorrow morning. We'll let promotions take care of that for tickets to the PBR event. But here is Dave Thomas with Micah Johnson.
1: Micah Johnson, you've been through this as a player. You've now been in this as a coach, where there's a little bit of a lull late in the season, and you need to recover to not only get your playoff positioning.
2: You might need to turn this up.
3: Even find your game a little bit.
2: I can't.
3: Put this into words.
4: Really, man, it's just about just telling the guys to keep fighting, keep going. Obviously, reaffirming that we believe the guys in the room and building confidence, and guys need to believe in themselves. And it's just one of those things. You know, when we, like you said, going through it before the player, you know, at some point, you know, we got to take it upon themselves as a group, take responsibility. I think accountability has been great. And just learn, man. It is a learning process, regardless of how you play it. Just guys at different positions, obviously the injuries, but guys, there's no excuse. And that's what we live on out here. You know, next man up, and the standard doesn't change no matter who's in. So just continue, as cliche as it sounds, to continue to trust the process, man. The guys work extremely hard. Guys put in time after. So we just got to keep grinding and keep believing.
1: How close is this group to being great? I'm not suggesting that you're not, but taking it to the next level.
4: Honestly, it's just 3-4 plays a game, man. 3-4 plays a game. You know, as a unit, we can't take our turns with the mistakes and just the timeliness of the mistakes that we've been having, man. It's just 3 or 4 plays a game. And a lot of that starts with communication. We've been pushing more communication through the guys. And, you know, we've been hearing that.
1: With the mistakes, are they mistakes that are the same week after week, or are they new mistakes?
4: In different ways. It's a little bit of a mixed bag. It can be similar mistakes that we've seen in the past. But, you know, just being able to react in that moment and make the right decisions in those moments, in those key moments, are just decision-making, man. Decision-making in key critical moments is huge.
1: Can you tell me about your defensive line? Because I can't imagine what the frustration level is or might be at when you look at some of the game-changing plays of late. You've had a hand on a quarterback. You've missed it by that much. Or there seems to be somebody wrapped up in the backfield and something spectacular seems to happen. That's got to be frustrating, no?
4: I think it is frustrating for the guys, man. But, you know, I just try to keep them level-headed. Guys control what we control in the room. And that's just, you know, our energy and our passion and just how we attack every game and game in, game out. And that's one of the things about D-lines a lot. A lot of things are out of your control, especially when it comes to, you know, getting the sack, the timeliness of the sack. It might be a time where, you know, the back end doesn't necessarily match with the front end. Just different things like that have showed up. So I'm just telling guys to keep pushing through. I felt like last game we had a few chances. We just got to finish, and a few of those are on us, you know, just to finish, and we talked that. And so hopefully it'll just continue to come together. Guys have a great mindset. They come to work every week, man. It's really a great group.
1: Micah, I'll get you out on this one then. You mentioned the word control a couple of times. Mm-hmm. You control your own destiny mm-hmm. when it comes to the playoffs, mm-hmm. to what you're going to do for the remainder of the season. Mm-hmm. Have you had to emphasize that point to the team? Because I know that when you stack up maybe 4 losses in a row, yeah. dejection can set in a little.
4: For sure. And you have to. At the end of the day, man, we got 2 games left. We come out and win some ball games. Then, like I said, we control our own fate. So at the end of the day, we're just telling ourselves and, you know, reiterating with the players, no matter the situation, whatever it is, whatever scenario, who win, this win, it doesn't matter. We come out and we just win. And that's what our focus is for these last 2.
1: As always, appreciate your time, Coach.
4: Always. No problem.
0: There he is, Micah Johnson. Love Micah Johnson. By the way, now is the time that we are going to play Sastel Pick the Score for the next hour. well, less than an hour, I guess. We got about 40 minutes left, 45 minutes left in the show. 936-6262. If you haven't won anything in the last 30 days, send us in your scores and your name, how to contact you. So 936-6262. What is the score? Montreal and Saskatchewan this weekend. Chance to win two tickets. Closest guess actually gets a $200 SaskTel gift card. It's all brought to you by SaskTel. So a little SaskTel pick the score as we move on here in hour three. Regina Motor Products is sponsored today. If you missed it in hour one, our Dave Thomas did chat with head coach Corey Mace.
1: Well, Coach Mace, another disappointing outcome in Montreal against the Alouettes on Monday. Maybe what are you most concerned about right now with the team and being in a little bit of a lull here at the end of the season?
2: Oh, man, I think the exhausting message for us was just the details, man, the focusing on the details. Right now, it's, you know, it could be just one guy missing a small detail that can turn into a big thing. So for us, that's the number one thing, is just the details of what our job requirement is on that play.
1: So you talk about the details. Are they new details that are showing their face week to week, or are they details that continue to reoccur all the time?
2: Yeah, I think a little bit of both. You know what I mean? I think sometimes it's the disheartening ones, is, you know, the details of stuff that have been in, you know, since training camp or multiple years, you know, for guys who might be making some mistakes. But there, with each week, there's always new stuff going in where there will be some details that you try to hammer out and put them in those situations, scenarios throughout the week of practice so that you can get those answers prior to the game. But like anything, you know, whether we go out there and we win by 55 points, like, there's going to be coaching points, you know what I mean? So it's just about, can we retain the details, make sure that those don't happen specifically again.
1: So the question mark that many in Rider Nation are asking is, what type of team will you face here on Saturday? Are you expecting to see the same Montreal roster as you did last week?
2: However Jay wants to roll it out there, you know what I mean? They know that they've already locked it up, but, you know, we were kind of in the same position last year, and there's different, you know, theories to how you roll it out, but I would expect to see a lot of their guys come into play, man. If they rotate out, then, you know, that's on them, but we got to prepare for the best version of them, because we know that, you know, they're an explosive football team, so we got to be prepared to play an explosive football team.
1: Finally, again, the radio roundtable was talking about the zone defense that the Saskatchewan Roughriders are running. Is it too late to move away from zone and maybe go more man-to-man at this point in the season? Like, can you overhaul everything if you wanted to?
2: Yeah, no, I mean, one of the touchdowns to Rambo was man-to-man, yeah. Right? So, and sometimes in zones, I get it, but sometimes when it's a zone and there's a vertical and it's still one-on-one in the zone, and we hadn't come out on those side throughout the season as well. So, you know, with us, some of the zones that we play have man concepts to them, yeah, you could go heavy pressure. We went heavy pressure in a man call, and Phil Pott was wide open. He dropped the ball. So, you know, there's risk reward on both sides. But regardless of what's called, it's just, we got to be fine tuned with our details, man.
1: Well, Coach Mace,
0: we got to be fine tuned with our details. That's right. We'll do a little sprinkle of the day here. I'm actually looking at sportselect.com as we play. It's a light night in the NHL, a back-to-back between Dallas and Colorado. I was talking to Eric Francis earlier, and that scrap last night, Nathan MacKinnon and Roope Hintz. And Roope Hintz caught him on the button on one. It's all bloodied up. I doubt they go again, but look at you, Jay, getting it up there. Montreal, Washington, that one starts right away. So if you're at a lot of spot retailer right now, you can place a bet, and you can place these as just single bets. Don't forget, because it has the S beside them. Montreal's 230, Washington's 215, Dallas is 265. So the underdog in Colorado tonight, and then the baseball game intrigues me. The baseball game really intrigues me. Might have to watch that tonight. The Los Angeles Dodgers at home, down 2-0. See, I'm not in the weeds enough. I don't know who's pitching. And I know Otani is hurt, though. Like, he's not looking very good. You know, if he's playing tonight. I heard that. So Milwaukee's a nice dog on the pro line at 325. And then, heck, Kennesaw State, Missouri State, little NCAA football. You can place on that. Kennesaw State, just because they got a sweet name. That's actually going to be a three-point game. You can take a tie there at 330. SportsSelect.com, make your picks online, generate a QR code, go to your Lotto Spot retailer, and they scan it. Or you can fill it out. They have the fancy touch screens now, and you can get it all done. 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If you want to play Sastel, pick the score right now. We have some high scoring ones coming in. Not many, so you got a good chance to win some tickets to the game as it sits right now. Leave your name and where you're from. 936-6262. It's a Sports Cage. We'll be right back.
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2: 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We're going to have the Junior Football Report coming up in a bit. The SJHL Report with Benny Walchuk, where I want to ask him about some high school football. And we might give away one of the new SJHL Sports Cage hats that just came in. We might on that. But let's change things up a bit here for a few minutes. This is great. Joining us in studio, an old buddy of mine, Sean Kindop, who is now the CEO of Agribition. How many years is it now, Agribition CEO?
3: Yeah, man, going on five.
2: That's crazy.
3: It's been a long time.
2: That's crazy. Okay, so it's coming up. What are the dates this year?
3: November 23rd to 28th.
2: We're hoping for good weather.
3: Yep.
2: Sometimes it's always as cold a stretch of the year in there somewhere. But how many people last year came to Regina for this event?
3: Yeah, last year was a fantastic year. The biggest one we've ever had. So we had a little over 151,000 people. So again, a big event and one that we're proud of to host in the province of Saskatchewan, say Regina.
2: Hotel rooms. How far do people have to Did people stay Moose Jaw and Moose Jaw getting rooms? Because that's a lot of people coming.
3: Yeah, normally we're right around 90% occupancy. Wow. So the event's responsible for almost 16,000 room nights, which is significant.
2: That is unreal. People come from all over. Craziest story of someone coming from somewhere way out. Maybe it's to do with the cold. Maybe it's not. What's the craziest story that you can share?
3: I had two real quick ones. One guy was domestic, guy from Calgary, came out of golf's. Man, I might have had a couple bottles of wine, got hit by a taxi, blew his shoes off, lost his phone, never to be found. But last year, we actually had a gentleman come from Australia, never seen snow before. Again, visit a steakhouse. I want to say diplomat. Again, had a great time. We went for a walk, slipped on the ice, broke his shoulder, so we didn't notice. Came in the next day, sling, and just loved it. But the next day, he had to fly home, so 17 hours on a plane in a sling, and
2: 17 hours on a plane, 16 hours at the hospital. There's your tour.
3: Nine gins.
2: and Regina, but a nice steak, Diane. A really nice steak, Diane, at the Diplomat. Okay, I want to talk about the rodeo, because that's an event, man. It is really, when you think about it, I told this, I was talking to some guys last year. I said, when you think about it, it's the biggest event, I think, in the Brandt Center every year.
3: Yeah, and it's the thing with it is the energy's outmatched. I honestly think it rivals Labor Day. And again, I love the Labor Day and I love the riders. But last year we were 400 tickets away from four consecutive sellouts. The atmosphere is outstanding. People are having a good time, and it's a great send off heading into Christmas holidays and Christmas party season. So, it's a blast.
2: And then you guys do what's that? I've never been to it, but that party in the dirt.
3: Oh, you're missing out. Throw on those.
2: I got some nice boots. I got some nice, kickers. I don't know if I want to get them dirty, though.
3: Oh, it's all part of the experience.
2: Can I stretch those out? Because they're always my foot. I don't know if my foot's too fat or wide.
3: Yeah, put them in a bathtub, hot water. True story.
2: There we go. So the rodeo four nights again.
3: Yeah.
2: And kind of same old. Are you bringing back? Because I know a couple of years ago, we got to interview the bullfighter or the rodeo clown.
3: Yeah,
2: it was Rodeo Clown. What's his name?
3: Matt Merritt.
2: Oh, what a beauty.
3: Good dude.
2: Is he coming back?
3: He's back.
2: He's back. And then I know he didn't come back last year, but the music guy. And going through how key the music guy is to... I always thought that I could do it. Give me my... Give me some gins. Give me my Apple playlist. And let me get up there and do it. It'd be back-to-back rock set. Yeah, that's okay.
3: Yeah, you can't play Blackhawk all night.
2: Mandolin. Who doesn't want to ride some bulls to some mandolin? No, but there's a lot that goes into it. It's so intense. But rodeo is going to be status quo.
3: Yeah, no, it's going to be awesome. So, you know, it's the Maple Leaf Circuit Finals. So people can actually come prior to going to the NFR for those that qualify and actually make money for the following year. So guys can head into 2027 with some prize money under their belts. So it's awesome.
2: So like, is it now the time people go buy tickets for the rodeo? When does that all happen?
3: Yeah, they went on sale yesterday at 10 o'clock. You know, we hear it every year that people missed out. So I highly recommend getting your tickets early. You know, it's a great event. Wednesday's free admission as well again this year. So, you know, for people who may be on a budget given, you know, price of things in the world at the moment, you know, you can come to the rodeo on Wednesday for no charge. Get there early. You know, so after 5 o'clock, free admission. But also on Monday, so you can come walk the show, see the over 400 trade show vendors, you know, again, for no charge. So you can see all of Agribition, you know, for 2 days for $0, which I think is also important.
2: That is awesome. Anything else we're missing?
3: No, just again, look forward to having everybody out. You know, Agribition's about bringing people together, and I think we've done a great job of that for, 55 years. And, you know, we can't wait to do it again and throw a bit of a party heading into Christmas and, you know, bring everyone together.
2: Speaking of injuries, Achilles?
3: Yep.
2: And like one of my biggest fears is blowing my Achilles. How'd you do it again?
3: Playing baseball. Hit a home run, trot around the bases.
2: Baseball or softball?
3: Slow pitch.
2: Slow pitch. Slow pitch guy.
3: Slow pitch guy.
2: And popped it. Oh, man. It's
3: black sunglasses, though.
2: Not white.
3: No.
2: Two batting gloves or one?
3: Zero.
2: Sean Kindoff, CEO of Agribition Ticket. Don't miss out on the rodeo tickets. And then you're texting in here. Do you guys have rodeo tickets? You're coming. Because I never do. I'm always in the dark. I might go in the trade show this year, though, since I'm getting so many comments on my tarp today. Getting the mustard shirts by Barney. We'll be right back with the Junior Football Report.
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2: Every hockey team played in the National Hockey League last night, so tonight is a light night. 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Montreal Canadiens taking on the Washington Capitals. Milwaukee Brewers trying to go three up on the Los Angeles Dodgers. It's weird. I know. 2-0, they're in the series. The game is at 6 p.m. in Los Angeles. Hockey in Regina tonight at the Sixer. Regina Pat Canadians hosting the Saskatoon Blazers. 7:45 puck drop there. Prairie Junior Hockey down in Assiniboia at 7:30. 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

0: 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We're still doing Sastel Pick the Score at 936-6262. What do you think the score is this weekend between Montreal and Saskatchewan? You get a chance to win tickets to that game as well and a $200 Sastel gift card. If you missed it earlier, the Rider 50-50 early bird prize. You got until Friday night at 10 p.m. to get in on this. And we had some fun with this. And we had people that messaged in. People that lived in Churchill. Because the early bird prize is a Churchill Polar Bear Tour for two. I don't get this part of it, but it's going to be awesome. Return flights from Saskatchewan to Calgary. A one-day tour from Calgary. 5 to 6 hour buggy tour in Churchill. Professional guides, meals, or take $9,000 cash. I bet you it's a PJ, private jet. A private plane that you go from Calgary to Churchill, and you get to roll around in the buggy and watch the polar bears, which is fantastic. And then the gentleman on the text, riders5050.ca, again, you got till Friday night at 10 p.m. The gentleman that messaged in that lived in Churchill Woodpile, he said, I asked how many people lived in Churchill. He was there teaching. And I would have been way off. Where is it? Let me find it here. Guess how many people approximately lived in Churchill when he was there as a first year teacher.
1: 17,226.
0: There's an echo when you said that. See, yeah. I would have went like around 5,000, maybe 5 to 10,000, approximately 900 people.
1: Not even close.
0: Like, we are not even in the ballpark. We're not even Tommy Lasorda close. Jeez. Text line. We were asking people who they think is going to be in the Grey Cup earlier. The weirdest one we got was Winnipeg, BC, I think. We're playing Sastel, picked the score. A lot of scores high. Some are sending in scores with their heart. There's no doubt about it on that one. Yeah, thanks to everyone. Dylan also likes the tarp, says I'm looking sharp. Prairie Land Rentals text line 600 Albert Street in Regina. Prairie Land Rentals, you can rent everything from soup to nuts there, and they're a Husqvarna dealer, so you can get a leaf blower right now because we all need that. Okay, it is time for, do you have the time, Emilis?
2: Give me half a second.
0: Because there's people wondering that are just listening now. Sam Emilis was on the field practicing with the first team today at Rider practice. Dave Thomas had a chance to catch up with him.
3: Sam Emilis, it's great to see you back on the field. Let's talk a little bit about where the offense is at right now. I guess, first and foremost, what have you been able to see as having gone wrong the last couple of weeks?
4: Yeah, I mean, the main thing is really we just got finished and win some games, and we're gonna give our best our last two shot of the game, the last two shot of the season. So we just gotta keep going at it and do what we gotta do, and we're gonna be just fine.
3: So we talk about mistakes. Are they the same mistakes week after week? Or are they new mistakes that come up every week?
4: I would say it's more details than anything else. Obviously, when you don't win, those mistakes get amplified, and it's for us to be on in a meeting room, take extra notes to fix that in order to, because if we limit this, I think it's going to come up with wins, and we're just working on that, and obviously I think it's going to come soon.
3: So seeing you back on the field, obviously an injection of life and enthusiasm into the offense. Can you be the spark that the offense maybe needs going down the stretch?
4: I mean, yeah, for sure. I think there's a lot of people excited to see me back on the field, and I'm excited to be back on the field also. That's my passion. I love playing football, so obviously being back and being on the field and making some plays definitely going to bring some spark back to the team.
3: Now, you not only were back, Keyshawn Johnson was back, also Kian Schaefer-Baker. It's been months since you've been all three out on the field at the same time. What does it mean getting you all back and into this offense?
4: I would say just us not being on us three on the field for what, since 2 months, all three of us. Obviously, there's some chemistry that me, Ken, and Keyshawn just been here since last.

0: Last year, obviously, as a quarterback, kind of hurt a little bit, just with the chemistry and efficiency, and just being us three in the back. We know it's like the three-headed monster, so we feed off of each other, and all three being back, obviously, just gonna bring some power, I would say, on the offense.
1: Well, that'll be nice to have him back. Tanya on the Prairie Land Rentals text line, love ya, but it was Churchill, Manitoba. We're playing guess the population. She thought it was Churchbridge. So, Scott, I love Kevin Kaminsky as much as the next guy. She said 1,000 before you guys said your number. Unless you mean Churchill, Tanya, which then you were right on. You were close. Defense. Interior line play and safety. Has Campbell ever played safety? We've been through this before. Safety's a different position. You just can't put a cornerback. Remember Glenn Suter talked about it last month. And who else did we have on? You just can't put a guy to safety. Different skill set, everything. I like what you're thinking, but it's not a video game. Can't do it. We got to get pressure, and we just got to play better. Communication is a big thing, I think. Tomorrow's an interesting day because the Regina Rams play a pivotal game at Mosaic Stadium. They need help, and they need to win, and it's a Thursday game. So we are doing the show live from the Sports Cage Lounge studio there. So if you're going to the game tomorrow, we're with Alberta in town, stop by. I'll be there from 3:00. It'll be pretty empty from 3:00 until 6-ish. We've got lots of Rams, and then it's the Plaza of Honor. So we got all the rider greats we're going to hear from. We got some Regina Pats coming on. It is a full show tomorrow. Okay. Big game Sunday, Libel Field, Hilltops, Regina Thunder. We have the SJHL report coming up after the break, but right now, here's Dave Thomas in the Junior Football Report.
2: This is the Sports Cage Junior Football Report with Dave Thomas.
3: For the sixth straight season, the Regina Thunder and Saskatoon Hilltops will meet in the Prairie Football Conference Championship game. The Thunder advanced with a dominant 40-10 win over the Calgary Colts. The Hilltops also earned an impressive 44-14 win over the Edmonton Wildcats in their semifinal. The Hilltops have won 3 of the past 5 championship meetings, including last year's 30-27 overtime thriller at Mosaic Stadium. However, the Regina Thunder won both regular season meetings between the provincial rivals. This year's championship game will be held at Libel Field on Sunday afternoon. And joining me now is Regina Thunder All-Star linebacker Owen Effa. So Owen, what does it mean to play this game this year at Libel Field instead of Mosaic Stadium?
4: I think it's going to be a great atmosphere. Like, I think there's going to be lots of fans for both teams. So I think it's going to be loud there for both defenses. But I think for us, it's just like we enjoy that field. Like, we kind of see that as our home. So I think that's great that we get to play there.
3: Well, it isn't unfamiliar territory facing the Saskatoon Hilltops as you take a look at it right now. And what is it, the sixth time in a row that these two teams have met in the PFC final? Nothing is really a mystery between these two clubs, is there?
4: Nope. It feels like we play each other every year around this time, and since I've been here for the 4 years, and yeah, you said six, so yep, nothing new.
3: So do you have an advantage having won the two regular season games earlier?
4: I mean, you can't really look at it like that because every game's a new game. Of course, like, we'll watch the film from that game, try to get, you know, some details and stuff like that, but I think just looking ahead, you just got to treat it like a whole new game.
3: Now, Owen Effa, I got the idea that, you know, obviously every team wants to be perfect, and you had an opportunity to be perfect through the regular season until that last week where you had the little blip against Calgary. I got the impression that the team was ticked off at dropping that game, and that really drove you into the semifinal against Calgary last week. Would that be an accurate statement?
4: 100%. We wanted that perfect season, so we kind of decided, like, well, after we lost, like, kind of put a little chip on our shoulder, got us fired up, and I think we definitely caused us to have, like, a great week of practice and preparation going into that game.
3: So this week's preparation, is it any different than any other week, given the stakes and everything that's on the line in the PFC final?
4: No, I think one thing, like, we've been talking about is – worrying about every rep and having like championship style practices. So what that looks like is like not necessarily thinking about the outcome, thinking about what the score is going to be on Sunday, but worrying about like each rep in practice, trying to do your job every single play and not necessarily worrying about the outcome of what happens. So more worrying about the process is something, you know, we're really focused on.
5: Now, Owen, before we focus a little bit on your season individually, maybe take me inside the locker room and the psyche right now of your club. Because if you go all the way back to the start of the season, your head coach said, you know, we're going to find out who we are when we get to about week 5 or week 6. We'll have an understanding of who we are. Did you find out who you were, and are you happy with who the Regina Thunder are?
4: Yeah, for sure. Like, I think when you look at, like, our morale or psyche, you said in the locker room, like, we're excited with the team that we got, and just like I think everyone just wants to go out there and give everything they got, and just that's all we can really ask.
5: Tell me about your defense. Boy, is it stout. It's real hard to run the ball against your team, and then if a team dares throw the ball up in the air, there's ball hawks like you and some of your teammates around to make interceptions all the time. What's been clicking defensively?
4: I think a lot of just guys that give super high effort. Like, not only are we worried, but we're worried about two things on defense, you know, doing each guy's own job and not worrying about someone else's job. So just playing your responsibility. And then after that effort, like, I think we just, each guy expects that everyone will be going at 110%. So if you're not, it's a problem. So I think that's one thing that kind of makes a great defense.
5: Tell me about your great season. All-star in the PFC, congratulations on that. That's quite the honor, because you look at some of the players that have been dubbed all-stars in this league, and boy, it's a pretty prestigious group. What does that mean to you? And tell me about your season as you viewed it. How did it go?
4: Oh, thank you. Yeah, it's been good. You know, like, I don't know, I haven't really looked at that like a ton. I guess just looking at my season as a whole, I did face a little bit of adversity when I broke my hand there and I was in a club for a bit. But I actually ended up enjoying that, so that was good. But yeah, it's just been a great season, and of like the individual awards, like, doesn't really mean a ton to me. Like, for example, I'm also making plays because I got all-star D linemen and DBs beside me, so.
5: So how does a kid from Yorkton explain this to his buddies back at home? You know what? I graduated. I moved to the junior football program. And whether you like to admit it or not, you've got a starting role on this defense and a linebacking core that is pretty formidable. What do you tell folks back in Yorkton, especially some of the guys that are playing 12-man football or even the lower football as far as quantities of players go in and around the Melville area, for example? Like, what do you tell those players back there when they see the level of success that you've been able to achieve?
4: I would say if you love football and enjoy it, and you want to come to Regina, definitely come to the Regina Thunder, and you know, you work your butt off there for a few years, and you know, I think you end up being a great player.
5: All right, Owen, before we let you go, then, what needs to go right for the Regina Thunder against your provincial rivals this weekend to win the PFC championship?
4: I think just starts with today and the rest of the days this week in practice, and just focusing on taking each day one day at a time and enjoying the process of getting better and preparing.
5: And when you are preparing, I guess I'll throw this last question at you then. The Saskatoon Hilltops the last couple of weeks have used 3 different quarterbacks, 3 different running backs. What does that change in personnel mean for your preparation, or does it change anything at all?
4: I guess the coaches will be looking at that, but I think the one quarterback's more mobile than the other one, and then the other one's more of a pocket passer. So when they do interchange, that is just one thing to think about. But overall, I think they're both pretty good players. So we'll just have to, I don't know, have a good week of preparation.
5: Again, congratulations on the All-Star nod. All the best on Sunday when you take on the Saskatoon Hilltops. Again, Libel Field is going to be humming, and just enjoy it.
4: Thank you.
5: And that's the Junior Football Report. I'm Dave
1: Thompson. Woo! That kid's good. He's a ball hawk, as they say, and what a game. Sunday at Libel Field, Saskatoon Hilltops, Tom Sargent's boys rolling in to take on the Regina Thunder. Should be some sort of tailgate. going on before that one on

0: Sunday. What's the forecast again? I know I read it earlier. A quick glance at the Sunday forecast for that one, for that tilt. It's going to be 13 degrees, sunny. Great football weather on the prairies. Okay, break time. We're going to go to break. And when we come back, the SJHL report with Benny Walchuk, where we may or may not give away one of the new hats. Sports Cage. We'll be right back.
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10: 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Sunday, November 8th at the Casino Regina Show Lounge. 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And one of the biggest curling championships in Canada is coming back to Saskatchewan. The Montana's Brier, February 26th to March 7th at Sastel Center in Saskatoon. Be a part of the exciting atmosphere to watch the best men's curlers in this country go up against each other. Plenty of convenient ticket packages. 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

0: SJHL report time for Cooper Tires and your Cooper Tire dealer. Look, thinking about winter tires this year, think Cooper Tires. Benny Walchuk, who puts a lot of miles on the highways, is with us. Okay, so we got you a day earlier this week, Benny, because tomorrow we're at Mosaic Stadium. A lot of football going on. We're going to get to SJ in a bit. I want to ask you first off, because I had the high school football report earlier. Melville, the Cobras, are taking on Foam Lake in Foam Lake, both undefeated on Friday night. I called it the game of the week. Is it the game of the week when it comes to high school football?
1: Yeah, it's pretty good for nine aside for sure. I know there's lots of teams actually playing two games a week this week just because of the Thanksgiving. But yeah, it's a long time rivalry that goes way back before my older brothers played, and even before that with Bill Ritz and Don Svensson, longtime head coaches. And Bill Ritz is still there. They've been playing pretty good football. They've won a lot of tight football games for the Cobras. They might have maybe had a little bit of a cakewalk during the first four games of the season, but this will be probably their first real test in adversity in a season. So yeah, it's just a big-time battle, and home field in the provincial playoffs is on the line, which is great.
0: Ooh, can you handicap it, though? Is there, what's Foam Lake all about? What's Melville about? How do you handicap this one?
1: Yeah, I think if Melville's defense can hold Foam Lake, I think it'll be a little bit already easier for the Cobras. Melville's offense is very, very good, so I think if they can get going, they'd be tough to stop. And, Foam Lake doesn't keep things pretty simple. They got sweeps, they got counters, they keep it pretty simple. But if Melville doesn't do their job defensively, it could be definitely a big-time shootout.
0: Okay. It's going to be buzzing there. It's going to be buzzing a lot of SJ rinks this week. First off, I know we cut you off short last week, but you wanted to talk about farmers and just the agriculture people that are really helping with SJHL teams this year.
1: Yeah, exactly. If you look at most of the teams in the SJHL, a lot of them have a kind of an egg project they rely on to fund their team. And a lot of it's the farmers maybe donating land or donating their time or their machinery or egg companies donating their product to make it happen. So it's a big fundraiser. I know a lot of farmers, and hopefully everybody's finished up here safely on the crop here, but it's been a trying season for farmers for sure, but they're donating their time. And these are maybe from $50,000 to $75,000, $80,000 are totals that these teams are getting. So it's just great to fundraiser for a hockey club, and just hats off to all our farmers and our farmer producers and the farm companies that help keep SJHL alive.
0: Yeah, for sure. That is great. I see it on the socials all the time. Okay, I know the power rankings come out tomorrow, but I'm seeing Weyburn is on a little bit of a heater here, and then the boys from the Cage in Nipawin are starting to win some hockey games.
1: Yeah, a little bit of a teaser. We might have a new number one tomorrow for the SJHL power rankings. But yeah, Weyburn's won four straight, and they'll have to kind of find themselves early in the season and finally got some guys back. She just shows kind of what the depth they have. But yeah, they went on a road trip up north, beat Melford Wednesday, then swept LaRange on the weekend, and they scored 27 goals in the last five games. So that's a lot of goals. And Callis Pierce leading the way, and O'Brien Gibbs from Moose Jaw, of course, the Saskatchewan-born player of the year, who scores the star last year of the Moose Jaw AAA Warriors. So they're fine-tuning their game, and they've got good goals anyway, Nate Stevens and Ethan Barrage so far. But yeah, Weyburn is, and then Nipawin, I know, got off to a slow start, but they're now 4-0 at the Cage, and Nipawin finding their groove. Connor Johnson, the newcomer between the pipes, is playing good, and just get a hats off to Mason Karkachuk from Saskatoon, who just keeps developing and keeps on producing at a rapid pace, and probably a league favorite right now to be the SJHL scoring leader this year. So yeah, it's definitely been it was a trying time the first couple weeks in Nipawin, but it seems like they found their game.
0: Yeah, that Gibb was a good player for Moose Jaw AAA last year. I remember watching him. Was he player of the week this week?
1: He was the Saskatchewan player of the week, of course. And Callis Pierce from Weyburn was the MVP of the week. But yeah, Ryan Gibbs, I know sometimes when you get sent back from the Western Hockey League in Tri-City, you kind of maybe have a little bit of a sour taste in your mouth, but he's taken the opportunity in Weyburn, and we've seen in the past, who knows, maybe as a good year, he might make his way back there next year.
0: Absolutely. Okay, give us some games of the week.
1: There's a few here. I'm going to go Melford and Flin Flon on Friday night in the Whitney Forum, and then Whitney Forum will be at Yorkton and Flin Flon, a finals rematch last year. So that's one. Of course, Weyburn at Estevan for the Highway 39 rivalry. Melville's going to be in Kindersley for a couple, but I'm going to go with that showdown Friday, Melford and Flin Flon at the Whitney Forum. They've met in the finals last number of years, and that's going to two teams that are playing very good hockey right now.
0: All right. Man, a lot going on, Benny. Would you advise against hitchhiking to Foam Lake, or would that be kind of part? Would the story be worth it?
1: It might be worth it for sure. Of course, the lights are on, and they've got the old Hilltops lights there at Foam Lake. Ooh. So they're a great set of lights, and it's a great place to watch football. Foam Lake always puts on a good show, and the Malville fans going in there, and Foam Lake fans kind of not go at it in each other, but they give you a little bit of grief on the sidelines, and it's definitely friends off the field between these two communities. But when the buzzer go or the whistle goes, and the football is hiked, it'd be great rivalry on Friday. But I'm sure you'll get hitchhiked. You'll probably get some, maybe a pierogi supper in between before the game. So that'd be a good
0: thing. Oh, yeah. I love it. I think the story, I just document it, record it all, and post it to sportscage.com. Okay, you know, the other thing, Ben, have you seen the new Sports Cage SJHL hats? You have one.
1: Yeah. I have one, yeah. It's been pretty, very good. I wore one on the weekend. Everybody was kind of complimenting a little bit. I don't know if the Terrier fans would like it being the orange beak or the blue beak on it, but it's definitely a snazzy hat.
0: Okay. While Benny's here, we are going to give one away right now. If you text in 936-6262, the Prairie Land Rentals text line, 306-936-6262. If you haven't won anything in the last 30 days on the mighty 620 CKRM, Benny, what should the question be? What do we want people to text in to win this hat?
1: Let's go with what SJHLer from Regina has won 4 Stanley Cups.
0: Whoa, that is a good, I don't even know that one. You'll have to text it to me. 936-6262, and you're walking away with the limited edition, the new SJHL Sports Cage hat. All right, Benny, maybe let you know how Foam Lake was. If I'm not here Monday, send out a search party.
1: Sounds good. Take care, buddy.
0: It is a Sports Cage. 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
2: It's 6 o'clock. Good evening. Mostly cloudy and 13 degrees in Regina. I'm Will Manzik from the SAS Today Newsroom with 620 CKRM News. Fall street sweeping is set to begin in parts of Regina tomorrow, with crews working to clear leaves and debris near storm drains. The work will cover the Crescent, Cathedral, Lakeview, North Central, and General Hospital neighborhoods. Sweeping will run Monday through Wednesday from 4 in the morning until 4:30 in the afternoon, and could continue through October 28th, depending on the weather. The city is also asking drivers to move their vehicles off the streets when signs are posted, and to use caution around sweepers. New figures appointed to increase construction activity in Saskatchewan. Statistics Canada says the value of building permits rose 32.5% from August 2025 to August 2026, with a 15.9% gain in just 1 month. Minister Warren Keating says the increase signals that people and businesses want to invest in the province. Building permits can also point to future jobs and demand for materials. Saskatchewan's economy reached a record $85.4 billion in 2025. That was up 2.2%. Former Alberta NDP Premier Rachel Notley says the rest of Alberta is being held hostage by a small segment of the population ahead of Monday's Alberta referendum. Notley made the comment at a meeting with business leaders in Edmonton yesterday after she asked about Premier Danielle Smith's current leadership and willingness to accept separatism advocates in her caucus and party.
3: There are members of that caucus and members of that cabinet who will not commit to voting to support Canada and supporting Alberta in Canada, and they should be ejected from caucus, and that's exactly what the leader should do, and in failing to do that, she is abdicating her obligation to Albertans and to Canadians.
2: Notley said she and former premier and rival Jason Kenney, who joined her on stage at yesterday's meeting, agree that Alberta should remain united with Canada despite their political differences. Regina is taking a different approach to a homeless encampment than Saskatoon, at least for now. The city says it will not displace the nearly 200 people living in tents at Core Community Park until a more permanent solution can be developed. This follows Saskatoon's move last week to clear an encampment on 20th Street where advocates gathered to protest. Regina Ward 6 Councillor Victoria Flores says discussions with the provincial government are ongoing as the city seeks funding for warming shelters that would be open 24 hours a day, 7 days a week. At 620 CKRM News, read more stories from around your community and